0: first of the five people to reach a deal with prosecutors, pleading guilty in August of 2024 to one count of conspiracy. He also became the most important witness for the prosecution, which is why the jail time is significantly less than what he might have faced.
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8: Fair skies again tonight. Temperatures starting to cool off a little bit. We'll look for lows right around 50 degrees, eventually getting back to near 70 as we go through the day Thursday. Early sunshine giving way to clouds, and there will be a few passing showers possible in the afternoon. Still that chance of a couple of afternoon showers Friday with highs checked back into the mid-60s and lower 60s with periods of showers on Saturday. From Stormwatch 9 Weather Center, I'm meteorologist Kevin Skorupa.

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0: Because you demonstrate that commerce works. You demonstrate that there are people who want to work and you work hard for what you get. You're the enemy. Because you demonstrate that the capitalist system is effective. He's at war with the capitalist system. He's using ideology. He's got the most radical types around him. So he's pushing out the Jews. He wants it as uncomfortable as possible, bringing in the Islamists and illegal aliens. He's raising your property taxes considerably to destroy home ownership. Says he's going to build 400,000 units of whatever in 10 years, like he's going to get two terms and a half or two and a whatever. And they're going to be extraordinarily expensive because the minimum wage they're going to use is $40 an hour. Who's paying for that? Of course, we don't know. And the properties that exist, he's going to sick the lawyers on you for not upkeeping them. They're uninhabitable because he's made them uninhabitable. And then steal them from you. This guy is Castro. He is Stalin. He is Mao. With that stupid look on his face. That's what he is. Remember, Castro was 29, 30 years old when he led that communist revolution in Cuba. Remember, Mao never had a real job in his life. He was a teacher. Lenin never had a real job in his life. He was a so-called intellectual. And of course, Castro had been a lawyer for about 3 minutes. I'll be right back. When you hear about Israel in the news, it's easy to think of headlines, politics, or another conflict far away. But for families in Israel and Jews around the world, this is personal. Anti-Semitic attacks in the Holy Land and across the globe. Elderly Holocaust survivors who endured so much, again, fearing for their lives. And in moments like these, your voice matters because your voice can remind them they're not alone. 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
1: 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We're having a lot of fun.
2: I don't think I even have enough friends in my contacts to get a party of four together. 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
8: Fair skies again tonight. Temperatures starting to cool off a little bit. We'll look for lows right around 50 degrees, eventually getting back to near 70 as we go through the day Thursday. Early sunshine giving way to clouds, and there will be a few passing showers possible in the afternoon. Still that chance of a couple of afternoon showers Friday with highs checked back into the mid-60s and lower 60s with periods of showers on Saturday. From a Stormwatch 9 Weather Center, I'm meteorologist Kevin Skorupa.
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6: Fair skies again tonight. Temperatures starting to cool off a little bit. We'll look for lows right around 50 degrees, eventually getting back to near 70 as we go through the day Thursday. Early sunshine giving way to clouds, and there will be a few passing showers possible in the afternoon. Still that chance of a couple of afternoon showers Friday, with highs checked back into the mid-60s and lower 60s with periods of showers on Saturday. From a Stormwatch 9 Weather Center, I'm meteorologist Kevin Skorupa.

0: certainly didn't get to everything today, but it doesn't matter. It doesn't matter. We did what we wanted to do, and we did it the way we wanted to do it. And you've got, again, in Newark, New Jersey, at the DHS Center, where they keep illegal aliens and prepare them for deportation. Once again, the Democrats and their mob showed up, obstructed justice, tried to undermine our immigration laws and law enforcement, which is really outrageous, of course. And pepper spray was used to try and push the crowd back, and this Senator Kim says, "I got hit with pepper spray." Well, you know what, a-hole? Maybe you shouldn't have been there, and your fat face shouldn't have been there, and the governor's fat face shouldn't have been there, and all of you people shouldn't have been there. You're undermining our Constitution and law and order. I'll be right back. Folks, if you're turning 65 or you're older, then I know you're like me and getting bombarded with Medicare spam. It's annoying and confusing. 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
10: Fair skies again tonight. Temperatures starting to cool off a little bit. We'll look for lows right around 50 degrees, eventually getting back to near 70 as we go through the day Thursday. Early sunshine giving way to clouds, and there will be a few passing showers possible in the afternoon. Still that chance of a couple of afternoon showers Friday, with highs checked back into the mid-60s and lower 60s with periods of showers on Saturday. From a Stormwatch 9 Weather Center, I'm meteorologist Kevin Skorupa.
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1: I'm Nicole Murray with Your Money Now. Oil prices are up this morning by roughly 2% after fresh U.S. strikes in Iran renewed concerns over disruptions to commercial shipping through the Strait of Hormuz. West Texas Intermediate at roughly $90 per barrel, Brent at $96. Shares of LG Energy Solutions surged by roughly 16% after its U.S. unit secured a deal to supply battery cells for DTE Energy storage projects in Michigan. The eight projects will deliver 1.5 gigawatts of battery storage. A Yonhap report says the deal is worth $1.6 billion. Federal prosecutors have charged a Google employee with fraud, alleging that he made $1.2 million from bets on Polymarket that used insider information. Officials say the employee, Michelle Spagnuolo, has been charged with money laundering, commodities fraud, and wire fraud. Futures are slightly lower ahead of inflation data later this morning. Yesterday, the Dow gained 182. That's...
2: This is House Call for Health. Grapes may be your next go-to for sensational skin. A study published recently in the journal ACS Nutrition Science suggests eating grapes regularly can change gene behavior and give skin a boost of defense against sun damage. The study was conducted by scientists at Western New England University. They say grapes could trigger DNA changes and protect against a damaging chemical that's produced when the skin is exposed to UV rays. Dr. John Pizzuto is a professor and dean of the College of Pharmacy and Health Sciences at Western New England University. He says they're now certain grapes act as a superfood and mediate a nutrigenomic response in humans. Nutrigenomics studies how nutrients interact with genes to influence health. Pizzuto going on to note that grape consumption can affect gene expression in other tissues, such as the liver, muscles, kidney, and even the brain. For more health news, go to foxnewshealth.com. House Call for Health. I'm Lisa Brady, Fox News.
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5: Fox News, I'm CJ Pop of the U.S. military on the defensive for the second time in the past few days in the Middle East.
6: U.S. officials say U.S. Central Command forces shot down four Iranian one-way attack drones that pose a threat around the Strait of Hormuz. U.S. forces also struck an Iranian ground control station in Bandar Abbas that was about to launch a fifth drone. These actions were measured purely defensive and intended to maintain the ceasefire.
5: Fox's Madeline Rivera reporting Iran's military reports had targeted a U.S. airbase in Kuwait, which confirmed it responded to missile and drone attacks in its territory. A fresh look on the health of the U.S. economy comes out this morning.
7: The PCE price index, inflation, personal income, and spending for April, and the gross domestic product. Economic growth for the first quarter will be released.
5: That's Fox's Jeannie Casola. 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
1: Deer that broke into a Lebanon school yesterday.
2: Well, we're talking
1: morning
2: with Bob Jackman from La Valley, yes, and it's
1: Lebanon
2: time to have some fun.
1: After
2: we got a plan for some success while
1: the
2: we
1: glass
2: do it.
1: Window of a door at the Mount
3: I think
1: Lebanon
3: it was my fifth
1: school.
3: Grade
1: they
3: math teacher or everything teacher
1: to ensure
3: that
1: the
3: said,
1: safety of students
3: you
1: while
3: either
1: the animal moved through part of
3: plan
1: the building. Lebanon
3: to
1: Police
3: succeed,
1: Chief Phil Roberts said initially they had five
3: fail.
1: Or six officers to make sure
3: that's
1: the
3: true.
1: Deer was corralled.
3: And we do want to hit planning, but we
1: once
3: do want to celebrate a bit of an anniversary.
2: Oh, yeah?
3: Yep. Today marks the beginning of the 22nd year that we have been with WNTK doing this home improvement and home knowledge, homeowner help segment. And we want to thank everybody that has called in years ago and written in, emailed us with questions. Sometimes it is just ridiculously easy to solve what appears to a homeowner to be a very, very hard problem.
2: Yeah. Well, we're glad to be here and glad to be of service.
3: And that's what we do.
2: Mm-hmm.
3: Yeah. So, number one, our flyer, spring flyer, ends Sunday. And we are open Sundays now.
2: Mm-hmm.
3: Most of the locations are. Some are not. Take a look in there. Find a look at the flyer. If you don't have a copy on hand, you can go on our website, lavalleys.com, and you can pull the flyer right up and see what's in there. You'll also notice on the back page that there's a... Typically, we will have an employee or a group of employees featured and just show you someone that's worked there. Interesting stories about those people, too.
2: Mm-hmm.
3: So, remember that every flyer is products.
2: That's right.
3: But we are project-oriented, so you'll see a roofing page that'll have not just shingles on it, but it'll have all the other products that you're probably going to need to do that job.
2: And most importantly, what your contractor will, because most people don't do their own roof.
3: Right.
2: Yeah.
3: And a roofing, one of our locations has shingles. Our Meredith location has shingles right mm-hmm. out where you can see them driving by. Because someone actually came in and asked us if we sell roof shingles.
2: Might as well make it obvious. Then.
3: Well, two things. Number one, you said, of course we do. We have several different varieties. Mm-hmm. So then we got to confuse the customer with selection. And that salesperson reacted and said, hey, listen, I got this question today. And they said, you know what? For a couple of weeks, in the spring especially, we're mm-hmm. going to put a few pallets out along the fence.
2: It makes perfect sense.
3: It does.
2: Mm-hmm.
3: People driving by can see what's going on.
2: And remember their projects.
3: But let's just remember that roofing project for a minute. What we really want to talk about today is planning. Planning mm-hmm. for success.
2: Yeah.
3: I don't like to use the word planning unless I'm using the word success.
2: Well, it's everyone's plan to start and succeed, yeah.
3: Yep. And it's, believe me, it is the key to any project. And let's break down how the efforts you're going to put forth, we hope, and see what they mean to that project.
2: Mm-hmm.
3: Remember that any project is going to require products, that's materials, time, labor, some sort of planning, and let's not forget the almighty dollar.
2: Well, yeah, we got to do that too.
3: So let's start with the almighty dollar. Do your research. Ask us for some help to determine a budget, a realistic budget of how much your project might cost and to figure out how you're going to pay for it.
2: That's most important. Yeah.
3: You know, are you going to pay for it with cash from savings, from tax return? Are you going to take out a loan? Are you going to finance it through us, which mm-hmm. is same as cash, typically 12 months?
2: If you get it done before 12 months, yeah.
3: Yeah. Mm-hmm. And that is can be a huge advantage. You know, picture yourself needing a roof this spring.
2: Mm-hmm.
3: And picture it costing $10,000, and you probably don't have $10,000. You can finance it through Synchrony, which is the company we use, and you have a year to pay that off. Please, please, please stay within those rules.
2: You need to.
3: You go over by even a day, and you're going to regret it.
2: Mm-hmm. Careful watching of the time and watching your finances.
3: Yeah. Yep. HELOC, the interest rates on HELOCs is coming down,
2: mm-hmm.
3: so that could be a very realistic option. Okay, now let's look at the labor. Decide who's going to do the project. If it's a contractor, remember, they're the ones that are going to give you your final budget, and with the budget, they're going to give you a time frame.
2: Mm-hmm.
3: So you got to find that out. If you got a roof that's leaking like mad, then you're not going to want to build a roofer that says he can be there at the end of the summer.
2: Yeah, that's not going to work.
3: All right, and the next step is time. If you're doing the labor, decide when you and your cousin and your friends are all going to do it. And make sure everybody's available at that time.
2: Mm-hmm.
3: Then let's hope you have a good relationship with whoever controls the weather, if it's an outside project.
2: That's true. You never know.
3: But, again, plan for the time when the project is going to be done.
2: Mm-hmm.
3: I will give you an example that is very personal. We've had enough plumbing leaks in the last 10 years, so we're having the house completely changed over to PEX plumbing from copper, which is rotting away from the inside out.
2: Mm-hmm. Okay, makes sense.
3: That's what's causing the leaks.
2: Mm-hmm.
3: When we talk to the plumber who's going to do the job, he said it's a multi-day job. You know, you're going to be without water for a long time, for a few days. And so we told him a time when we're not going to be there, and we're going to be on vacation. He's going to do it while we're on vacation.
2: That's the best way.
3: That is the best way. You know, you leave, everything, you just shut it off, come back, turn it on, and you're good. Okay, after you do those things, really, the last piece of the puzzle is the materials. Come in and see us to determine the options you have, the prices for each of those options. In other words, let us educate you on what the possibilities are, and then you be the one to decide which you want to use. And again, with the roofing example, you can buy good, better, best lines of shingles. I would highly recommend an architectural shingle. It looks better. It lasts longer. The added cost of the material is pennies compared to the whole roofing job. And it's just the way to go.
2: The best value.
3: Again, we'll use the roofing job as an example. Make sure you're using a roofing underlayment, a good waterproof roofing underlayment, and I know several roofers who quote every roofing job where they do the entire roof with that rubber underlayment before they put the shingles on it.
2: Mm-hmm.
3: Just a great idea. Now, don't be surprised if we offer you options you've never heard of, because I will be brutally honest. In the few years that I've been off of the sales counter, there are products out there I never even heard of before.
2: There is always something new coming out.
3: Always.
2: Mm-hmm.
3: Okay. The whole idea here is that you are planning out the project. In the contractor language, we call that timelining a job.
2: Mm-hmm.
3: If you're doing a project that requires several different subcontractors, like plumbers, electricians, painters, carpenters, then it becomes even more important to do the planning. But if you keep the planning process in focus, then you can make each project go like clockwork or darn close, and you can have fun doing it.
2: That's important. You don't want to just suffer through it. It's got to be fun.
3: You know, and we end each segment with be an educated consumer, and please stay safe out there.
2: Absolutely, Bob. Will do. And we'll talk next week.
3: Absolutely. Have a great week.
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6: 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Rudbeckia, also known as Brown-Eyed Susan, is reliable and long-blooming. 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The arrays out back run the farm stand, the greenhouses, the office, the farmhouse, all on clean sunshine. 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In the fields, the strawberries and tomatoes are working hard growing, and cherry tomato harvest is around the corner. 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
1: A bill that originally sought to streamline the eviction process and rebalance Vermont's landlord-tenant laws died on the Senate floor yesterday afternoon. It was a dramatic turn for a bill the Senate had already largely stripped down to a study, but its remaining provisions proved divisive enough to split the Senate in a rare 15-15 vote after a flurry of amendments. Lieutenant Governor John Rogers issued the tie-breaking no vote to kill the bill. Representative Mark Mahaly of Calais, House Bill 772's original sponsor, expressed his disappointment that the bill died in the Senate. In a victory for a rural coalition protesting Vermont's controversial land use law, a bill that would partially roll back Act 181 is now headed to Governor Phil Scott's desk. The Vermont Senate approved the bill's final iteration in a 28-2 vote yesterday afternoon. The bill, Senate Bill 325, repeals portions of Act 181 that sought to beef up environmental protections around development in sensitive natural areas. The rollback marks a win for a vocal coalition of rural landowners that sprung up this spring to protest the law, arguing that its conservation measures amounted to an infringement on personal property rights. Families and loved ones of first responders killed in the line of duty will be eligible to receive survivor benefits under a bill signed by Governor Phil Scott. The bill makes the families of police, firefighters, EMTs, correctional officers, state social workers, and workers in inpatient psychiatric hospitals eligible for survivor benefits of up to $85,000. Supporters acknowledge no amount of money will bring their loved ones back, but they say this is a way to to show frontline workers the state has their backs. A Vermont business owner says she's forgiven the man who vandalized her workout studio. Brenton Beers, age 25, is accused of spray-painting anti-Israel graffiti on the windows of DG Body Works in Cavendish last week. Dennis Gabreau, the studio's owner, says Beers stopped by and admitted to her that he was responsible. At Gabreau's request, Beers issued a public apology, which they posted online. He's due in court on June 16th.
5: Today is May 28. On this date in the year 1830, President Andrew Jackson signed the Indian Removal Act, which denied Native Americans their land rights and forcibly relocated them. In 1871, after just 2 months in power, the Paris Commune fell. And in 1905, the Battle of Tsushima ended with the destruction of the Russian Baltic Fleet by the Japanese Navy under Admiral Togo Heihachiro. Born on this date in 1897, Swiss-American paleontologist and geologist Louis Agassiz. In 1888, American decathlete, football player, and coach Jim Thorpe. And in 1908, Ian Fleming, the English journalist and author and creator of James Bond. Dying on this day in 1805, Italian cellist and composer Luigi Boccherini. In 1843, American lexicographer Noah Webster. And in 2014, American memoirist and poet Maya Angelou.
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10: Patriots, organized team activities underway. The OTAs last for 3 weeks. Head coach Mike Vrabel at the podium. First question, he's not going there. Football only.
11: I mean, I can only tell you I'm going to be there today, Ben. I can't tell you anything other than I'm going to be out there today in full force. Who knows what's going to come up? I'm not even, you know, anything could happen. And so I'm going to focus on today, but in the excitement that we've had and that we've built so far, and the conditioning that we've tried to incorporate into our practices and the weightlifting and all the things that are critical.
10: Rabel's presser lasted 19 minutes. This season will be very, very demanding. For example,
11: in Seattle, playing the Seahawks and defending Super Bowl champions, that would be a tough game. We're clearly not ready for it yet. You know, going 13 days between games is somewhat unique. We have that a couple times maybe. We have short turnarounds, we have long breaks. It'll be all of our jobs to make sure that the players are ready when and where we play.
10: Patriots head coach Mike Vrabel. The OTAs underway. Follow me, Tom Cuddy Sports.
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12: A few more clouds around today, along with the chance for a scattered shower. Temperatures much cooler in the 60s to near 70, no more 80s as we end the week. Lows overnight fall back into the 40s, and on Friday, temperatures will be even cooler, mainly in the 60s. There could be some sun on Friday, but have to allow for showers, especially Friday night into Saturday. From the Stormwatch 9 Weather Center, I'm meteorologist Jacqueline Thomas.
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18: I'm Nicole Murray with Your Money Now. Investors are awaiting the release of April's personal consumption expenditure price index reading due out later this morning. Economists polled by Dow Jones expect a month-over-month increase of 0.5% and a year-over-year rise of 3.8%. Foot Locker has a new spring in its step. Dick's Sporting Goods, which bought the struggling shoe retailer in September for $2.4 billion, says lightly remodeling some Foot Locker stores has gone a long way toward improving sales. The acquisition brought more than 2,400 Foot Locker locations worldwide into the Dick's Sporting Goods portfolio. CEO Kelly Ortberg said China's commitment to buy 200 Boeing jets during a recent visit by President Trump will be firmed up later this year and is only the initial stage of a potentially far bigger deal. Investors had expressed disappointment over the size of the deal, which was much smaller than the roughly 500-plane package that sources told Reuters was under discussion. Futures are slightly lower ahead of inflation data later this morning.
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19: I'm Michelle Polino.
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19: On Prime Video, Spider-Noir. Nicolas Cage swings into action in his first ever TV lead role. Cage plays Ben Reilly, a down-on-his-luck private eye in 1930s New York, who gets pulled back into life as the city's only superhero, and Amazon's having you pick how you watch it. The show is available in classic black and white noir or full color.
21: What's going on?
19: On Netflix, season 2 of A Good Girl's Guide to Murder, teen sleuth Pitts Fitzamoby returns with a new mystery. This time, the key witness in a major trial has vanished. Emma Myers stars, based on Holly Jackson's novel Good Girl, Bad Blood.
22: I know who you are.
19: On Hulu, the Darr brothers are back and in over their heads in season 2 of Deli Boys. The Philly crime comedy picks up with Mirren Raj drowning in dirty cash as the city's sketchiest crooks close in on the family empire. That's Fox Tube on Fox News.
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23: The U.S. and Iran both go on the attack. I'm Dave Anthony, Fox News. Despite a ceasefire in place amid talks trying to end the conflict, Fox's Trey Yingst reports from Tel Aviv.
24: Iran launched drones toward a commercial vessel attempting to pass through the Strait of Hormuz. A U.S. official tells Fox News that 4 one-way attack drones posed a threat and were shot down. Then a strike was also conducted against a control station near the city of Bandar Abbas that was about to launch a 5th drone. In response, the Iranians launched a drone and missile attack against Kuwait, targeting a U.S. base there, according to Iran's IRGC.
23: Now, President Trump insists
25: Iran is very much intent. They want very much to make a deal. So far, they haven't gotten there. We're not satisfied with it, but we will be. We will be either that or we'll have to just finish the job.
23: The president also said at that cabinet meeting, Iran can't be allowed to control the Strait of Hormuz, also warning another country. If Oman, a U.S. strategic partner, also tries to control shipping, the U.S. will blow them up. Far away from there, the U.S. military's gone on the attack again. Fox's Chris Foster has details.
26: It's 2 boats in 2 days taken out in the eastern Pacific. 2 accused narco-terrorists are reported to have been killed in the latest strike. U.S. Southern Command posted a video showing a boat not moving on the water, then exploding with smoke and fire coming from it. One man was reported killed in a boat strike Tuesday, with 2 survivors left stranded in the water. Southern Command says the Coast Guard was notified to launch a search and rescue operation.
23: Now, the Coast Guard will also search again for Lynette Hooker, who went missing off the coast of the Bahamas nearly 2 months ago.
27: This after new data appears to contradict her husband's account of where he was the night she disappeared. A source says GPS data from Brian Hooker's phone shows a location that does not align with what he told investigators. Dive teams could now focus their search on new locations.
23: Fox's Carly Shimkus. Brian Hooker's not been charged. He claims she fell off their small boat in rough seas while heading back to their yacht. 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
23: A former senior-level CIA official is under arrest, facing charges that could be upgraded after $40 million worth of gold was found inside his Virginia home.
6: The stash found during a raid of David Rush's house, where they say they found more than 300 gold bars, $2 million in cash, and dozens of Rolex watches. The New York Times reporting the CIA referred the matter to the FBI following a routine audit of Rush's work-related expenses. He's being held thus far only on charges of inflating his college resume and scamming the government out of military leave pay. Gary Baumgarten, Fox News.
23: Speaking of inflation, we'll get an update next hour on prices. The Federal Reserve tracks closely so-called personal consumption expenditures. On Wall Street, stock futures down modestly the day after record highs for the Dow and the NASDAQ. We're learning more about Kyle Busch's sudden death.
7: NASCAR driver Kyle Busch suffered a serious chain of events in the lead-up to his passing last week. That's according to multiple reports, which cite his official death certificate. Busch reportedly had bacterial pneumonia that lasted for, quote, days to weeks, eventually progressing into sepsis and hemorrhagic shock before he passed away Thursday at the age of 41. Rumblings of problems with Busch began the week earlier when he appeared unwell following his NASCAR Craftsman Truck Series win at Dover. And just days before his death, Busch was found unresponsive in a racing simulator, reportedly coughing up blood before being hospitalized with what his family called a severe illness. Tony Genualdo, Fox News.
23: Now to the NHL playoffs.
9: Here's Blake with Stankoven. Score! 3-0 Carolina!
23: The Hurricanes added another and shut out the Canadiens in Montreal. 4-0 on TNT, giving Carolina a 3-1 lead in the Eastern Conference Final. I'm Dave Anthony. This is Fox News.
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0: 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John Stewart speaking. We've got Stormwatch 9's forecast, and it's, well, not too bad today, but we've got some rain coming up. We'll have an update on sports, the financials, the entertainment world, an interview or two, and of course, the latest headlines on your one and only First Look.
1: New Hampshire Democrats made their pitch yesterday to restore the state's first-in-the-country primary status on their party's presidential nominating calendar. There appeared to be less hostility yesterday compared to the last time the calendar was up for debate, but the process is far from over. The Democratic National Committee's Rules and Bylaws Committee is meeting in Washington, D.C. The Granite State's lack of racial diversity continues to be a sticking point for some DNC members, but local Democrats say numbers alone don't tell the full story. Additional meetings are scheduled in June and July, and it's expected that a decision on the calendar will be made sometime this summer. A deer that broke into a Lebanon school yesterday morning has been safely removed, according to police. Lebanon police say just after 10 a.m., a deer broke through the glass window of a door at the Mount Lebanon Elementary School. They say school staff acted quickly to ensure the safety of students while the animal moved through part of the building. Lebanon Police Chief Phil Roberts said initially they had five or six officers to make sure the deer was corralled and students and staff were safe. Once that determination was made, Fish and Game was notified. Working with Fish and Game staff, Chief Roberts says they were able to confine the deer to one room, remove it from the building, and release it back into the wild. Roberts says the incident was a first for his department. Concrete barriers placed across New Hampshire's longest rail trail are forcing people to detour onto Route 4 in Andover. People who enjoy the 59 miles of the Northern Rail Trail are coming to a stop in Andover after a person who owns property adjacent to the trail put up the barriers restricting access. Trail users are detouring onto Route 4 after the barriers were installed less than a week ago. The Department of Transportation is responsible for property management of the trail. DOT officials say they're aware of the barriers and are reviewing the matter. A former Dartmouth College trustee is donating $25 million to support what the college is calling Dartmouth Dialogues, an initiative to push students to talk through personal and political divides on campus amid heated tensions across the country. The former trustee, Jim Frank, and the rest of the Frank family are all Dartmouth alumni. The college said Dartmouth Dialogues will be able to embed programming into the undergraduate experience across the campus. Christy Clemens, executive director of Dartmouth Dialogues, said the initiative is especially important to provide ways to de-escalate issues before they become too heated. She mentioned a 2024 pro-Palestinian protest on campus that was dispersed by state police, sparking mixed reactions from students and faculty. Granite Staters are feeling the pinch of higher gasoline prices. Since the war in Iran began in late February, prices across New England are up nearly 60% to $4.45 a gallon, according to AAA. That's the highest they've been since 2022, following Russia's invasion of Ukraine. Ben Reynolds, a senior analyst with the New Hampshire Fiscal Policy Institute, says residents were already challenged by the high cost of health care, child care, and housing. He says recent data show a four-person family earning the state's median household income falls $2,000 short of covering the cost of owning a home and paying for basic needs. Rural families have been especially challenged, he says, due to limited public transportation options. Police and court documents say a man from Pennsylvania, previously convicted on drug manufacturing and stolen vehicle charges in that state, was arrested on a parole violation warrant as well as assault charges earlier this month after an incident at a Concord Heights apartment complex. Angel Fuentes of Philadelphia was arrested on a felony requisition warrant on May 15th, as well as felony second-degree assault, domestic violence, strangulation, and simple assault charges, and criminal mischief charges. Fuentes was arraigned by video on May 18th and pleaded not guilty to the misdemeanor charges. Fuentes has a probable cause hearing on the assault charges and a case status hearing on the warrant in Concord District Court later today. Stay tuned for more news on News Talk 99.7 WNTK and AM 1490, FM 98.9 WUVR.
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1: A bill that originally sought to streamline the eviction process and rebalance Vermont's landlord-tenant laws died on the Senate floor yesterday afternoon. It was a dramatic turn for a bill the Senate had already largely stripped down to a study, but its remaining provisions proved divisive enough to split the Senate in a rare 15-15 vote after a flurry of amendments. Lieutenant Governor John Rogers issued the tie-breaking no vote to kill the bill. Representative Mark Mahaly of Calais, House Bill 772's original sponsor, expressed his disappointment that the bill died in the Senate. In a victory for a rural coalition protesting Vermont's controversial land use law, a bill that would partially roll back Act 181 is now headed to Governor Phil Scott's desk. The Vermont Senate approved the bill's final iteration in a 28-2 vote yesterday afternoon. The bill, Senate Bill 325, repeals portions of Act 181 that sought to beef up environmental protections around development in sensitive natural areas. The rollback marks a win for a vocal coalition of rural landowners that sprung up this spring to protest the law, arguing that its conservation measures amounted to an infringement on personal property rights. Families and loved ones of first responders killed in the line of duty will be eligible to receive survivor benefits under a bill signed by Governor Phil Scott. The bill makes the families of police, firefighters, EMTs, correctional officers, state social workers, and workers in inpatient psychiatric hospitals eligible for survivor benefits of up to $85,000. Supporters acknowledge no amount of money will bring their loved ones back, but they say this is a way to show frontline workers the state has their backs. A Vermont business owner says she's forgiven the man who vandalized her workout studio. Brenton Beers, age 25, is accused of spray-painting anti-Israel graffiti on the windows of DG Body Works in Cavendish last week. Dennis Gabreau, the studio's owner, says Beers stopped by and admitted to her that he was responsible. At Gabreau's request, Beers issued a public apology, which they posted online. He's due in court on June 16th.
5: Thank you.
1: Today is May 28. On this date in the year 1830, President Andrew Jackson signed the Indian Removal Act, which denied Native Americans their land rights and forcibly relocated them. In 1871, after just 2 months in power, the Paris Commune fell. And in 1905, the Battle of Tsushima ended with the destruction of the Russian Baltic Fleet by the Japanese Navy under Admiral Togo Heihachiro. Born on this date in 1897, Swiss-American paleontologist and geologist Louis Agassiz. In 1888, American decathlete, football player and coach Jim Thorpe. And in 1908, Ian Fleming, the English journalist and author and creator of James Bond. Dying on this day in 1805, Italian cellist and composer Luigi Boccherini. In 1843, American lexicographer Noah Webster. And in 2014, American memoirist and poet Maya Angelou.
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8: Did not see this happening. At Fenway, Red Sox 8, Atlanta nothing. Start of this game, the Red Sox young pitcher Connelly Early, 7 innings pitched, 7 strikeouts.
9: Anytime you're pitching after your team puts up, what was it, like six runs in the fourth inning, it makes it a little bit easier going out there. So that inning was pretty sick to go out after that and just be able to throw the ball, knowing, you know, the defense that I have behind me, really good feeling.
8: Connelly Early, Sox managed 15 base hits. Jaron Duran, another home run. Zidane Rafaela, 3 hits, 2 runs batted in.
10: Yeah, it's huge. I think we take every win. Yeah, we were playing hard baseball, good baseball last 2 weeks. So, I think this is what we're capable of, and we're showing it right now.
8: Zidane Rafaela. Red Sox 8, Braves nothing. On the mound, late this afternoon for Atlanta, once with the Red Sox, Chris Sale. Follow me, Tom Cuddy Sports.
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13: A few more clouds around today, along with the chance for a scattered shower. Temperatures much cooler in the 60s to near 70, no more 80s as we end the week. Lows overnight fall back into the 40s, and on Friday, temperatures will be even cooler, mainly in the 60s. There could be some sun on Friday, but have to allow for showers, especially Friday night into Saturday. From the Stormwatch 9 Weather Center, I'm meteorologist Jacqueline Thomas.
14: Who will spell their way to the title of champion at the 98th Scripps National Spelling Bee? We'll find out tonight. This week, nearly 250 spellers ranging in age from 9 to 15 participated in the competition in Washington, D.C., spelling words most of us might not be able to pronounce, let alone spell. Now, the field has been narrowed down, and the speller who wins first place will take home the Scripps Cup, a commemorative medal, and $50,000 in cash. And competition is stiff. Some of this year's participants included finalists from the last 3 years. The Scripps National Spelling Bee Finals airs tonight at 8 o'clock Eastern on ION. Tanya J. Powers, Fox News.
15: A lot of people know Stan Lee. He co-created Spider-Man, the Fantastic Four, and many other comic book characters.
16: Excelsior!
15: He's been dead since 2018 at 95 years old. But he's set to make a comeback thanks to 11 Labs, the AI voice company. Made from years of recording from Lee's career, they plan to use the voice to do audiobook narration and comic book panels featuring his oversized sunglasses and iconic mustache. Lee, born Stanley Lieber, was also a movie cameo machine, having appeared in all the modern MCU films before his death, as well as other media like The Big Bang Theory and Princess Diaries 2. No word if his likeness will appear in future films, but his catchphrases will still live on.
17: Enough said.
15: Eamon Dignam, Fox News.
18: Girl, I can't wait.
19: Country music star Riley Green will take the helm as host of this year's CMA Fest in downtown Nashville, alongside GMA's Lara Spencer. The three-hour best-of-show titled CMA Fest presented by SoFi will air June 25th at 8 p.m. on ABC and stream the following day on Hulu. The event runs from June 4th through the 7th and will feature numerous artists performing on multiple stages scattered across the city. Among them, Nissan Stadium, Chevy Riverfront Stage, and more. This year's performers set to take the stage at Nissan Stadium include Jason Aldean, Green, Ella Langley, Tim McGraw, Hardy, Cody Johnson, and more. Michelle Polino, Fox News. The Book of Mormon is back on Broadway, resuming the show to the public at the Eugene O'Neill Theater after a fire broke out May 4th, forcing the closing of the popular Broadway show. The fire broke out in the Spotlight Room, which contained electrical equipment and is located between the 4th and 5th floor. The fire then spread to the roof. The New York Department characterized the fire as a three-alarm fire, leading to holes in the roof with heavy fire, water, and smoke damage. The show, about two mismatched Mormon missionaries sent to a remote village in Uganda to convert the locals, has been on Broadway for 15 years. Michelle Polino, Fox News.
20: A Better Life with Dr. Sanjay Gupta.
21: Heart disease is still the leading cause of death here in the United States and around the world. But what if there was something you could do earlier in life to reduce the odds of becoming a statistic? Well, here in the United States, tens of millions of adults already take a statin to lower their cholesterol. But new guidance put out by the American College of Cardiology and the American Heart Association now emphasize that treating high cholesterol sooner could significantly reduce a person's lifetime risk of heart attack or stroke. How early are we talking? In your 30s, believe it or not. Of course, you need to talk to your doctor about whether statins are right for you, but you should know that the evidence is really starting to stack up that shows the earlier you get a jump on reducing lifelong exposure to plaque-causing lipids and lipoproteins, the better the odds are going to be for you. Make sure you get your cholesterol checked. That's the first step. I'm Dr. Sanjay Gupta, helping you live a better life.
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3: It's May 28th, and this is your Fox Daily Snapshot. Today is National Hamburger Day. Meant to signal the unofficial start of summer grilling season, the iconic American food is a staple of any cookout. Every year, Americans devour nearly 50 billion hamburgers. So remember, there is no wrong way to eat a hamburger. Whether you like yours with cheese or bacon or even a slice of pineapple, there are endless combinations. Also on this date, in 1937, the Golden Gate Bridge in San Francisco was open to vehicle traffic. And the Say Hey Kid, Willie Mays, got his first major league hit, which was a home run off of Boston Braves ace Warren Spahn in 1951. He would go on to finish his Hall of Fame career with 660 homers. If it's your birthday today, you share it with... He's leaving! Singer-songwriter Gladys Knight, born in 1944. I'm Tushar Saxena, and that's your Fox Daily Snapshot.
4: This is House Call for Health. Grapes may be your next go-to for sensational skin. A study published recently in the journal ACS Nutrition Science suggests eating grapes regularly can change gene behavior and give skin a boost of defense against sun damage. The study was conducted by scientists at Western New England University. They say grapes could trigger DNA changes and protect against a damaging chemical that's produced when the skin is exposed to UV rays. Dr. John Pizzuto is a professor and dean of the College of Pharmacy and Health Sciences at Western New England University. He says they're now certain grapes act as a superfood and mediate a nutrigenomic response in humans. Nutrigenomics studies how nutrients interact with genes to influence health. Pizzuto going on to note that grape consumption can affect gene expression in other tissues, such as the liver, muscles, kidney, and even the brain. For more health news, go to foxnewshealth.com. House Call for Health. I'm Lisa Brady.

0: much too high. Kashkari added that the central bank will continue taking a balanced approach to its dual mandate of price stability and full employment. CVS Health said it will restore coverage of Eli Lilly's blockbuster weight loss injection Zepbound and start covering its new obesity pill on its standard drug plans. It comes a year after CVS struck a deal with Novo Nordisk to make its drug Wegovy the preferred obesity treatment on its standard plans while dropping coverage of Zepbound. Futures are down this morning before inflation data later today. NASDAQ futures down by more than 100 points. That's
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5: News. I'm Gian Gelosi. The U.S.-Iran ceasefire tested as both sides trade attacks, with U.S. forces launching a new set of defensive strikes overnight.
6: A U.S. official tells Fox News that four one-way attack drones posed a threat and were shot down. Then a strike was also conducted against a control station near the city of Bandar Abbas that was about to launch a fifth drone. In response, the Iranians launched a drone and missile attack against Kuwait, targeting a U.S. base there, according to Iran's IRGC.
5: Fox's Trey Inkston, Tel Aviv. The Department of Justice reportedly launched a criminal investigation into author E. Jean Carroll.
7: Sources confirming the DOJ is investigating whether Carroll committed perjury while speaking at a deposition in her two civil lawsuits against him. Carroll won a $5 million civil judgment against Donald Trump in one case, claiming he sexually abused and defamed her.
5: Fox's Sue Guzman, America's listening to Fox News.

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5: A former Dartmouth College trustee is donating $25 million to support what the

0: College is calling Dartmouth Dialogues, an initiative to push students to talk through personal and political divides on campus amid heated tensions across the country. The former trustee, Jim Frank, and the rest of the Frank family are all Dartmouth alumni. The college said Dartmouth Dialogues will be able to embed programming into the undergraduate experience across the campus. Christy Clemens, executive director of Dartmouth Dialogues, said the initiative is especially important to provide ways to de-escalate issues before they become too heated. She mentioned a 2024 pro-Palestinian protest on campus that was dispersed by state police, sparking mixed reactions from students and faculty. Concrete barriers placed across New Hampshire's longest rail trail are forcing people to detour onto Route 4 in Andover. People who enjoy the 59 miles of the Northern Rail Trail are coming to a stop in Andover after a person who owns property adjacent to the trail put up the barriers restricting access. Trail users are detouring onto Route 4 after the barriers were installed less than a week ago. The Department of Transportation is responsible for property management of the trail. DOT officials say they're aware of the barriers and are reviewing the matter. A deer that broke into a Lebanon school yesterday morning has been safely removed, according to police. Lebanon police say just after 10 a.m., a deer broke through the glass window of a door at the Mount Lebanon Elementary School. They say school staff acted quickly to ensure the safety of students while the animal moved through part of the building. Lebanon Police Chief Phil Roberts said initially they had five or six officers to make sure the deer was corralled and students and staff were safe. Once that determination was made, Fish and Game was notified. Working with Fish and Game staff, Chief Roberts says they were able to confine the deer to one room, remove it from the building, and release it back into the wild. Roberts says the incident was a first for his department. New Hampshire Democrats made their pitch yesterday to restore the state's first-in-the-country primary status on their party's presidential nominating calendar. There appeared to be less hostility yesterday compared to the last time the calendar was up for debate, but the process is far from over. The Democratic National Committee's Rules and Bylaws Committee is meeting in Washington, D.C. The Granite State's lack of racial diversity continues to be a sticking point for some DNC members, but local Democrats say numbers alone don't tell the full story. Additional meetings are scheduled in June and July, and it's expected that a decision on the calendar will be made sometime this summer. Granite Staters are feeling the pinch of higher gasoline prices. Since the war in Iran began in late February, prices across New England are up nearly 60% to $4.45 a gallon, according to AAA. That's the highest they've been since 2022, following Russia's invasion of Ukraine. Ben Reynolds, a senior analyst with the New Hampshire Fiscal Policy Institute, says residents were already challenged by the high cost of health care, child care, and housing. He says recent data show a four-person family earning the state's median household income falls $2,000 short of covering the cost of owning a home and paying for basic needs. Rural families have been especially challenged, he says, due to limited public transportation options. Police and court documents say a man from Pennsylvania, previously convicted on drug manufacturing and stolen vehicle charges in that state, was arrested on a parole violation warrant as well as assault charges earlier this month after an incident at a Concord Heights apartment complex. Angel Fuentes of Philadelphia was arrested on a felony requisition warrant on May 15th, as well as felony second-degree assault, domestic violence, strangulation, and simple assault charges, and criminal mischief charges. Fuentes was arraigned by video on May 18th and pleaded not guilty to the misdemeanor charges. Fuentes has a probable cause hearing on the assault charges and a case status hearing on the warrant in Concord District Court later today. Stay tuned for more news on News Talk 99.7 WNTK and AM 1490, FM 98.9 WUVR.
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0: A bill that originally sought to streamline the eviction process and rebalance Vermont's landlord-tenant laws died on the Senate floor yesterday afternoon. It was a dramatic turn for a bill the Senate had already largely stripped down to a study, but its remaining provisions proved divisive enough to split the Senate in a rare 15-15 vote after a flurry of amendments. Lieutenant Governor John Rogers issued the tie-breaking no vote to kill the bill. Representative Mark Mahaly of Callis, House Bill 772's original sponsor, expressed his disappointment that the bill died in the Senate. In a victory for a rural coalition protesting Vermont's controversial land use law, a bill that would partially roll back Act 181 is now headed to Governor Phil Scott's desk. The Vermont Senate approved the bill's final iteration in a 28-2 vote yesterday afternoon. The bill, Senate Bill 325, repeals portions of Act 181 that sought to beef up environmental protections around development in sensitive natural areas. The rollback marks a win for a vocal coalition of rural landowners that sprung up this spring to protest the law, arguing that its conservation measures amounted to an infringement on personal property rights. Families and loved ones of first responders killed in the line of duty will be eligible to receive survivor benefits under a bill signed by Governor Phil Scott. The bill makes the families of police, firefighters, EMTs, correctional officers, state social workers, and workers in inpatient psychiatric hospitals eligible for survivor benefits of up to $85,000. Supporters acknowledge no amount of money will bring their loved ones back, but they say this is a way to show frontline workers the state has their backs. A Vermont business owner says she's forgiven the man who vandalized her workout studio. Brenton Beers, age 25, is accused of spray-painting anti-Israel graffiti on the windows of DG Body Works in Cavendish last week. Dennis Gabreau, the studio's owner, says Beers stopped by and admitted to her that he was responsible. At Gabreau's request, Beers issued a public apology, which they posted online. He's due in court on June 16th. Today is May 28. On this date in the year 1830, President Andrew Jackson signed the Indian Removal Act, which denied Native Americans their land rights and forcibly relocated them. In 1871, after just 2 months in power, the Paris Commune fell. And in 1905, the Battle of Tsushima ended with the destruction of the Russian Baltic Fleet by the Japanese Navy under Admiral Togo Heihachiro. Born on this date in 1897, Swiss-American paleontologist and geologist Louis Agassiz. In 1888, American decathlete, football player, and coach Jim Thorpe. And in 1908, Ian Fleming, the English journalist and author and creator of James Bond. Dying on this day in 1805, Italian cellist and composer Luigi Boccherini. In 1843, American lexicographer Noah Webster. And in 2014, American memoirist and poet Maya Angelou.
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14: Did not see this happening. At Fenway, Red Sox 8, Atlanta nothing. Start of this game, the Red Sox young pitcher Connelly Early, 7 innings pitched, 7 strikeouts.
15: Anytime you're pitching after your team puts up, what was it, like six runs in the fourth inning, it makes it a little bit easier going out there. So that inning was pretty sick to go out after that and just be able to throw the ball, knowing, you know, the defense that I have behind me. Really good feeling.
14: Connelly Early, Sox managed 15 base hits. Jaron Duran, another home run. Zidane Rafaela, 3 hits, 2 runs batted in.
16: Yeah, it's huge. I think we take every win. We were playing hard baseball, good baseball last 2 weeks. So, I think this is what we're capable of, and we're showing it right now.
14: Zidane Rafaela. Red Sox 8, Braves nothing. On the mound late this afternoon for Atlanta, once with the Red Sox, Chris Sale. 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
19: A few more clouds around today, along with a chance for a scattered shower. Temperatures much cooler in the 60s to near 70, no more 80s as we end the week. Lows overnight fall back into the 40s, and on Friday, temperatures will be even cooler, mainly in the 60s. There could be some sun on Friday, but have to allow for showers, especially Friday night into Saturday. From the Stormwatch 9 Weather Center, I'm meteorologist Jacqueline Thomas.
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21: Who will spell their way to the title of champion at the 98th Scripps National Spelling Bee? We'll find out tonight. This week, nearly 250 spellers ranging in age from 9 to 15 participated in the competition in Washington, D.C., spelling words most of us might not be able to pronounce, let alone spell. Now, the field has been narrowed down, and the speller who wins first place will take home the Scripps Cup, a commemorative medal, and $50,000 in cash. And competition is stiff. Some of this year's participants included finalists from the last 3 years. The Scripps National Spelling Bee Finals airs tonight at 8 o'clock Eastern on ION. Tanya J. Powers, Fox News.
22: A lot of people know Stan Lee. He co-created Spider-Man, the Fantastic Four, and many other comic book characters.
23: Excelsior!
22: He's been dead since 2018 at 95 years old. But he's set to make a comeback thanks to 11 Labs, the AI voice company. Made from years of recording from Lee's career, they plan to use the voice to do audiobook narration and comic book panels featuring his oversized sunglasses and iconic mustache. Lee, born Stanley Lieber, was also a movie cameo machine, having appeared in all the modern MCU films before his death, as well as other media like The Big Bang Theory and Princess Diaries 2. No word if his likeness will appear in future films, but his catchphrases will still live on.
24: Enough said.
22: Eamon Dignam, Fox News.
25: A girl I can't wait.
26: Country music star Riley Green will take the helm as host of this year's CMA Fest in downtown Nashville, alongside GMA's Lara Spencer. The three-hour best-of-show titled CMA Fest presented by SoFi will air June 25th at 8 p.m. on ABC and stream the following day on Hulu. The event runs from June 4th through the 7th and will feature numerous artists performing on multiple stages scattered across the city. Among them, Nissan Stadium, Chevy Riverfront Stage, and more. This year's performers set to take the stage at Nissan Stadium include Jason Aldean, Green, Ella Langley, Tim McGraw, Hardy, Cody Johnson, and more. Michelle Polino, Fox News. The Book of Mormon is back on Broadway, resuming the show to the public at the Eugene O'Neill Theater after a fire broke out May 4th, forcing the closing of the popular Broadway show. The fire broke out in the Spotlight Room, which contained electrical equipment and is located between the 4th and 5th floor. The fire then spread to the roof. The New York Department characterized the fire as a three-alarm fire, leading to holes in the roof with heavy fire, water, and smoke damage. The show, about two mismatched Mormon missionaries sent to a remote village in Uganda to convert the locals, has been on Broadway for 15 years. Michelle Polino, Fox News.
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0: I've recently discovered my Upper Valley roots, and they involve a murder. John Shepherd Cram was born in Ackworth in 1802 and died in Hanover in 1845. He's buried in the Dartmouth College Cemetery. His wife, Clorinda Gregg Cram, who lived from 1804 to 1891, was also from Ackworth, but she died in Chicago, where her son Charles Hilliard Cram, born in Hanover in 1832, had moved. Charles, like his father, a graduate of Dartmouth, was murdered in 1881 by a man named William Seymour, whom Charles had forbidden from seeing his 16-year-old daughter. Seymour, admitted to the family home by an 11-year-old daughter, fired two fatal shots at Charles before turning the gun on himself. Another daughter, Clara, was the mother of my grandfather, Robert Cram Bacon, after whom I'm named. I'm Rob at SugarRiverMedia.com.
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26: I'm Michelle Polino.
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26: On Prime Video, Spider-Noir. Nicolas Cage swings into action in his first ever TV lead role. Cage plays Ben Reilly, a down-on-his-luck private eye in 1930s New York, who gets pulled back into life as the city's only superhero, and Amazon's having you pick how you watch it. The show is available in classic black and white noir or full color.
23: What's going on?
26: On Netflix, season 2 of A Good Girl's Guide to Murder, teen sleuth Pitts Fitzsimmoby returns with a new mystery. This time, the key witness in a major trial has vanished. Emma Myers stars, based on Holly Jackson's novel Good Girl, Bad Blood.
24: I know who you are.
26: On Hulu, the Darr brothers are back and in over their heads in season 2 of Deli Boys. The Philly crime comedy picks up with Mirren Raj drowning in dirty cash as the city's sketchiest crooks close in on the family empire. That's Fox Tube on Fox News.
28: It's May 28th, and this is your Fox Daily Snapshot. Today is National Hamburger Day. Meant to signal the unofficial start of summer grilling season, the iconic American food is a staple of any cookout. Every year, Americans devour nearly 50 billion hamburgers. So remember, there is no wrong way to eat a hamburger. Whether you like yours with cheese or bacon or even a slice of pineapple, there are endless combinations. Also on this date, in 1937, the Golden Gate Bridge in San Francisco was opened to vehicle traffic. And the Say Hey Kid, Willie Mays, got his first major league hit, which was a home run off of Boston Braves ace Warren Spahn in 1951. He would go on to finish his Hall of Fame career with 660 homers. If it's your birthday today, you share it with
29: He's leaving.
28: Singer-songwriter Gladys Knight, born in 1944. I'm Tushar Saxena, and that's your Fox Daily Snapshot.
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30: I'm Nicole Murray with Your Money Now. Oil prices have risen this morning by more than 2% after Iran says it targeted a U.S. airbase following fresh American strikes. West Texas Intermediate at roughly $91 per barrel, Brent at nearly $97. Ousted BP chairman Albert Manifold has rejected what he says are lies relating to his conduct, saying he pushed hard and challenged people directly during his brief tenure at the British oil supermajor. BP's board earlier this week announced the removal of Manifold due to serious concerns relating to governance standards, oversight, and conduct. Chinese electric car company NIO is trying to raise the bar for premium vehicles in a fiercely competitive market. Shares of the company jumped more than 10% after the company officially launched its ES9 SUV a day earlier. The ES9 starts at roughly $57,000. Futures are slightly lower ahead of a key April inflation reading later today. Dow and NASDAQ futures down by more than 100 points.
7: This is House Call for Health. Grapes may be your next go-to for sensational skin. A study published recently in the journal ACS Nutrition Science suggests eating grapes regularly can change gene behavior and give skin a boost of defense against sun damage. The study was conducted by scientists at Western New England University. They say grapes could trigger DNA changes and protect against a damaging chemical that's produced when the skin is exposed to UV rays. Dr. John Pizzuto is a professor and dean of the College of Pharmacy and Health Sciences at Western New England University. He says they're now certain grapes act as a superfood and mediate a nutrigenomic response in humans. Nutrigenomics studies how nutrients interact with genes to influence health. Pizzuto going on to note that grape consumption can affect gene expression in other tissues, such as the liver, muscles, kidney, and even the brain. For more health news, go to foxnewshealth.com. House Call for Health. I'm Lisa Brady, Fox News.
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8: Could fighting disrupt the talking? I'm Dave Anthony, Fox News. New skirmishes between the U.S. and Iran despite a ceasefire in place.
9: Perhaps complicating matters this morning, the Islamic Revolutionary Guard Corps says it targeted a U.S. airbase in what CENTCOM calls an egregious ceasefire violation. And CENTCOM says Iran launched a ballistic missile toward Kuwait that was successfully intercepted by Kuwaiti forces. Iran calls it retaliation after U.S. forces shot down five Iranian one-way attack drones over the Strait of Hormuz. The U.S. says it also hit an Iranian ground control station in Bandar Abbas before it could launch a sixth drone.
8: That's Fox's Madeline Rivera at the White House, where a cabinet meeting yesterday, President Trump threatened Iran and even U.S. strategic partner Oman if they try to control the Strait of Hormuz shipping.
10: The strait will open immediately, but it's got to be perfect. I'm not going to do this. I didn't do this to get a crummy agreement.
8: Oil prices are rising back up about 3%.
11: We're also tracking developments in the conflict between Israel and Iran's largest proxy, Hezbollah. The IDF launched a series of heavy strikes overnight, targeting the southern city of Tyre and farther north in Sidon after evacuation orders were given. At least 8 people were killed in southern Lebanon.
8: Fox's Trey Yingston, Tel Aviv. 2 more boat strikes in the past 2 days as the U.S. military keeps up patrols off South America's coast, cracking down on drug trafficking.
12: 2 accused narco terrorists are reported to have been killed in the latest strike. 1 man was reported killed in a boat strike Tuesday, with 2 survivors left stranded in the water. Southern Command says the Coast Guard was notified to launch a search and rescue operation. Nearly 200 people have been killed in around 60 boat strikes since September.
8: Fox's Chris Foster. They are not searching for survivors anymore in Washington State's paper mill disaster. 9 workers missing after a giant chemical tank imploded are now presumed dead.
13: As individuals are recovered from the site, they'll undergo decontamination before being transported to the Cowlitz County Coroner's Office.
8: Longview Fire Battalion Chief Matt Amos. 2 others were also killed, 7 hospitalized. 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
8: The Coast Guard will go out searching again for Lynette Hooker off the coast of the Bahamas after getting new information from her husband.
1: Investigators have been looking at GPS data from Brian Hooker's phone, in which he was using a marine navigation app. That data has pointed them to new areas of interest that have not been searched as of yet. A source tells Fox U.S. authorities plan to focus on an area of the Bahamas Sea of Abaco with waters reaching 25-foot depths. Brian and Lynette were headed back to their sailboat earlier this year when he reportedly said Lynette fell off their dinghy. But Lynette's daughter, Brian's stepdaughter, has raised questions about what happened, saying Brian had anger issues and her mother was an excellent swimmer. Jill Nato, Fox News.
8: Yet another person is going to prison in the drug overdose death of Friends TV star Matthew Perry.
26: Kenneth Iwamasa, the final person involved in the ketamine death of actor Matthew Perry, received a sentence of 3 years and 5 months in prison, exactly what prosecutors wanted for the personal assistant who sat at the center of the entire incident, buying the ketamine that would cause the death of the Friends star and injecting him with a lethal dose. The 60-year-old was the first of the five people to reach a deal with prosecutors, pleading guilty in August of 2024 to one count of conspiracy. He also became the most important witness for the prosecution, which is why the jail time is significantly less than what he might have faced without cooperating. Michelle Polino, Fox News.
8: Two doctors have gotten prison time. So has a drug counselor who sold the fatal ketamine dose. Another doctor linked to Perry's death got home confinement and then supervised release. We'll get an inflation update later this hour. And ahead of that, on Wall Street, stock futures are falling the day after record highs for the Dow and the NASDAQ. In the NHL playoffs, Carolina shut out Montreal to take a 3-1 lead in the Eastern Conference Final. I'm Dave Anthony. This is Fox News.
2: 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John Stewart speaking. We've got Storm Watch 9's forecast, and it's, well, not too bad today, but we've got some rain coming up. We'll have an update on sports, the financials, the entertainment world, an interview or two, and of course, the latest headlines on your one and only First Look.
0: Concrete barriers placed across New Hampshire's longest rail trail are forcing people to detour onto Route 4 in Andover. People who enjoy the 59 miles of the Northern Rail Trail are coming to a stop in Andover after a person who owns property adjacent to the trail put up the barriers restricting access. Trail users are detouring onto Route 4 after the barriers were installed less than a week ago. The Department of Transportation is responsible for property management of the trail. DOT officials say they're aware of the barriers and are reviewing the matter. A deer that broke into a Lebanon school yesterday morning has been safely removed, according to police. Lebanon police say just after 10 a.m., a deer broke through the glass window of a door at the Mount Lebanon Elementary School. They say school staff acted quickly to ensure the safety of students while the animal moved through part of the building. Lebanon Police Chief Phil Roberts said initially they had 5 or 6 officers to make sure the deer was corralled and students and staff were safe. Once that determination was made, Fish and Game was notified. Working with Fish and Game staff, Chief Roberts says they were able to confine the deer to one room, remove it from the building, and release it back into the wild. Roberts says the incident was a first for his department. New Hampshire Democrats made their pitch yesterday to restore the state's first-in-the-country primary status on their party's presidential nominating calendar. There appeared to be less hostility yesterday compared to the last time the calendar was up for debate, but the process is far from over. The Democratic National Committee's Rules and Bylaws Committee is meeting in Washington, D.C. The Granite State's lack of racial diversity continues to be a sticking point for some DNC members, but local Democrats say numbers alone don't tell the full story. Additional meetings are scheduled in June and July, and it's expected that a decision on the calendar will be made sometime this summer. A former Dartmouth College trustee is donating $25 million to support what the college is calling Dartmouth Dialogues, an initiative to push students to talk through personal and political divides on campus amid heated tensions across the country. The former trustee, Jim Frank, and the rest of the Frank family are all Dartmouth alumni. The college said Dartmouth Dialogues will be able to embed programming into the undergraduate experience across the campus. Christy Clemens, executive director of Dartmouth Dialogues, said the initiative is especially important to provide ways to de-escalate issues before they become too heated. She mentioned a 2024 pro-Palestinian protest on campus that was dispersed by state police, sparking mixed reactions from students and faculty. Granite Staters are feeling the pinch of higher gasoline prices. Since the war in Iran began in late February, prices across New England are up nearly 60% to $4.45 a gallon, according to AAA. That's the highest they've been since 2022, following Russia's invasion of Ukraine. Ben Reynolds, a senior analyst with the New Hampshire Fiscal Policy Institute, says residents were already challenged by the high cost of health care, child care, and housing. He says recent data show a four-person family earning the state's median household income falls $2,000 short of covering the cost of owning a home and paying for basic needs. Rural families have been especially challenged, he says, due to limited public transportation options. Police and court documents say a man from Pennsylvania, previously convicted on drug manufacturing and stolen vehicle charges in that state, was arrested on a parole violation warrant as well as assault charges earlier this month after an incident at a Concord Heights apartment complex. Angel Fuentes of Philadelphia was arrested on a felony requisition warrant on May 15th, as well as felony second-degree assault, domestic violence, strangulation, and simple assault charges, and criminal mischief charges. Fuentes was arraigned by video on May 18th and pleaded not guilty to the misdemeanor charges. Fuentes has a probable cause hearing on the assault charges and a case status hearing on the warrant in Concord District Court later today. Stay tuned for more news on News Talk 99.7 WNTK and AM 1490, FM 98.9 WUVR.
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0: A bill that originally sought to streamline the eviction process and rebalance Vermont's landlord-tenant laws died on the Senate floor yesterday afternoon. It was a dramatic turn for a bill the Senate had already largely stripped down to a study, but its remaining provisions proved divisive enough to split the Senate in a rare 15-15 vote after a flurry of amendments. Lieutenant Governor John Rogers issued the tie-breaking no vote to kill the bill. Representative Mark Mahaly of Calais, House Bill 772's original sponsor, expressed his disappointment that the bill died in the Senate. In a victory for a rural coalition protesting Vermont's controversial land use law, a bill that would partially roll back Act 181 is now headed to Governor Phil Scott's desk. The Vermont Senate approved the bill's final iteration in a 28-2 vote yesterday afternoon. The bill, Senate Bill 325, repeals portions of Act 181 that sought to beef up environmental protections around development in sensitive natural areas. The rollback marks a win for a vocal coalition of rural landowners that sprung up this spring to protest the law, arguing that its conservation measures amounted to an infringement on personal property rights. Families and loved ones of first responders killed in the line of duty will be eligible to receive survivor benefits under a bill signed by Governor Phil Scott. The bill makes the families of police, firefighters, EMTs, correctional officers, state social workers, and workers in inpatient psychiatric hospitals eligible for survivor benefits of up to $85,000. Supporters acknowledge no amount of money will bring their loved ones back, but they say this is a way to show frontline workers the state has their backs. A Vermont business owner says she's forgiven the man who vandalized her workout studio. Brenton Beers, age 25, is accused of spray-painting anti-Israel graffiti on the windows of DG Body Works in Cavendish last week. Dennis Gabreau, the studio's owner, says Beers stopped by and admitted to her that he was responsible. At Gabreau's request, Beers issued a public apology, which they posted online. He's due in court on June 16th.
3: Today is May 28. On this date in the year 1830, President Andrew Jackson signed the Indian Removal Act, which denied Native Americans their land rights and forcibly relocated them. In 1871, after just 2 months in power, the Paris Commune fell. And in 1905, the Battle of Tsushima ended with the destruction of the Russian Baltic Fleet by the Japanese Navy under Admiral Togo Heihachiro. Born on this date in 1897, Swiss-American paleontologist and geologist Louis Agassiz. In 1888, American decathlete, football player and coach Jim Thorpe. And in 1908, Ian Fleming, the English journalist and author and creator of James Bond. Dying on this day in 1805, Italian cellist and composer Luigi Boccherini. In 1843, American lexicographer Noah Webster. And in 2014, American memoirist and poet Maya Angelou.
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7: Patriots, organized team activities underway. The OTAs last for 3 weeks. Head coach Mike Vrabel at the podium. First question, he's not going there. Football only.
9: I mean, I can only tell you I'm going to be there today, Ben. I can't tell you anything other than I'm going to be out there today in full force. Who knows what's going to come up? I'm not even, you know, anything could happen. And so I'm going to focus on today, but in the excitement that we've had and that we've built so far, and the conditioning that we've tried to incorporate into our practices, and the weightlifting and all the things that are critical.
7: Rabel's presser lasted 19 minutes. This season will be very, very demanding. For example,
9: 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We're clearly not ready for it yet. You know, going 13 days between games is somewhat unique. We have that a couple times maybe. We have short turnarounds, we have long breaks. It'll be all of our jobs to make sure that the players are ready when and where we play.
7: Patriots head coach Mike Vrabel. The OTAs underway. Follow me, Tom Cuddy Sports.
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19: A few more clouds around today, along with a chance for a scattered shower. Temperatures much cooler in the 60s to near 70, no more 80s as we end the week. Lows overnight fall back into the 40s, and on Friday, temperatures will be even cooler, mainly in the 60s. There could be some sun on Friday, but have to allow for showers, especially Friday night into Saturday. From the Stormwatch 9 Weather Center, I'm meteorologist Jacqueline Thomas.
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22: Artificial intelligence is challenging how we define real. Fast Company reports that Tilly Norwood, AI-generated actress, now has her own Wikipedia page, and editors can't agree on what to call her. Some describe her as an AI-created character marketed as an actress, while others say that the language gives the computer program human traits it doesn't deserve. Tilly was created by Ikoya, part of production studio Particle 6, and she's already attracted both talent agents and criticism from the actors' unions who warn that AI performers exploit real human work. As digital personas gain fame, questions of identity and authorship are only getting louder.

0: Life with Dr. Sanjay Gupta.
1: Heart disease is still the leading cause of death here in the United States and around the world. But what if there was something you could do earlier in life to reduce the odds of becoming a statistic? Well, here in the United States, tens of millions of adults already take a statin to lower their cholesterol. But new guidance put out by the American College of Cardiology and the American Heart Association now emphasize that treating high cholesterol sooner could significantly reduce a person's lifetime risk of heart attack or stroke. How early are we talking? In your 30s, believe it or not. Of course, you need to talk to your doctor about whether statins are right for you, but you should know that the evidence is really starting to stack up that shows the earlier you get a jump on reducing lifelong exposure to plaque-causing lipids and lipoproteins, the better the odds are going to be for you. Make sure you get your cholesterol checked. That's the first step. I'm Dr. Sanjay Gupta, helping you live a better life.
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9: I've recently discovered my Upper Valley roots, and they involve a murder. John Shepherd Cram was born in Ackworth in 1802 and died in Hanover in 1845. He's buried in the Dartmouth College Cemetery. His wife, Clorinda Gregg Cram, who lived from 1804 to 1891, was also from Ackworth, but she died in Chicago, where her son Charles Hilliard Cram, born in Hanover in 1832, had moved. Charles, like his father, a graduate of Dartmouth, was murdered in 1881 by a man named William Seymour, whom Charles had forbidden from seeing his 16-year-old daughter. Seymour, admitted to the family home by an 11-year-old daughter, fired two fatal shots at Charles before turning the gun on himself. Another daughter, Clara, was the mother of my grandfather, Robert Cram Bacon, after whom I'm named. I'm Rob at SugarRiverMedia.com.
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14: I'm Michelle Polino.
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14: On Prime Video, Spider-Noir. Nicolas Cage swings into action in his first ever TV lead role. Cage plays Ben Reilly, a down-on-his-luck private eye in 1930s New York, who gets pulled back into life as the city's only superhero, and Amazon's having you pick how you watch it. The show is available in classic black and white noir or full color.
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14: On Netflix, season 2 of A Good Girl's Guide to Murder, teen sleuth Pitts Fitzamobi returns with a new mystery. This time, the key witness in a major trial has vanished. Emma Myers stars, based on Holly Jackson's novel Good Girl, Bad Blood.
17: I know who you are.
14: On Hulu, the Darr brothers are back and in over their heads in season 2 of Deli Boys. The Philly crime comedy picks up with Miran Raj drowning in dirty cash as the city's sketchiest crooks close in on the family empire. That's Fox Tube on Fox.
18: I'm Nicole Murray with Your Money Now. Investors are awaiting the release of April's Personal Consumption Expenditure Price Index reading, due out later this morning. Economists polled by Dow Jones expect a month-over-month increase of 0.5% and a year-over-year rise of 3.8%. Meta CEO Mark Zuckerberg said his company could enter the cloud computing market if it overspends on data centers and has excess capacity. Of the four U.S. hyperscalers, Meta is the only one that does not sell cloud infrastructure and services.

0: It's May 28th, and this is your Fox Daily Snapshot. Today is National Hamburger Day. Meant to signal the unofficial start of summer grilling season, the iconic American food is a staple of any cookout. Every year, Americans devour nearly 50 billion hamburgers. So remember, there is no wrong way to eat a hamburger. Whether you like yours with cheese or bacon or even a slice of pineapple, there are endless combinations. Also on this date, in 1937, the Golden Gate Bridge in San Francisco was opened to vehicle traffic. And the Say Hey Kid, Willie Mays, got his first major league hit, which was a home run off of Boston Braves ace Warren Spahn in 1951. He would go on to finish his Hall of Fame career with 660 homers. If it's your birthday today, you share it with...
1: He's leaving!
0: Singer-songwriter Gladys Knight, born in 1944. I'm Tushar Saxena, and that's your Fox Daily Snapshot.
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4: Fox News, I'm CJ Papa. The fragile U.S.-Iran ceasefire remains in effect, but it may be a little tattered.
5: A U.S. official tells Fox News that four one-way attack drones posed a threat and were shot down. Then a strike was also conducted against a control station near the city of Bandar Abbas that was about to launch a fifth drone. In response, the Iranians launched a drone and missile attack against Kuwait, targeting a U.S. base there, according to Iran's IRGC.
4: Fox's Trey Yanks in Tel Aviv. At least two are dead following a chemical tank implosion at a Washington State paper mill.
6: Family members have identified one of the victims as Jared Amons, who leaves behind a wife, two kids, and one on the way. And Gilbert Bernal, friends say he was one of the best people they've met.
4: Fox 13 Seattle's Alejandra Guzman. Officials say nine are still missing, but there's no hope of survivors. America's listening to Fox News.
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11: A deer that broke into a Lebanon school yesterday morning has been safely removed, according to police. Lebanon police say just after 10 a.m., a deer broke through the glass window of a door at the Mount Lebanon Elementary School. They say school staff acted quickly to ensure the safety of students while the animal moved through part of the building. Lebanon Police Chief Phil Roberts said initially they had five or six officers to make sure the deer was corralled and students and staff were safe. Once that determination was made, Fish and Game was notified. Working with Fish and Game staff, Chief Roberts says they were able to confine the deer to one room.

0: remove it from the building and release it back into the wild. Robert says the incident was a first for his department. New Hampshire Democrats made their pitch yesterday to restore the state's first-in-the-country primary status on their party's presidential nominating calendar. There appeared to be less hostility yesterday compared to the last time the calendar was up for debate, but the process is far from over. The Democratic National Committee's Rules and Bylaws Committee is meeting in Washington, D.C. The Granite State's lack of racial diversity continues to be a sticking point for some DNC members, but local Democrats say numbers alone don't tell the full story. Additional meetings are scheduled in June and July, and it's expected that a decision on the calendar will be made sometime this summer. Concrete barriers placed across New Hampshire's longest rail trail are forcing people to detour onto Route 4 in Andover. People who enjoy the 59 miles of the Northern Rail Trail are coming to a stop in Andover after a person who owns property adjacent to the trail put up the barriers restricting access. Trail users are detouring onto Route 4 after the barriers were installed less than a week ago. The Department of Transportation is responsible for property management of the trail. DOT officials say they're aware of the barriers and are reviewing the matter. A former Dartmouth College trustee is donating $25 million to support what the college is calling Dartmouth Dialogues, an initiative to push students to talk through personal and political divides on campus amid heated tensions across the country. The former trustee, Jim Frank, and the rest of the Frank family are all Dartmouth alumni. The college said Dartmouth Dialogues will be able to embed programming into the undergraduate experience across the campus. Christy Clemens, executive director of Dartmouth Dialogues, said the initiative is especially important to provide ways to de-escalate issues before they become too heated. She mentioned a 2024 pro-Palestinian protest on campus that was dispersed by state police, sparking mixed reactions from students and faculty. Granite Staters are feeling the pinch of higher gasoline prices. Since the war in Iran began in late February, prices across New England are up nearly 60% to $4.45 a gallon, according to AAA. That's the highest they've been since 2022, following Russia's invasion of Ukraine. Ben Reynolds, a senior analyst with the New Hampshire Fiscal Policy Institute, says residents were already challenged by the high cost of health care, child care, and housing. He says recent data show a four-person family earning the state's median household income falls $2,000 short of covering the cost of owning a home and paying for basic needs. Rural families have been especially challenged, he says, due to limited public transportation options. Police and court documents say a man from Pennsylvania, previously convicted on drug manufacturing and stolen vehicle charges in that state, was arrested on a parole violation warrant as well as assault charges earlier this month after an incident at a Concord Heights apartment complex. Angel Fuentes of Philadelphia was arrested on a felony requisition warrant on May 15th, as well as felony second-degree assault, domestic violence, strangulation, and simple assault charges, and criminal mischief charges. Fuentes was arraigned by video on May 18th and pleaded not guilty to the misdemeanor charges. Fuentes has a probable cause hearing on the assault charges and a case status hearing on the warrant in Concord District Court later today. Stay tuned for more news on News Talk 99.7 WNTK and AM 1490, FM 98.9 WUVR.
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0: A bill that originally sought to streamline the eviction process and rebalance Vermont's landlord-tenant laws died on the Senate floor yesterday afternoon. It was a dramatic turn for a bill the Senate had already largely stripped down to a study, but its remaining provisions proved divisive enough to split the Senate in a rare 15-15 vote after a flurry of amendments. Lieutenant Governor John Rogers issued the tie-breaking no vote to kill the bill. Representative Mark Mahaly of Calais, House Bill 772's original sponsor, expressed his disappointment that the bill died in the Senate. In a victory for a rural coalition protesting Vermont's controversial land use law, a bill that would partially roll back Act 181 is now headed to Governor Phil Scott's desk. The Vermont Senate approved the bill's final iteration in a 28-2 vote yesterday afternoon. The bill, Senate Bill 325, repeals portions of Act 181 that sought to beef up environmental protections around development in sensitive natural areas. The rollback marks a win for a vocal coalition of rural landowners that sprung up this spring to protest the law, arguing that its conservation measures amounted to an infringement on personal property rights. Families and loved ones of first responders killed in the line of duty will be eligible to receive survivor benefits under a bill signed by Governor Phil Scott. The bill makes the families of police, firefighters, EMTs, correctional officers, state social workers, and workers in inpatient psychiatric hospitals eligible for survivor benefits of up to $85,000. Supporters acknowledge no amount of money will bring their loved ones back, but they say this is a way to show frontline workers the state has their backs. A Vermont business owner says she's forgiven the man who vandalized her workout studio. Brenton Beers, age 25, is accused of spray-painting anti-Israel graffiti on the windows of DG Body Works in Cavendish last week. Dennis Gabreau, the studio's owner, says Beers stopped by and admitted to her that he was responsible. At Gabreau's request, Beers issued a public apology, which they posted online. He's due in court on June 16th.
8: Thank you.
2: Today is May 28. On this date in the year 1830, President Andrew Jackson signed the Indian Removal Act, which denied Native Americans their land rights and forcibly relocated them. In 1871, after just 2 months in power, the Paris Commune fell. And in 1905, the Battle of Tsushima ended with the destruction of the Russian Baltic Fleet by the Japanese Navy under Admiral Togo Heihachiro. Born on this date in 1897, Swiss-American paleontologist and geologist Louis Agassiz. In 1888, American decathlete, football player, and coach Jim Thorpe. And in 1908, Ian Fleming, the English journalist and author and creator of James Bond. Dying on this day in 1805, Italian cellist and composer Luigi Boccherini. In 1843, American lexicographer Noah Webster. And in 2014, American memoirist and poet Maya Angelou.
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11: Did not see this happening. At Fenway, Red Sox 8, Atlanta nothing. Start of this game, the Red Sox young pitcher Connelly Early. 7 innings pitched, 7 strikeouts.
12: Anytime you're pitching after your team puts up, what was it, like six runs in the fourth inning, it makes it a little bit easier going out there. So that inning was pretty sick to go out after that and just be able to throw the ball, knowing, you know, the defense that I have behind me. Really good feeling.
11: Connelly Early, Sox managed 15 base hits. Jaron Duran, another home run. Zidane Rafaela, 3 hits, 2 runs batted in.
13: Yeah, it's huge. I think if we take every win. We were playing hard baseball, good baseball last 2 weeks. So, I think this is what we're capable of, and we're showing it right now.
11: Zidane Rafaela. Red Sox 8, Braves nothing. On the mound late this afternoon for Atlanta, once with the Red Sox, Chris Sale. 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
15: A few more clouds around today, along with a chance for a scattered shower. Temperatures much cooler in the 60s to near 70, no more 80s as we end the week. Lows overnight fall back into the 40s, and on Friday, temperatures will be even cooler, mainly in the 60s. There could be some sun on Friday, but have to allow for showers, especially Friday night into Saturday. From the Stormwatch 9 Weather Center, I'm meteorologist Jacqueline Thomas.
16: God loves you and has an awesome plan for your life. If you were to die right now, do you know for certain that heaven would be your home? The Bible says the wages of sin is death, but the gift of God is eternal life through Jesus Christ our Lord. Say this with me from your heart and out loud to make heaven your home. Father, I turn from my sin. I receive Jesus Christ as my Savior and my Lord. Fill me with your Holy Spirit. I am yours. If you just pray that prayer out loud from your heart, the Bible says heaven is your home. And I would love to meet you. Come join me at Lake Church in Newport on Sundays at 9 and 11 a.m. This is Pastor Samuel. Have a wonderful day.
17: Who will spell their way to the title of champion at the 98th Scripps National Spelling Bee? We'll find out tonight. This week, nearly 250 spellers ranging in age from 9 to 15 participated in the competition in Washington, D.C., spelling words most of us might not be able to pronounce, let alone spell. Now, the field has been narrowed down, and the speller who wins first place will take home the Scripps Cup, a commemorative medal, and $50,000 in cash. And competition is stiff. Some of this year's participants included finalists from the last 3 years. The Scripps National Spelling Bee Finals airs tonight at 8 o'clock Eastern on ION. Tanya J. Powers, Fox News.
18: A lot of people know Stan Lee. He co-created Spider-Man, the Fantastic Four, and many other comic book characters.
19: Excelsior!
18: He's been dead since 2018 at 95 years old. But he's set to make a comeback thanks to 11 Labs, the AI voice company. Made from years of recording from Lee's career, they plan to use the voice to do audiobook narration and comic book panels featuring his oversized sunglasses and iconic mustache. Lee, born Stanley Lieber, was also a movie cameo machine, having appeared in all the modern MCU films before his death, as well as other media like The Big Bang Theory and Princess Diaries 2. No word if his likeness will appear in future films, but his catchphrases will still live on.
20: Enough said.
18: Eamon Dignam, Fox News.
21: The girl I can't wait.
22: Country music star Riley Green will take the helm as host of this year's CMA Fest in downtown Nashville, alongside GMA's Lara Spencer. The three-hour best-of-show titled CMA Fest, presented by SoFi, will air June 25th at 8 p.m. on ABC and stream the following day on Hulu. The event runs from June 4th through the 7th and will feature numerous artists performing on multiple stages scattered across the city. Among them, Nissan Stadium, Chevy Riverfront Stage, and more. This year's performers set to take the stage at Nissan Stadium include Jason Aldean, Green, Ella Langley, Tim McGraw, Hardy, Cody Johnson, and more. Michelle Polino, Fox News. The Book of Mormon is back on Broadway, resuming the show to the public at the Eugene O'Neill Theater after a fire broke out May 4th, forcing the closing of the popular Broadway show. The fire broke out in the Spotlight Room, which contained electrical equipment and is located between the 4th and 5th floor. The fire then spread to the roof. The New York Department characterized the fire as a three-alarm fire, leading to holes in the roof with heavy fire, water, and smoke damage. The show, about two mismatched Mormon missionaries sent to a remote village in Uganda to convert the locals, has been on Broadway for 15 years. Michelle Polino, Fox News.

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2: I've recently discovered my Upper Valley roots, and they involve a murder. John Shepherd Cram was born in Ackworth in 1802 and died in Hanover in 1845. He's buried in the Dartmouth College Cemetery. His wife, Clorinda Gregg Cram, who lived from 1804 to 1891, was also from Ackworth, but she died in Chicago, where her son Charles Hilliard Cram, born in Hanover in 1832, had moved. Charles, like his father, a graduate of Dartmouth, was murdered in 1881 by a man named William Seymour, whom Charles had forbidden from seeing his 16-year-old daughter. Seymour, admitted to the family home by an 11-year-old daughter, fired two fatal shots at Charles before turning the gun on himself. Another daughter, Clara, was the mother of my grandfather, Robert Cram Bacon, after whom I'm named. I'm Rob at SugarRiverMedia.com.
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6: This is House Call for Health. Grapes may be your next go-to for sensational skin. A study published recently in the journal ACS Nutrition Science suggests eating grapes regularly can change gene behavior and give skin a boost of defense against sun damage. The study was conducted by scientists at Western New England University. They say grapes could trigger DNA changes and protect against a damaging chemical that's produced when the skin is exposed to UV rays. Dr. John Pizzuto is a professor and dean of the College of Pharmacy and Health Sciences at Western New England University. He says they're now certain grapes act as a superfood and mediate a nutrigenomic response in humans. Nutrigenomics studies how nutrients interact with genes to influence health. Pizzuto going on to note that grape consumption can affect gene expression in other tissues, such as the liver, muscles, kidney, and even the brain. For more health news, go to foxnewshealth.com. 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I'm Lisa Brady, Fox News.
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8: 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A new scissors icon found in the Now Playing view will now allow you to select just a bit of whatever it is to which you're listening and share it with your friends, either through Spotify's own messaging or via social media, or save them for yourself in your library without the need to go searching through an entire episode for that one bit. 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
10: I'm Nicole Murray with Your Money Now. Inflation continued to hit consumer wallets in April. The Commerce Department reports that the Personal Consumption Expenditures Price Index increased a seasonally adjusted 0.4% for the month, which is slightly lower than the 0.5% Dow Jones economists had predicted. This puts the 12-month inflation rate at 3.8% as expected. The Department of Defense has announced a five-year, roughly $9.7 billion deal with Dell to provide a suite of software to the U.S. military. It comes after Michael Dell, the founder and CEO of Dell Technologies, pledged $6.25 billion last year to fund investment accounts for children known as Trump accounts. Nearly three dozen former federal judges say that President Trump's $10 billion lawsuit against the Internal Revenue Service should be reopened so the judge who oversaw it can investigate whether a fraud occurred. Trump, his two eldest sons, and the Trump Organization dropped their case against the IRS for leaks of their tax information earlier this month. Futures are down this morning.
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11: I'm Michelle Polino.
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11: On Prime Video, Spider-Noir. Nicolas Cage swings into action in his first ever TV lead role. Cage plays Ben Reilly, a down-on-his-luck private eye in 1930s New York, who gets pulled back into life as the city's only superhero, and Amazon's having you pick how you watch it. The show is available in classic black and white noir or full color.
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11: On Netflix, season two of A Good Girl's Guide to Murder, teen sleuth Pitts Fitzsimmobi returns with a new mystery. This time, the key witness in a major trial has vanished. Emma Myers stars, based on Holly Jackson's novel Good Girl, Bad Blood.
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11: On Hulu, the Darr brothers are back and in over their heads in season two of Deli Boys. The Philly crime comedy picks up with Mirren Raj drowning in dirty cash as the city's sketchiest crooks close in on the family empire. That's Fox Tube on Fox News.
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17: Yeah, thank you. You too.
16: We've been getting kind of lucky with the show. We've got Memorial Day. We had Thanksgiving.
17: Yeah.
16: I don't know what else we had last year here that we had. We're on a holiday.
17: Yeah.
16: Pretty sweet.
17: We'll always hit Memorial Day and Thanksgiving.
16: True.
17: It's like, it's just in the cards.
16: Ours is the Monday and ours is the Thursday.
17: Yeah.
16: The rest is a moving target, I guess. Yeah, so last week's show, or Thursday show, was a little dark. So I tried to brighten it up today.
17: Yeah.
16: Wouldn't you think a white background would make it easier?
17: That, in theory, yes. And then when I started thinking about the shadowing, I was like, oh.
16: Yeah. Besides the shadow of me, it's not too bad. But
17: right.
16: We're getting there.
17: I thought it looked pretty decent.
16: Yeah, I think it looks all right. I want to change some of the
17: background.
16: I
17: watched a little bit of it to see. And
16: yeah. I just want to keep making changes, little things.
17: Yeah.
16: Upgrade it. You see my new phone case?
17: I did. It's awesome.
16: Teenage Mutant Ninja Turtles?
17: Yes.
16: Ah, so happy you got this. I ordered it like a while ago, and it finally showed up. And just like something else I ordered, I don't remember. I think I saw it on Facebook. I was like, oh, I want those. They're little Jesuses, but they light up. So I guess they glow in the dark.
17: Okay.
16: Dude, it took almost 2 months to get those things.
17: Wow.
16: I think little kids legit made them in China, and they finally arrived. I mean, like...
17: Yeah.
16: This is pretty crazy.
17: Yeah, that's how that stuff usually works on there.
16: Yeah. So, this wasn't on my notes, but hey, why not? Friday, we were going to go fishing.
17: Yeah.
16: And your boat didn't want to start.
17: My boat did not want to start.
16: Wait for you. You showed up, no boat working.
17: No boat.
16: No working boat.
17: Yeah. No, what do you say, no bueno?
16: No bueno. No bueno.
17: I brought it home and gave it to my son.
16: Now, when are we going to Bass Pro Shop and getting a brand new one?
17: I don't know. I have good luck with the little 14-foot.
16: We can get one of those.
17: 10, 15. That's my jam. I don't know. Every time I try to get a boat that's the relaxing kind, it never works.
16: See, that's what I have for a boat. Just like yours, except I had a 15-horse motor, which was just a little too slow. It just really was like really dragging along. So I got a 25-horse last year.
17: It's pretty decent.
16: And, it's like 16-foot. It's perfect for what I do.
17: Yeah.
16: There's been times where I was like, man, I wish I had a little bigger boat, like a bow rider or something like that. And but I just don't have time either.
17: That's the thing I realized when I was driving home. I was like, I could have, yeah.
16: But anyways, I say all this to say that, of course, rain Sunday, rain this morning, and I was just watching them, cloud seed and plant the seed for the rain.
17: It worked.
16: And it was cloudy and it was okay on Saturday. Obviously, it was just cloudy, but it was warmish, I guess.
17: Yeah, I spent most of the day on the bike, so.
16: Yeah, it wasn't too bad. But then, then Sunday just rained all day. And then this morning it was supposed to rain until, I guess, 11 or 12 or something like that.
17: Yeah.
16: But you just watch them dump out chemicals out of an airplane. You watch it spread across the sky. And then you watch the clouds develop from that. And then people will be like, that's not happening. I'm like, are you blind? Seriously, are you blind?
17: Right.
16: And what irritates me the most is I feel like we can't do anything about it.
17: Right. We can't.
16: No. Well, we can.
17: I mean,
16: we just need to get enough of us together.
17: Right.
16: And then I said this before. I have to watch how I say this, but we need to find these pilots that are polluting our airs like this, and we need to send them to Jesus.
17: Yeah.
16: Like, express.
17: Judgment day now.
16: Yes, immediate.
17: Right.
16: You want to pollute our planet. You want to try killing us with whoever knows what you're dumping out of your airplanes. Like, yet we've been talking about climate change and all this crap for, 10 years now? And now that data centers are coming in, we forgot about this. This doesn't matter anymore.
17: Well, it's global warming. I mean, according to Al Gore, 2015, we were all going to be, going to be too hot to even inhabit the planet.
16: All those ice caps going to be gone.
17: Yeah. And the ozone was going to be gone and somehow miraculously healed. And
16: I think the thing I realized in the last, year, everything is fake.
17: There is a lot. Yes.
16: Everything.
17: So much.
16: Everything is fake.
17: Yeah.
16: The way our government works isn't real. It isn't real. It isn't. It's we the people government. We're supposed to be able to get rid of these people easily.
17: Yeah.
16: It's written to overthrow your government if they don't represent you anymore. They don't represent us at all.
17: If we even show up to protest, it turns into a...
16: Yeah, they plant FBI agents in the crowd and then try to get people going and...
17: Open the doors and let them in and then you charge them. Yeah.
16: And then treat them like worse than terrorists.
17: Yeah, and that was the worst day in modern history, blah, blah, blah.
16: Yeah.
17: Mm.
16: Pales to D-Day and all this, This is... It's crazy. And I didn't mean to get down this path, but I just I guess I look at my kids.
17: Yeah, I wonder.
16: And I'm like, well, what kind of world are they going to have left? You're like, Bill Gates is an evil man.
17: Oh, absolutely. I've been saying that for decades.
16: Like, he's a computer nerd.
17: You know, he's never actually built anything, right?
16: No.
17: Okay.
16: He's never done nothing.
17: Most people think he created all the stuff. None of those are his ideas.
16: No. You know, he did create, though. The ticks that bite you and then make you turn so you have a bad reaction to red meat or whatever.
17: Yeah.
16: Yeah. And I suppose it was,
17: Lyme disease is man-made, too.
16: Yes.
17: The scientist that actually created Lyme disease lives in Texas, but he's from Germany. Yeah.
16: He's German.
17: He's German, but from Germany, yes. But he lives in Texas, yes.
16: There's a reason I was going down this path.
17: Yes.
16: Robert Kennedy Jr., the pandemics are coming from labs, all of them. Lyme, COVID, RSV, HIV, and Spanish flu come out of vaccine labs. Vaccine research was created the worst plagues in our history.
17: Absolutely.
16: And that's from the Department of Health and Human Services.
17: Well, I said now the oil industry is enriching themselves, now it's the pharmaceuticals' turn. Because you got Bill Gates, he's a pharmaceutical guy. Yeah. He had a patent on COVID back way before it was even a thing.
16: Right. He made all his money in computers, and then he just branched in other things.
17: Yes.
16: He's literally like the modern-day Dr. Evil.
17: Yes, buying up
16: he's
17: all the...
16: He's an Epstein guy.
17: Big-time Epstein guy.
16: It's on record.
17: We know that's kind of what happened to us. Yeah. Yeah, he can't deny it.
16: No.
17: His divorce was because of it, like a big part of it.
16: I don't understand what is going on here. He should be in jail.
17: Yes, but because he is one of the world owners now, right. He's put himself in that position.
16: Do you realize the power you have as a group of people?
17: When you control the money, you control the world.
16: True, but if people just stood up,
17: right.
16: The game would be over.
17: Yeah, sure would, but who's standing up?
16: The few that do get knocked back down.
17: Right.
16: Marjorie Taylor Greene.
17: Right.
16: Thomas Massey.
17: Yeah. I see Tulsi Gabbard's resigning, but I heard it because of her husband, but we'll see. I don't know what to believe anymore, right? So
16: everything is messed up, dude.
17: Yes. Like, we live in a crazy, crazy soft world.
16: Do you realize that the Israeli PAC spent $20 million to take Massey out?
17: Yeah.
16: You know his crime? He spoke out against Epstein.
17: Yeah, how dare he?
16: And he didn't jump on the bandwagon for Trump on every single thing. Like, yep. He said, I agree with 90% or 91%.
17: Right.
16: But there's a few things I don't. And so they turn against him for that.
17: Yeah.
16: This is the United States of Israel.
17: I played a song the other day, and the messages I got was pretty awesome, actually. They're like, wow, that's so accurate. Like, yeah.
16: Crazy.
17: Yeah.
16: I said that last thing just because I haven't got complaints in a while. So
17: okay, here we go.
16: It's been like a month.
17: It has.
16: It's disappointing, so apparently right. I'm not doing my job.
17: Right. And I hate even going down these roads, but if you don't talk about them some, like, I also feel like we're not doing justice. Like, you got to wake people up at some time, some level.
16: Somehow.
17: I mean...
16: Do you not see what's happening in this country, in this world?
17: Right, because pretty soon we're all going to be living in virtual worlds or something.
16: Yeah. Heck, Musk just come out with this thing, and I like Musk overall, but he came out with this thing like... There's this chip that you can implant people that basically gives you like soup. It's like that. What's that movie
17: yeah.
16: with Bradley Cooper?
17: Yeah,
16: you take the pill, Limitless. Remember?
17: Yeah.
16: But there's a chip supposedly.
17: Yeah, he's been working on that for about 8 years. When he first announced it, he's run tests on it. So if you're blind, you can put this chip in and it'll make you see. If you're paralyzed, it can fix like all the stuff, hearing. Pretty powerful. There's a name. I can't remember the name. I don't remember the name of it, but he's actually done on stage demonstrations with it.
16: Hmm.
17: Yeah, it's.
16: I don't know how I feel about it.
17: I feel like it's the Neuralink. I think that's what it's called. But yeah, well, the Mark of the Beast is what it reminds me of.
16: Yeah, and you know, Jesus is my healer. So, but then at the same time, it's like, well. Did he develop something? I don't know. It's a tough thing, I guess.
17: Musk is tough for me because I do respect the things he's done.
16: Yeah.
17: The genius that he possesses. Mm-hmm. Like, he's not like a guy we just talked about.
16: Gates.
17: Gates. He's not like Bill Gates. Everything Musk has done, he's actually done himself. He's created... I mean, he has teams.
16: Yeah.
17: But he doesn't steal anyone's work. He comes up with the idea, and then he executes. Like, when... We never had a secure payment plan on the internet. Musk's like, we need a secure... And he created PayPal.
16: Yeah.
17: Right? Like, and then he's like, we need electric cars. And they're like, everyone was saying it's impossible. He did it. And not only did he do it, he left the patents open. He didn't close them so that all the other companies could use his technology to build theirs. Because he said that's the right thing for humanity.
16: Right.
17: But then there's things he does.
16: Yeah.
17: You know? Sometimes the Antichrist is friendly.
16: Yeah.
17: I don't know. I'm not even saying he's that.
16: No, I get it, though.
17: When you start getting... But he's the one who was warning about AI. He's been warning about it for a while.
16: Right.
17: He's like, this is dangerous. And what happens is something really bad happens. Then they start making regulations.
16: Oh, yeah. Think about it, those morons in Congress.
17: Yes.
16: They ain't got a clue.
17: They
16: wouldn't know what to do anyways.
17: Yeah, did you
16: can't turn a computer on.
17: You're right. Did you watch them... interview Mark Zuckerberg, they had no...
16: Yeah.
17: Like, it was embarrassing watching these people. Like, this is what's running our country?
16: Yeah.
17: Even Zuckerberg a couple times, like,
16: I mean, I don't expect you to know, like, these technical things.
17: Right.
16: But you should be able to do basic computer things. Like...
17: Well, I expect if you're running the country and you're about to interview somebody on something, you should do your homework and have at least be somewhat educated on it.
16: Oh, absolutely. I don't care if you had a professional behind you that wrote a bunch of things to ask and okay.
17: Right.
16: Because no one can know everything.
17: Right.
16: But come on.
17: It's embarrassing.
16: The best thing that happened on Tuesday, Mitch McConnell, gone.
17: Yeah.
16: Mitch O'Connell.
17: Yeah.
16: The dinosaur, 41 years.
17: Yeah, ridiculous. That's a problem with our country, too.
16: Yes.
17: Like, you got people that are, you need young leaders because young leaders bring new ideas. Like, and you got a guy for 40 years.
16: Yeah.
17: How embedded are you in the system, for one?
16: Yeah.
17: And then, when was the last time you had a new idea?
16: The dude's a walking zombie.
17: Right. that's my point. Legit. Yes, yes.
16: I mean, no, that's the fix.
17: Yes.
16: Yeah. But then, I don't know. Massey's a tough one for me. Because then I look at pictures of him before when he was there and now, and it's is this the same dude?
17: Right. I'm with you. Like I said,
16: I don't know.
17: There's so much going on that's why I said I think the American people should know basically everything, except for unless it's a really, really threat to our country security issue.
16: Yeah, scary things absolutely.
17: But Epstein files, nothing in there should be redacted. What security risk is that to our country other than there's bad people all over the place doing bad things? And who cares if it brings, maybe it was time to bring the whole system down.
16: Problem is the people that are going to release it and whatever, they're the system that would come down, so.
17: Yes.
16: That in other countries.
17: That's why they won't do it.
16: Correct.
17: Right, because if it gets, it's not just Trump, it's not just our Congress. These are world, like, the world owners are probably part of this thing, 100%.
16: Yeah.
17: They may have even, Epstein may have just been a pawn in their game, right? Because how did he create so much money out of nothing? Owns islands?
16: Mm-hmm.
17: He's never created anything.
16: No.
17: He didn't own any real business.
16: He's a big mystery man.
17: Right. No one knows. That's the...
16: He was CIA and Mossad.
17: I agree. Yeah.
16: Just CIA. Like Maxwell's dad was Mossad.
17: Yes.
16: And he died weirdly, too.
17: They all die weirdly.
16: Don't they?
17: Yes. Like, when you become a problem...
16: Then you disappear.
17: Yeah, it's whatever. You suicide by shooting yourself in the back, whatever.
16: Right, hang yourself, and shoot yourself same time, all those things.
17: Yeah.
16: Yeah. So, last week, I think it was on Thursday, the quarterfinal round ended for my daughter for the Ranger
17: exam. Yeah.
16: Dude, this thing is getting out of hand for me. So, she's made it to this round, okay?
17: Yeah.
16: And then there's one round after this.
17: Semifinals, right?
16: Yeah. She's in semifinals now.
17: Yeah.
16: So until Thursday.
17: Yeah, then the final, yeah.
16: Yeah, so you can vote free every day.
17: Right.
16: It's junior, JR-ranger.org. Adelina Beard's my daughter, if you want to vote for her. I'd greatly appreciate it. So on the double vote days, like, we want her to win, so she'll be, like, she's really only gotten down to second until this round. Now she's been like fifth and third. You can buy votes. And it goes to a good cause. But,
17: right.
16: Dude, in like, what's today's date? In 10 days, I spent like $1,800.
17: Holy moly, macaronis.
16: And I told my wife, I said to her before, I said, we should just give her $5,000.
17: Let her do her thing.
16: And go to the Dominican and spend the money on the kids like she wants to.
17: Right.
16: Because the time we're done with this, we'll be more than $5,000 in.
17: Right.
16: I guarantee it at this point.
17: Yeah.
16: If she doesn't win, and then either way, we're not taking any of the money back.
17: Right.
16: It's hers, and she's going to spend Dominican. So we might as well just do that.
17: Right.
16: Because, and it's tough for me because I'm like, I'm done. I'm done. We can't do this anymore. Like, this is stupid.
17: Right. Because, well, you're competing against the world.
16: Right. Yes.
17: Yeah.
16: And I don't know who these other kids are. Their parents are probably millionaires. Right. I don't know. So, and I'm not. That's why I'm complaining about $1,800. And like I said, it goes to a good cause. It's going to, like, for animal, like, it's good. It's Jeff Irwin. It's good, right? But at the same time, it's tough for me because I'm like, well, it's my daughter. And I love my daughter. And I want her to win. But I'm like, how much money do you throw at this stupid thing?
17: Right.
16: Like...
17: Yeah.
16: Now I'm honestly kind of mad at my wife because why did we get her in a stupid thing to start with?
17: I see your point.
16: Don't get me wrong. I spend money on stuff all the time.
17: Yes, me too.
16: But I would rather give them money to starving people in the Dominican.
17: Right.
16: I mean, at least at the very minimum, it's going to a good cause.
17: Right.
16: But it's not a cause I'm particularly, like,
17: It's not your cause.
16: It's
17: right.
16: not my cause.
17: Right, right.
16: And I'm like, these people are freaking geniuses. I told you, this is the biggest marketing scam on earth. They're going to bring in probably 100,000 plus on this deal, at least. They'll probably bring in 250,000 on this deal. They'll give out 20. They'd pay for flights for her to go to wherever it is.
17: Oh, yeah.
16: Do the zoo tour thing. So they'll be invested in her 30 grand.
17: Yeah.
16: But they'll make at least 250.
17: Yeah, and then they'll pay their selves 200 and donate a little bit to the animals.
16: Jeff Corr needs a new Ferrari or something. I don't know. But anyways, if you would vote,
17: right.
16: You can vote once a day.
17: Yes, every day.
16: You could spend money if you wanted to. I mean, I'm not telling you that. If you just do the free vote, I would be forever grateful.
17: Right.
16: And she's a good kid. And like I said, she, you know, most kids you ask them, hey, maybe $20,000 we can do. They're going to say, oh, I'm going to buy toys and do this and that. Like, my daughter said the same thing, except she wants to buy them for kids in the Dominican.
17: Right, other kids' toys.
16: Clothes. Yeah, right. I know. So, like, very proud. Amazing.
17: Yeah.
16: But it's just costing me money, dude.
17: Yeah.
16: I'd rather see the amazement of her giving stuff to kids that I paid for.
17: Right.
16: Than doing it this way, I guess.
17: Yeah.
16: I'll make a magazine, dude, and put her in it.
17: I mean,
16: it'd be cheaper. We can hire a marketing person tomorrow.
17: Absolutely.
16: And make a magazine.
17: Yeah.
16: Put her in the magazine. Yeah. I'll bring it to the zoo. She's been a million times to Tampa Zoo.
17: Right.
16: I probably could give them $5,000 and they'll take her around.
17: I was going to say, if you donate to them, they'll probably let her help feed the animals and do all the stuff.
16: Record it. You know what? When we go back to work tomorrow, this is your job. Come up with a scammy thing like this. That'll make money.
17: That'll make lots. Okay.
16: We'll put some little kid in a magazine.
17: Yeah.
16: We'll bring him to the freaking zoo and walk him around.
17: Okay.
16: And we'll throw some money at him.
17: Yeah. I mean, 4-hour work week book all about that stuff.
16: Like you don't have enough things going on.
17: Yeah. You just throw it on. We'll see.
16: Oh, man.
17: Vote for her, please.
16: That's please.
17: Yeah, like, it's a local girl, big heart, wants to do good things for others.
16: Yes. Yes, 100%. In this, please do. Please vote for her. All right, I think we're going to mention this every week. I have my ups and downs about this a little bit, but not the... So anyways, Claremont Speedway.
17: Mm-hmm.
16: So I just want to, like, I think every... We could do it Thursday, I guess, because that'd make more sense. But people got a plan, right? So we do it Monday. I want to help local, like, things I care about, things you care about.
17: Yeah.
16: I love racing. I have many ideas of how you could run this place better, but...
17: Right.
16: But you know what? That's whatever. I don't want to be one of these people that just drag something down.
17: Right.
16: Because then no one wins.
17: Right. Even when you create a lose, I'm with
16: like,
17: it.
16: Too many people do that, right?
17: Mm-hmm.
16: Well, I don't like how you do it, Ken, so I'm going to rip it down.
17: Right.
16: Even though you're wrecking something you care about or you want, like, it doesn't make sense. So, but pretty cool. This Friday, they have 350 Super Mods, which, if you've never seen those, they're the modifieds like the wing on top.
17: Right.
16: And they're mad fast.
17: Right.
16: Plus, I got Outlaw Late Models, Ridge Runners, Super Streets, Pure Stocks, Jaden Conroy got, I think, second last week and got, he won a race not long ago. We sponsor him.
17: Nice.
16: Congratulations to him. Mini Stocks and Northeast Dwarf Cars, which I particularly am fond of because I used to race those too, and those are a lot of fun. So practice starts at 5 and racing starts at 7.
17: Claremont Speedway.
16: I mean, it's like local. It's next door. You go over, you know, you get food, you bring your family. And yeah, you could say, well, it's expensive. You know what? If you bring the same amount of family to the McDonald's, it's gonna cost you the freaking same money anyways.
17: Right.
16: Worst case, bring a sandwich with you.
17: Right.
16: Make a sandwich at the house and go.
17: I agree.
16: Get out. Get off your phones, your computers, your crap with your kids. Get them into something that's more expensive than drugs.
17: Yeah.
16: But if you race, I promise you, your kid will never do drugs because they cannot afford to do both.
17: Right. That's true. And the smell of the gas is amazing.
16: Oh, isn't it?
17: Yeah, race, yeah.
16: We race, like, my dwarf car, or excuse me, my mini sprint, or I'll go watch 360 sprint cars. They run methanol. Oh.
17: Yeah.
16: Yeah. Well, I was actually in a DR, Some kids went by with dirt bikes, two strokes.
17: Oh, yeah.
16: Oh, that's such an amazing smell.
17: Yes.
16: It really is.
17: Two strokes are where it's at, except for boat motors.
16: Yeah. Well, when they run.
17: Yeah, even then. I mean, it was, it did, the boat did go pretty good, but I don't know. I'm just sick of it.
16: What is it? Boat bust out another thousand.
17: That's probably true because.
16: No, it's true.
17: Yeah. I've never had no problems with my little fishing boats that I just throw in the back of my truck and.
16: No, those always work.
17: Yes.
16: You should go get like a $60,000 bass boat.
17: Yeah, yeah. But again, I have to justify the time. I used to love fishing, and I still love it, but hunting is way higher on my priority list.
16: Fishing's so much more fun, though.
17: Yeah, I could argue different on my end, but yeah. When you shoot, yeah. The adrenaline with hunting is way better.
16: Yeah, but that happens, like, you shoot one... All right, for me anyways, you shoot one once a year. You could say even three or four times, but I can catch three or four big fish in a day.
17: Yes, that's true.
16: And that's an adrenaline rush. Three or four times a day, every time you do it.
17: Yeah, Devin is all about the fishing. Like, he is. Like, if the boat would have ran, you would have had an awesome time, because I've never been there and not caught a whole bunch of pike. Now, they're not all super big, but... The action's amazing.
16: Oh, like, catching pickerels is amazing fun. So it might be better.
17: This time of year is the best time because the water is like 50 degrees and they're eating everything. You get into June and July and August and the water gets warm and there's so much feed in there, the fish don't have to chase anything.
16: So we're going to have to do this again later this week. I'm just going to take my boat this time.
17: That is a great plan. I almost said that, actually. I was like, maybe we should just take your boat. But the last time I had it out, it ran amazing. But I did not leave the plug in it.
16: I just think this is how these things work.
17: Yes.
16: I'm telling you, that thing will work great until you go to use it again, and then...
17: Yeah, I don't know. Having a brand new motor is way better.
16: Yeah. Well, we'll find out when I try starting it.
17: Yeah, I think you'll be fine.
16: We'll be good. It was Yamaha. It's a 25-horse Yamaha.
17: Oh, I had a Yamaha once. It was amazing.
16: Oh, the one that...
17: Fuel-injected, like, yeah.
16: Well, this one's just car ride. I gave it to Emilio, and that thing, it never not started. It already started.
17: Nice.
16: So, hopefully this Mercury is good, but... it is Memorial Day. So, obviously, celebrate Memorial Day as for the soldiers that gave their lives for our freedoms.
17: Right.
16: It's not about barbecues and family get-alongs and whatever. Those are great, and I encourage you to do them, but you need to remember today...
17: Why
16: are we here? What is this about? For me, first and foremost, Jesus is above it all.
17: Right. Because
16: he paid the ultimate sacrifice for our lives.
17: Yes.
16: But then, an American soldier.
17: Yeah. I mean, the reason we get to go on here and do the stuff, that was my phone, interesting.
16: Oh, I'm like, I just happened to push a button at the same time. I'm like, I've never heard that noise before. And then last week, man, this hits hard. It really does. I don't know. But last Thursday, NASCAR driver Kyle Busch passed away at 41 years old.
17: Yeah.
16: Of a supposed pneumonia. I don't know. I've always liked Kyle Busch. He definitely at times is a whiny little B-word. But when you are at that level of competition and you hate losing.
17: I mean, it's a passion. That's why he was so whiny.
16: Yeah, and that's why he's so good.
17: Yes. So I used to be a Jeff Gordon fan.
16: Yeah.
17: Like, that's where I started.
16: I won't hold it against you.
17: Okay. But same thing. When they started letting you hear them, like, at Loudon.
16: Yes.
17: I was like, oh, man. Like, what do we do? Like, I was like, that's the most whining I've ever heard.
16: I think what is getting me the most out of this, well, a couple things. He ran the Tulsa Shootout last couple of years with his son Brexton.
17: Yeah.
16: And... I wanted to run last year, and I just wanted to be on a track with him, just to be on that same racetrack in a car. To me, it would be amazing, right?
17: Yeah.
16: You get like Kyle Larson, Christopher Bell; these guys race out there, and it's like, just that is amazing. But so he's 2 years younger than me. He's an athlete. He's in shape. He's
17: right. You have to be to do those type of races.
16: Yeah, he's not an unhealthy person.
17: Right.
16: His son had just turned 11.
17: Yeah.
16: On what, Tuesday?
17: Mm-hmm.
16: I've watched his son race since he was like 5. he's an amazing little kid. Amazing.
17: Yeah, I've seen a lot of his races.
16: Talented, sweet, kind. Like, he's the best mix of his mom and his dad.
17: That's a great word. 100% agreed.
16: His.
17: Yes.
16: His future is insane. It's going to be amazing. I think that it's bad enough for his wife. It's bad enough for his parents. But you have an 11-year-old and a 4-year-old that just lost their dad just like that.
17: Yeah, an 11-year-old who's the dad is probably his whole world. Biggest hero ever.
16: He won the race last Friday.
17: Right.
16: And then when he's passed away.
17: Right.
16: And then he said, you know, these things mean so much because you never know when you're going to be last. And it's like, ugh. Like,
17: right.
16: And then.
17: I think God's a race fan and he wants the best drivers.
16: Could be because he certainly has taken them.
17: You know what I mean? Like,
16: Earnhardt, Biffle, him.
17: Yeah. I just think
16: it's just hard. You know, like I said, I mean, when he won a truck race, Brexton comes out and just jumps on him, gives him a big hug. Like, that's the thing. I think a lot of people in NASCAR that race against him aren't necessarily best friends with him, right?
17: He was
16: a tough competitor because he was such driven to want to win.
17: Right.
16: But if you listen to some of the ones that in the past might not have been his biggest fans, they had such respect for him, especially like in the last 5 years at least, where he was a dad and a father first and above all things.
17: Right.
16: And then, yeah, he raced a car, and that was amazing.
17: The other thing I thought was what I found interesting lately is he's the first driver to really use the social media to highlight his life and his family. Like, that's groundbreaking stuff. I haven't seen any other drivers kind of, like, you get an inside peek of it.
16: They're big on it. Yeah,
17: and then for that to happen, it's like, whoa. Like, I was never Kyle Busch fan either. I never disliked him either. I always respected what he did again, it's like the same thing we talked about with football. When I love a sport, I love the purity of the sport. So I love all the people.
16: Mm-hmm.
17: I respect everything going on everywhere, you know? And he just, like, NASCAR's, he was the next, I don't want to say Earnhardt per se, but he was the next innovator.
16: Yeah, he was definitely in that category.
17: You know what I mean? Like, he was the next guy. Mm-hmm. And you could see it. The guys, even when they didn't get along with him, they, like you said, they respected him because he still took the time to teach them. Maybe they didn't like the way he taught them sometimes, but...

0: this to that that quickly.
1: Right.
0: I just don't. They said he died pneumonia, which turned to sepsis. I know back at Watkins Glen, so the week before Dover, I believe, was Watkins Glen. He was on the radio, like, hey, let the doctor know, like, I need some sort of shot. He thought he had, like, a sinus thing going on or whatever. Like, listen, these doctors that are around these guys are paid extremely good money.
1: Right.
0: To do their job and do it really well.
1: Right.
0: So I'm really curious, like, you know, unless it comes out that he just was, like, being stubborn and I don't know. But just what a tragedy. It's just...
1: Yeah, I mean, the race that he won there, even afterwards, he requested a doctor, I believe. He was coughing up blood or something.
0: I guess that happened...
1: What was that, the next race?
0: It was... No, that happened in the simulator. That was when they took him to the hospital. And then, like not even 48 hours later, he was dead.
1: Okay. Yeah. So
0: there's been stuff going on. It's just... You know, everyone can this, that, and whatever, and should have done this, should have done that, or whatever. None of that matters because he's gone, you know? It's just,
1: right. And maybe he was just stubborn with the whole thing. And
0: it could be. I don't know.
1: I know as a guy, sometimes I push it off a lot.
0: Yeah. Yeah. I'm not a big doctor person at all either. And, but, man, I don't know. Samantha lost her husband, and, you know.
1: Yeah.
0: Brexton, who's 11, and Lennox, who's 4-year-old. The daughter, just like, that's it, man. Just
1: right.
0: The only thing that I felt any comfort with in all of this was I know that they were Christians.
1: Yes.
0: And because I wouldn't have known that before, but in the last few years, dedicated their life to Christ.
1: Yeah, because they opened that up to the social media. Like, they let the world into their lives.
0: Yes.
1: Which was super smart.
0: And she was big in the IVF because they struggled to get pregnant with Lennox.
1: Right.
0: She was actually at the White House back in, I think, November or whatever, because she's obviously a big person for IVF, because some women struggle, and this is a way to to be able to have a baby. So, yeah, no, just...
1: Keep your prayers with them.
0: Keep your prayers with them. You know, at the end of the day, no matter what, you've got an 11-year-old and a 4-year-old that just lost their dad. Just poof.
1: Yeah. I always say you can tell the character of a person by looking at their children, and his son is just an amazing kid. Like,
0: amazing.
1: Amazing kid.
0: Richard Childress said that the 8 will never hit the track again, and if when Brexton's old enough he wants to race, that the 8's his, you know. I think Joe Gibbs should do that with the 18, really, because Kyle Busch is...
1: That's what I always think of when 18. I think of, yeah, me too.
0: The other thing that's extremely weird, and I'm sure it's coincidence, but it's extremely weird. So, Kobe Bryant was 41 when he died.
1: Yes.
0: Kobe Bryant just won a big lawsuit against a pharmaceutical company.
1: Yep.
0: And Kobe Bryant was the number 8 originally when he was in whatever. I don't know. Basketball.
1: Lakers.
0: Okay.
1: Mm-hmm.
0: Kyle Busch was 41.
1: Mm-hmm.
0: Kyle Busch, 2 months ago, won a big lawsuit against an insurance company that had scammed him out of, like, the $8.5 million that he had won.
1: Right.
0: And he was the number 8.
1: Couldn't have read it any better.
0: Right.
1: I mean,
0: and like I said, it totally could just be a coincidence. Mm-hmm. But I'm just like, something's kind of suspicious.
1: Right.
0: I don't know.
1: There's a lot of coincidences in the world, especially nowadays.
0: Yeah. Very, very interesting. All right. So, because it's Memorial Day, I want to play this song. I got to find it.

0: That was like one of my favorite songs ever.
1: Yeah, amen to that song. Love it.
0: Perfect song for today.
1: Yeah.
0: Happy Memorial Day. And don't forget those that paid the ultimate sacrifice for us to be free.
1: Yeah.
0: And that's what gets me so much when people... We've gotten so comfortable in this country that we just sit back and let everything slide, right? But there's so many stories that me and you don't even have a clue about.
1: Oh, absolutely.
0: People that we should know about. Things that... People did things that were killed or injured in war that if they didn't do them, we wouldn't be here today.
1: Right. One moment in time. Yes. Yes.
0: And I hate that those are overlooked. Like, they shouldn't be.
1: Right.
0: Like, you want to teach something in U.S. history, teach these moments.
1: You know, it bothers me and is presidents get a salary for life. Congressmen.
0: Service members don't.
1: Service members don't.
0: No. They'd have to do a full, I think, 20 to get.
1: Yes, you can. Yeah, if you do the whole 20, you do get a pension for life. But you can go to Congress for,
0: oh, yeah,
1: for 2 years, 4 years, whatever it
0: two
1: is.
0: Years,
1: Senate,
0: six
1: two
0: years.
1: Yeah, mm-hmm. And you're good for life. And
0: with health benefits.
1: Yeah. The best. They don't even have our health care system. Theirs is the best. Like,
0: yeah.
1: And our troops, they have the VA, which has been a hot mess for so many years.
0: Oh, yeah. Yeah.
1: I mean, Bernie Sanders ran it for a long time, so... That tells you alone what kind of mess.
0: Yeah, it's just we owe it all to our service members.
1: Right.
0: The ones that gave the ultimate sacrifice.
1: Yes.
0: And the ones that still sacrifice today that, you know, it's just if it wasn't for them, it's not the politician that we need to be thankful for.
1: Right.
0: They're just a bunch of Muppets that we elect.
1: Right.
0: And we send there.
1: Yes.
0: It's the men and women that live, breathe, and sweat, and die.
1: Yes.
0: For this freedom, for what we do here.
1: And they still die every year, every... Yes. Yeah.
0: It's like... Yeah, I don't know. Something we really need to reflect on, especially this Memorial Day, with all the crazy things happening in the world, and what does it really mean to be an American? And just remembering who we are.
1: How we got here.
0: And how we got here.
1: Right. I mean, yeah, the forefathers, yeah.
0: They knew and they saw the future, and they put all these protections in so we'd never be in this position, yet here we are.
1: Yeah.
0: Complacency kills.
1: Yes.
0: That's what my son learned. We asked him, what's the thing you learned the most in the military when you were in basic? He says, complacency kills.
1: It sure does.
0: And that is the most true thing ever.
1: Yeah, complacency is dangerous in every aspect of your life.
0: Absolutely.
1: I mean, and it's so easy to get into.
0: In relationship?
1: Yes.
0: Kill your relationship?
1: Yes.
0: At work?
1: Yes.
0: Depending on what you're doing for work?
1: Yeah, yeah.
0: You know?
1: Yeah, once you're not doing work, especially, like my thing is if I'm not doing it every, no matter where I'm working, if I'm not worried about someone taking my job or losing my job, when I'm comfortable, that's when I'm at the most danger.
0: Yeah.
1: Right? Because that's when things are just riding along. But yes, these military, yeah, we take for granted the sacrifices, I feel. Like, a lot of people out there who love our military and love, like, don't get me wrong, like, you guys are amazing.
0: Mm-hmm.
1: People who support them.
0: Absolutely.
1: But yeah, just be thankful. That's all.
0: I always remember I was in the fire department. It was always this thing. So, a 20 years is what you needed to get a pension, right?
1: Right.
0: So the first 5 years, you were pretty good, probably not get yourself killed because you didn't know enough, right?
1: Right.
0: You're still learning it, whatever. 5 to 15 years, that was the place where you're going to get yourself killed, most likely.
1: Because you start getting complacent.
0: Complacency.
1: Yes, that makes total sense.
0: And once you get to 15 years, you got 5 left, and you're trying to coast that out so you get to pension.
1: Right.
0: And you're being more careful. But it was that middle road.
1: Yeah. So in construction, awesome statistic. People often get injured when they're very new or when they've been in the game for over 10 years. Because over 10 years, you start getting complacent.
0: Not knowing, complacency.
1: Yes.
0: And a lot of times with the fire department, with, you know, the 5 year is they don't necessarily put you in positions.
1: Right.
0: That, you know, you don't get me wrong, you're in dangerous positions, but.
1: Right.
0: They tend not to put you just here. Just go do this.
1: Right.
0: And I'm sure, I would think the police department is extremely similar. Same thing. You know, you're not knowing quite enough. I mean, I would think maybe there's more danger too in that first 5 years.
1: Right.
0: Because they put themselves in positions, and if you don't know, like,
1: right,
0: there's some things. But complacency kills.
1: Yeah, all the time.
0: You get complacent, and then
1: yep,
0: you do something silly.
1: Yeah, and we're all guilty of it in our lives.
0: Oh, absolutely.
1: Right? It's a hard thing to fight, but yeah.
0: I have an uncle that his whole life has all he's done is farmed. And I've heard stories, and I'm like, I don't know how you're alive, dude. Like, hopping in to fix a baler with the tractor running.
1: Yeah, that's insane.
0: Like, just crazy things that...
1: I don't even know if that's complacency or if that's just...
0: Wow, yeah, that's true. That might be stupidity at a whole different level, but...
1: It's... Yeah. I wasn't even going to say stupidity. It's just, I got to get this done.
0: No, that's stupidity.
1: Yeah.
0: No, that's a whole different level right there. Yeah, so just like I said, you're having a barbecue with your family today. You're hanging out with your family today, as you should, because
1: yes,
0: you should celebrate family,
1: right?
0: Because it's God, and then it's family, and then it's your country. But just remember that the reason you eat a meal in peace today and in freedom, and you're not worried about, you know, you're not so worried about your next meal, or you're not worried about, you know, there's people in other countries that their kids just, something happens to them, family member disappears, whatever, because right, they live in dangerous countries. We don't have that.
1: Well, you know, right, you get to do your thing today and not worry about your freedom being gone tomorrow.
0: Yes.
1: But if we stay complacent as a country...
0: If we keep down this path...
1: Like, it's coming.
0: Your grandkids will not be doing what we do right this moment, right now.
1: Yeah, you'll see slavery on a whole nother level.
0: Oh, yeah, oh, yeah. It won't be color slavery.
1: Right.
0: And it's headed that way if we don't wake up.
1: Right.
0: It's very much headed that direction.
1: Thank God our faith is good, so...
0: Yes.
1: We probably won't be here for that, but...
0: Yes. All right, I have another clip. I found a couple of good ones, and we won't get to them both today, but this one was really fire here.
2: That's all we got in America. People warming chairs and not doing nothing. That's not what Jesus called us to do. Pastor, leaders, brothers...

0: Malone.
1: Love that.
2: He's so good. Anthony Philip Mitchell. He's, was it 2816 church in Atlanta, Georgia?
1: Nice.
2: Sometimes I love the algorithms on TikTok and stuff.
1: Right.
2: Because you watch one and they keep coming up. I don't know if I've ever heard any of his clips that weren't really amazing.
1: Right.
2: Like, I've heard other clips of different people. I'm like, that's good. But everything I've heard from him is just straight fire.
1: Yeah.
2: And I actually should take a trip to Atlanta sometime and check out his church.
1: What I've learned with the algorithms, just so people want to know, is it's your three top things that you're into at the moment. So I've been getting a ton of Braxton Bush videos because I wanted to check out what he was doing. Mm-hmm. And then it's a bunch of the like stuff like that. And then it's a bunch of music. I'm a music. I love music. So, yeah. So,
2: yeah.
1: Just interesting.
2: Speaking of the Braxton Bush thing real quick.
1: Yeah.
2: If you really want to support that family, obviously prayers.
1: Yeah.
2: But go to one of their official websites, not some crap off China stuff,
1: yeah.
2: And go buy a t-shirt.
1: Yeah.
2: A jacket. Whatever. Just make sure it's something that's directly related to Kyle and Braxton. And
1: I love that.
2: Yeah. If you want to support that kid.
1: Right.
2: That's the way to do it.
1: I think he's going to be a megastar.
2: He's going to be.
1: Like, I think his life is going to be so blessed.
2: Yeah.
1: There's always a reason. We don't know what the reason is yet.
2: Correct.
1: But, I mean, this could be the thing that puts the fire under that kid that...
2: Yeah, it's just... Yeah.
1: It's a bad way to... Yeah.
2: Yeah, it's tough, man. It's so tough. And it's crazy because I didn't think it'd affect me. I didn't actually know him.
1: Right. Well, same thing. I was never an Earnhardt fan, right? Like, I was a Gordon fan. Mm-hmm. And there's a rivalry there, even though they were really close.
2: Yes.
1: Right? Mm-hmm. Like, and then when I found out he passed, I was like, whoa. Like, it was in my mind and heart for a couple weeks. Like,
2: life's fragile.
1: Yeah. Like,
2: sure, as a Christian, you believe and you know that, okay, when this life's over, it doesn't end. I just go be with Jesus, right?
1: Right.
2: But life's still fragile here.
1: Yes.
2: You still have family members here. You still, like, you know what I'm saying? It's different.
1: Right.
2: Because, like, hey, I know where he is right now.
1: Right.
2: He's in glory. He's in the greatest place ever.
1: Right.
2: But it still hurts.
1: Yes.
2: Right?
1: Yes.
2: So, and what I like about this clip from Anthony is just, like, it's his power. It's just, when you're sitting in churches today, when you see so many of them in this country, there's no fire. There's no nothing.
1: Right.
2: There's no Christ in the church. They read the stories, they say the things, but there's no action.
1: Right.
2: Jesus came so that you would go and make disciples and that there'd be action.
1: Right.
2: You are never just told that, okay, you want to get to heaven, you want to do what I want you to do, so what you're going to do is you're going to go to church on Sunday, and you're going to listen for an hour, hour and a half, whatever your service is, okay, and then you're going to go back into the world for the other 6 days, mm-hmm. and then you're going to come back. No. No.
1: That's not how it's supposed to write.
2: Chair-warming Christians. Sunday Christians.
1: Yes.
2: You are the danger to yourself of not making heaven.
1: Yeah.
2: And you are the reason this country is where it is right now.
1: Joby Martin preaches on it all the time.
2: Mm-hmm.
1: Like, all the time. And I love it. Like,
2: they've made it so that if you're a Christian, you're supposed to be this, you know, watered down, you know, like, you just go coexist. No. No, you weren't. I actually messaged Pastor Sam the other day. I said, you know what? Here's the thing that really irritates me because... And he agreed with me, which is great when he agrees with me because it tells me I'm right and not actually wrong. But I said, here's the thing. You can say all day long, like, oh, you need to coexist with Muslims. You need to, you know, they're great people, blah, blah, blah. Sure, Jesus loves them just as much. But he doesn't teach coexistence. Right. Because if you support Muslims, then you support Satan because that is there's either one or the other.
1: Right.
2: You can't play on both sides.
1: Well, yeah.
2: So you're either pro-Jesus or you're pro-Satan.
1: Right.
2: And you can't be anything else and be pro-God.
1: Right.
2: Now, I said, of course, I'm not saying that you'd be violent towards them or not love them or anything else.
1: You are to love all your neighbors.
2: Yeah.
1: But you're not to love their...
2: But when they come in and try to take over your country...
1: Right.
2: See, that's an issue right there.
1: Right.
2: But you use a Christian, she'd be like, this is not happening in my country.
1: Right.
2: You have your country. Countries.
1: Yes.
2: Stay in the Middle East then. This is a Christian nation.
1: Yes.
2: It will remain a Christian nation. But it won't if people don't stand up and say, oh, wait, what's happening here?
1: Right.
2: You're so scared of being called an ist or this or that, a phobic or whatever, that you just go with the flow.
1: I don't think we'll ever become a Muslim nation, though. And the reason I say that is because Israel has way too much influence on us, and they are not a Muslim nation.
2: But, yeah. But, oh man, we're going to go down a road and we're going to get complaints. Here's the thing, though.
1: Okay.
2: Muslims and Jews have something very much in common.
1: Okay.
2: They don't serve God.
1: God, right. Overall. I mean, right.
2: Sure. Jews serve the God of Abraham, Isaac, and,
1: yes,
2: and Jacob.
1: Right.
2: But you're still not going to heaven because you don't know Jesus. You rejected
1: right.
2: Jesus.
1: Right. Because he was a prophet, not the son of God, for the most...
2: For Muslims.
1: Right.
2: Only for Muslims.
1: Right.
2: Jews rejected Jesus completely.
1: Right.
2: They think,
1: oh, yeah.
2: 100%.
1: Yes.
2: They
1: 100% a false prophet,
2: rejected,
1: right.
2: Yes, they rejected him 100%. Right. So those two would easily work together to take Christians out. I truly believe that. Some people would be like, whoa, what did you just say?
1: Yeah. Okay, yeah.
2: The enemy of my enemy is my friend.
1: Always.
2: Right?
1: Yes.
2: Think about that. They right. all serve the same God, and that's not Jesus.
1: That, I mean, that's I can't even argue that point because that's the truth. If we could not like each other,
2: yeah.
1: But if we had the same enemy,
2: correct,
1: we would get along pretty well yes. in those moments.
2: Because yeah. we'll join up to take out our real yeah. enemy.
1: Yes,
2: and then when that's done, we'll then we can fight each
1: we'll
2: other.
1: We'll figure it out.
2: And
1: right,
2: we'll figure it out.
1: Right.
2: Think about it.
1: Yeah. Okay, that's fair. I mean, it's two things pulling at this country, and then we have the Christian side that's...
2: Yeah, the persecuted people in this world are Christians.
1: Yes.
2: No Muslims, no Jewish people. The real persecution? Christians.
1: Right.
2: Who gets murdered and gets beheaded? Christians.
1: Right.
2: Not and, Jewish people.
1: And the
2: not
1: faith.
2: Not Muslims. Muslims are the ones doing it.
1: Yes, the faith. I see that it keeps popping up on my phone where the Muslims beheaded, like, what is it, 10, 12... people that were Christians, and all they had to do was denounce Jesus.
2: Yeah, they said no.
1: And they said they went to the grills. Like, yeah, that just gives Praise me chills. Gives me chills. That yeah, that's real faith. That's
2: yeah, 21 on the shore.
1: Yeah, that's probably ago. Yeah. That keeps popping up.
2: That happens in Nigeria daily.
1: Ugh, sad.
2: Guess who is always doing it though?
1: Yes.
2: I should have saved this video, dude. I should have saved it. Where this guy's like, you know, the real antichrist in this country or in this world. Is Islam, and I was and the way he said it was like, "Whoa, you're right." They behead Christians. They are anti-Jesus completely. Like, yeah, he's a prophet, but no, everything they do is the devil's work.
1: Right.
2: And the way and I should have saved the video because the video was like powerful.
1: I mean, it makes a lot of sense.
2: It does.
1: Yeah. You know,
2: I mean, there's gonna be one antichrist, but the antichrist spear, like it's yeah. So I took a couple verses to go on with this video, and one is, it's one of the other like real scary verses in the whole Bible. So it says, I know your works, that you are neither hot nor cold. I wish that you were either hot, cold nor hot, or hot. So because you are lukewarm, neither hot nor cold, I'm about to spew you out of my mouth. Revelation 3:15-16. So he's speaking to the church. He's speaking to today's church. You sit in that chair, you're not cold nor hot. You go, you do the thing.
1: Right.
2: You don't tell anyone about Jesus. You don't do anything that resembles a Christian, except you go to church on Sunday.
1: Not a single post, not a nothing.
2: Nothing.
1: Right.
2: You don't tell anybody.
1: Right.
2: You're a closet Christian.
1: Yeah. I've been there, so I get exactly what you're saying.
2: And that's fine. We all get to those places.
1: Yeah.
2: That's fine.
1: I mean, it's...
2: But many people live in that place their
1: forever.
2: Whole life.
1: Yes. They don't... Yeah.
2: And that's a serious situation for you.
1: It is.
2: You know why we're in the place we are today? Because of this right here.
1: Yeah.
2: Another one. I know your deeds. You have a reputation of being alive, but you are dead. Revelation 3:11. Same thing. People think you're alive. You're doing this and that, but you're really not.
1: Right.
2: Like, no one... If you're a Christian, people at work should know you're a Christian.
1: Yes, they should.
2: If people don't know... Then you're this person I'm speaking to right now.
1: Everyone in your circle should know.
2: Everybody. They should know first and foremost. Like, oh yeah, that Tim Beer, that crazy Christian guy.
1: Yeah.
2: That's the first thing I want them to know.
1: Right.
2: Because that's the only thing that matters to me.
1: Exactly.
2: Anything else you know, anything else you think, I could care less.
1: Right.
2: I don't care.
1: And I'll tell you from experience, the more you speak on it, the better your life becomes.
2: Yes.
1: Like, you just get blessed in so many ways.
2: Do what the Bible says and you'll be blessed beyond measure.
1: Yes. Yeah, when I feel like things are going wrong, I pray, and then I come in and it's just better the next time. Every yes. time. Like, it's just like, okay, that was a bad day.
2: Yeah, you have bad days.
1: Give it to Jesus.
2: Oh, yeah?
1: And yeah, I'm just saying. It's.
2: There's another one. You will know them by their fruits, Matthew 7:16. And fruits include love, truth, obedience, changed lives, and qualities of the Holy Spirit. A lot of people, like I said, sit in that church seat. But that's all they do. They don't know. They're not known by any of those spirits and fruits.
1: Right.
2: You wouldn't even know. If you saw them out in public, you wouldn't know.
1: Right, you'd have no... Right.
2: You'd be like, oh, wow. You go to church? I didn't know that.
1: Right, right.
2: You know Jesus?
1: Yeah.
2: I didn't know that. You should know that.
1: Right.
2: Anyone that sees me should know. Like, oh, yeah. He goes... Well, they know what church go to, but you should know, especially with me. But, like...
1: Right.
2: Oh, he goes to Lake Church.
1: Right.
2: Pastor Sam. He's an amazing pastor.
1: Yes.
2: And he is.
1: He is, yeah, very powerful.
2: Very blessed.
1: Yes. One of the wisest men I've ever met.
2: And humble.
1: Yeah, and that's part of the wisdom, if that makes sense.
2: Yes, it does.
1: Like, that's the whole... He doesn't let spirits rub him wrong.
2: No.
1: Which is amazing.
2: No, he's...
1: He's always like, praise God.
2: he's so good at turning it the other way
1: around. He is. Like, that's what I... Real wisdom there. Like,
2: dude, he says... He's getting... So anyways, this pastor is going to bless him, or this person he met is going to bless him with teeth, because he's like, he's got bad teeth.
1: Yeah.
2: And so he was out in L.A. last week, and he's getting some of the teeth stuff done, and he's at this dentist office. His lady's been... dental assistant for like 30 years and he's like, they're working on his mouth and they're like, they've just pulled 10 teeth out, he says, and he just starts laughing and they're like, you know, what are you laughing at? This is not a good time, like, I've got a scalpel in your mouth.
1: Oh, right.
2: And he's like, it's not that. And the dentist actually was a Christian. He's like, oh, that's the anointing. And the woman didn't get it. So what's funny is the dentist has been trying to tell this woman for 30 years, you need to give your life to Jesus, you need
1: it. Right.
2: And Pastor Sam, and I don't remember the exact things he said, but he said to her, you know, basically, do you know that God loves you, has an amazing plan for your life, and then, you know, that he died for your sins, the wages of sin is death, the gift of God is eternal life through Jesus. And she gives her life to the Lord.
1: I mean, she's pulling his teeth and just laughing.
2: Yes!
1: Like, that's God being like, hey.
2: That's crazy. Right. That's God.
1: Right. Yeah, I love that.
2: Because if it wasn't for God, that would be some hardcore drugs. And yeah. I know Pastor Sam.
1: Right.
2: It was Jesus.
1: Yes.
2: Like, it's the Holy Spirit.
1: I mean, right. Anybody else would be like, but no, you're right.
2: He texted me. He's like, man, you know, when they're in your mouth, and he's like, I'd rather have them drilling than pulling teeth out. Because you know how no one likes to get their teeth drilled.
1: Yeah.
2: He's like, oh, I'd rather be better than that. So he said he got, was it 17?
1: 17. Whew. Yeah.
2: And he said he went to Unkits that night. Because they're like, you need to rest, you need to, you know, ice your mouth, all this sleep. He's like, oh, no, I'm going to see my favorite evangelist, who's an hour and a half away in L.A.
1: Wow.
2: So he goes to Unkit, and he comes back the next day, and they're blown away, like, what did you do last night? And they told, and he's like, I went to see Pastor Unkit, and he prayed for me. And
1: right. They
2: said to him, the dentist said to him, that looks like 3 months worth of healing in your mouth, and wow. You were literally here the day before that.
1: Right. Amazing, yeah.
2: That's the Holy Spirit.
1: Yeah, it is.
2: That's the anointing.
1: Yes.
2: So, yeah, just he's so funny. Yeah, it was. He had a great service on Sunday, and not that he ever doesn't, but it's just different levels.
1: There are definitely different levels.
2: Different levels. I'm telling you, if you've sat in one of these churches and you feel like you're lukewarm, change your church. Come to Lake Church. I'm telling you, you won't be disappointed.
1: If you
2: want a real life, real Book of Acts church that's biblical, that follows the Bible, 9 a.m. and 11 a.m. Sunday morning, 314 Sunday Street, Newport, New Hampshire. That's right. That's where it's at?
1: Yeah. I've been to a lot of churches myself, and it's, this is the one that...
2: If you want the real deal, the real thing, this is where it's at. So,
1: I mean, I'm at a point where I miss it sometimes because I have stuff that I really do have to do.
2: And, good, you should.
1: And I like, man, I miss it.
2: That's good.
1: Yeah.
2: All right, guys. Happy Memorial Day. Remember to Just remember what this day is about.
1: Yes.
2: And thank you for all the soldiers and families out there that have sacrificed so much for our country. God bless you, and we will talk to you on Thursday.
1: Later.
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3: It's an egregious ceasefire violation. I'm Dave Anthony, Fox News. That's what the U.S. military says about Iran targeting a commercial ship with drones. The drones were shot down by American forces, and then Iran fired missiles at Kuwait that country shot down. And Fox's Trey Yingst reports from Tel Aviv.
4: The exchange of fire comes amid efforts to reach a deal between the United States and Iran and the ongoing conflict between Israel and Iran's largest proxy, Hezbollah. The IDF overnight launched a series of heavy strikes targeting the southern Lebanese city of Tyre and further north in Sidon after evacuation orders were given. At least 8 people were killed.
3: Now, that continued volatility amid talks trying to end that conflict has oil prices rising back up this morning. And we have new updates to the economy. Fox's Ginny Cassola has them.
5: The numbers on inflation and the economy are mixed. The PCE price index for April found inflation up 0.4%, a little lighter than expected. For the year ending in April, though, the increase was 3.8%. Also, the gross domestic product for the start of the year has been revised lower. Economic growth measured by the GDP came in at 1.6%.
3: That is less than expected and less than the initial 2% GDP report. The days-long anti-ICE protest rages on outside an immigration detention facility in Newark, New Jersey.
6: Quit your job and kill yourself!
7: Quit your job and kill yourself!
3: As protesters confront ICE agents angry over reports some detainees inside are on a hunger strike over living conditions, which Homeland Security Secretary Mark Wayne Mullen denies are bad, telling Fox,
8: not only we provide them a safe place to stay in the food and a place to sleep, but we're also giving them a convenience store to be able to buy products out of. So we're going above and beyond.
3: Breaking tennis news out of Paris, Yannick Sinner, the number one men's seed at the French Open, just lost, knocked out in the second round of the second Grand Slam tournament of the year. 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
12: A few more clouds around today, along with the chance for a scattered shower. Temperatures much cooler in the 60s to near 70. No more 80s as we end the week. Lows overnight fall back into the 40s, and on Friday, temperatures will be even cooler, mainly in the 60s. There could be some sun on Friday, but have to allow for showers, especially Friday night into Saturday. From the Stormwatch 9 Weather Center, I'm meteorologist Jacqueline Thomas.
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1: Chuck, Mike, and Tucker with you here, and we kick things off today on a busy day. We got a lot of economic data that we're going to work through. We've got a couple interesting quotes that I want to get to later on in the show on a couple items. But we start things off back in the Strait of Hormuz, where we've been for the last 3 months now. And got to tell you, Mike, if you had told me, like, if you were sitting here on February 26th and you said, "Hey, Chuck, the U.S. and Iran are going to get involved in a shooting war. The Strait of Hormuz is going to be closed at least 3 months. What do you think the price of a barrel of oil is going to be?"
18: Not $90.
1: Not $90 is my answer.
18: Was this one of those, maybe it was just because of where I was and the attention I was paying to it, but this was one of those moments where when it happened, I remember exactly where I was. I was sitting in the lobby of a Marriott hotel in Worcester for my kid's hockey game, and I was sitting there eating my breakfast, looking at the TV, being like, "Oh, this is what's happening right now." And there's a few of those moments in my life that, like, really stand out, but this is, you know, one of those events where I'm sitting here like, "Oh, got it. Went to bed last night, and this is what you're waking up to on February 28th.
1: So here's the deal, is I don't know exactly where the price of oil is going to be at any particular point in time. But I do know that what we are seeing in terms of the drawdown of U.S. inventories points towards them becoming problematic as we go through the summer. To this point, I do get questions from people on a pretty regular basis, like, "Hey, Chuck, like, I hear what you're saying about, you know, the concerns about inventory levels. I see the same thing. But why are oil prices still where they are then?" And there are a couple factors. The first that has come up in the last week or two, China has cut their crude oil imports by around 5 million barrels a day, which is a huge import cut. Now, there's all kinds of speculation as to how they're doing this. Some of it, the speculation is that they are releasing from their strategic reserves through underground holdings that they have, just like the U.S. does.
18: Sure.
1: Where, hey, they don't necessarily have to report what's going on there. It's not observable by satellite the same way that above ground inventories are. And okay, maybe they are, you know, pushing through these big strategic reserve releases without us knowing. It's possible. Another thing that has been rumored is that they also might have significant reserves that they've built up of refined product, and they might be releasing those.
19: The other piece that I've heard is that they may be instructing their refiners to shift the mix of what they are producing, dramatically underproducing things for petrochemicals like plastics and stuff like that, and instead producing more of the refined product they need.
18: It's also possible a portion of their previous imports were going towards reserves, and I would imagine not a lot of those are right now.
19: Like, sure.
18: They could have been filling reserves at that point in time, and they said, okay, that 10% of it that's going there is getting cut down. So, yeah, there's any combination of things that could be affecting that.
19: All kinds of stuff there. The big thing, like, no one really knows because it's China and all of their data is a black box, and we don't know how long they can continue to restrict imports to these levels. It could be weeks, it could be months, it could be years. Like, I have absolutely no idea, and I'm not going to profess to know because I don't.
18: So, China accounts for 5 million barrels a day of demand offline right
19: Correct.
18: Now. U.S., the US another... Three was the last I cited?
19: U.S. is putting out another 2.5 to 3 million a day that they weren't previously. Not in terms of production. We're still producing about the same amount as we were pre-war. We're just exporting a whole lot more, and so our reserves are being drawn down between strategic reserves and commercial reserves, somewhere in the ballpark of, again, 2 to 3 million barrels a day, depending on the particular week and exactly how you're measuring. So... You look at the data. Japan's also putting in, you know, somewhere in the range of 1 to 1.5 million barrels. So, like, this is kind of bridging the gap that we have from a production standpoint. But the U.S. very much, we do know the math on this. We've covered it on this show extensively. Commercial stocks start to get into trouble as you get into late July to early August. Strategic petroleum reserve stocks start to get into trouble about a month to a month and a half after that. So there's very much a ticking clock that is out there. In terms of, you know, the other big thing is to, hey, why are prices still so low? Like, why aren't they rising in anticipation of this? Guys, I got to tell you. Would you want, let's say that you are in an environment, Mike, where there are securities that are moving up 70% in the course of a month. Okay?
18: Yep.
19: And you've got other securities that are basically trading flat for the last 2 months.
18: Okay.
19: But that flat is also deceptive because there are huge, you know, volatility swings from day to day. And you also have the single most powerful person on the planet telling you, I want the price of that to be lower.
18: Mm.
19: Is your risk manager at your, you know, hedge fund or wherever you might be, is that person going to say, hey, why don't you get longer in the stuff that's moving around a ton but not going anywhere? No, they're not. They're going to give you a tap on the shoulder and say, hey, you want to trade crude oil right now? You got to do it at a tenth of your normal size, and here are the stops that I'm putting in place, because when you have days like we did on Tuesday where, hey, you come in after the weekend and crude oil's down 5-6%, you can't employ any leverage with that or anything. You're just getting jawboned by, again, the president, the treasury secretary, the energy secretary. Like, you can't fight against that.
18: You've also got a history of being burnt there. So, yeah, there's a number of different
19: right.
18: things that go into it.
19: So I'm very much convinced at this point that there is no one of any meaningful size who wants to take a long crude oil position right now, because their risk managers probably won't allow it, given the volatility profile that's out there. And so it gets us to a point where the only thing that's going to finally cause price to move is when you start to get into the nitty-gritty of the...
18: Literal availability.
19: The actual physical availability of this stuff. What I can tell you, and I don't have the direct quote just because I'm not there, but this is right now, Bernstein has a big conference that's going on in New York City, big investment conference. And they get like CEOs from all kinds of major companies and this and that. And this is a quote from the ExxonMobil representative. Who's there today? Like, this is going on right now. So again, I don't have the full quote. I just have the paraphrased one. We're approaching unheard of inventory levels. I mean, really, really low. You can debate whether it's going to hit those levels in 2 weeks or 3 weeks, but once you get to that point, you'll probably see price shoot up. That's
18: from somebody who would seemingly have a fairly good idea.
19: Right, like you're not hearing this from me. This is like someone at ExxonMobil who is saying this stuff now. And so, again, I don't know exactly when this starts to matter, but what I do know is since the first week of this conflict, all I've been hearing from people is, you know, oh, like everything's going to be back to normal soon. It's going to be back to normal. It's 3 months now, and we're not. We're at the point now where the cumulative barrel loss, even if you price in a recovery, you know, of production over the next, you know, 3 to 4 months, you're talking 2 billion barrels of oil that's not going to be produced out of the Middle East at a minimum. And again, like it's, I think I really struggle with this because I know I sound like the crazy person just yelling into the wind being like, hey, you got to watch out for this. But you got to watch out for this.
18: Yeah, and I think there's a little bit of misunderstanding from folks because I don't think...
19: I'm not saying that the economy's going to crash or anything. Like, that's not what I'm saying.
18: But I think what I am comfortable saying is that there is a misunderstanding on the average person on Main Street right now that we are feeling the price of this event at the gas pump and in oil prices. And I think the point you're making is we very much might not be. There are a bunch of other factors that are keeping prices lower than we might have otherwise expected right now. And the possibility of a further dramatic shoot up in prices is a very significant likelihood.
19: I also don't know what just happened because, okay, so Axios now reporting, here we go, I'm glad that Bloomberg got on it. Axios reporting U.S.-Iran reached deal but need Trump's final approval.
18: And on that, equity markets shot up by close to a quarter of a percent. Oil markets as we speak right now, hold on, I'm still showing oil prices up for the day, that can't be the case anymore.
19: No, it looks like we are, hang on, let's see where we are. Looks like we're back down in the 89 range, about where we closed yesterday, in that ballpark. So, we'll see what we get out of this. Again, I'm hopeful that maybe you get a deal moving because we are very much in a dangerous spot for oil prices, the rest of the summer. Every day this goes without one. And so we'll see, what this brings over, you know, the rest of the day. And as we get towards the weekend, maybe we get some kind of final approval here and we'll see what happens.
20: Yeah, I'm seeing 60-day deal to extend truce.
19: So I don't know what that means yet.
18: Yeah, nobody knows.
19: We'll have to see like what we get, and let's take a quick break, and we will effort additional information on this as we speak.
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5: A few more clouds around today, along with a chance for a scattered shower. Temperatures much cooler in the 60s to near 70, no more 80s as we end the week. Lows overnight fall back into the 40s, and on Friday, temperatures will be even cooler, mainly in the 60s. There could be some sun on Friday, but have to allow for showers, especially Friday night into Saturday. From the Stormwatch 9 Weather Center, I'm meteorologist Jacqueline Thomas.
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7: Well, breaking news this hour after Axios reported that the U.S. and Iran have reached an agreement on a 60-day deal to extend the ceasefire and launch negotiations on Iran's nuclear program. But President Trump has yet to give his final approval. Once again, that according to Axios. Right now, markets are mixed. The Dow is down about a tenth of a percent. S&P 500 is up 0.2%. NASDAQ also up about 0.2%. Russell 2000 is down just over a tenth of a percent. 10-year Treasury yield is down one basis point at 4.46%. And oil is up about 0.5%, trading right around $89 a barrel. Some merger news in the casino space this morning after Caesars Entertainment agreed to be bought by Fertitta Entertainment in a $5.7 billion all-cash deal. Meanwhile, cloud data platform provider Snowflake is seeing its stock surge 35% after it raised its full-year outlook and agreed to a $6 billion deal with Amazon to access its chips. Elsewhere, Salesforce logged higher profit in sales in the first quarter. However, its revenue outlook for the current quarter slightly disappointed. The stock is

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1: Laura Ingram says she knows why Kamala lost to Trump.
3: It's because she was terrible. Okay, that's why they didn't put her out on TV more. That's why they didn't want to give her any real issues to handle except the border, which obviously didn't work out. So no wonder they didn't want to release this autopsy. It was embarrassing. Now, Kamala got smoked, not just because of her annoying cackle, but of course, because of the administration. Its policies failed across the board. The economic, the human, the cultural toll was devastating. 25 million illegals, countless terrorists and vicious felons were allowed in, an endless flow of deadly drugs. Of course, the extended pandemic lockdowns, disaster, runaway inflation from all the additional COVID spending. Now, the Afghanistan pullout, I mean, we could do a whole show just on Biden's failures.
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5: A few more clouds around today, along with a chance for a scattered shower. Temperature is much cooler in the 60s to near 70, no more 80s as we end the week. Lows overnight fall back into the 40s, and on Friday, temperatures will be even cooler, mainly in the 60s. There could be some sun on Friday, but have to allow for showers, especially Friday night into Saturday. From the Stormwatch 9 Weather Center, I'm meteorologist Jacqueline Thomas.
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9: Breaking news last hour after Axios reported that the U.S. and Iran have reached an agreement on a 60-day deal to extend the ceasefire and launch negotiations on Iran's nuclear program, but President Trump has yet to give his final approval. Once again, that report per Axios. Right now, the Dow is flat. S&P 500 up about 0.5%. NASDAQ up 0.2%. Russell 2000 is up 0.4%. 10-year Treasury yield down 2 basis points at 4.46%. And oil up just over 1% higher, trading right around $89 a barrel. Some merger news in the casino space this morning, where Caesars Entertainment agreed to be bought by Fertitta Entertainment in a $5.7 billion deal. Meanwhile, cloud data platform provider Snowflake is rallying 36% after it raised its full-year outlook and agreed to a $6 billion deal with Amazon. Elsewhere, Salesforce logged higher profit in sales in the first quarter. However, its revenue outlook for the current quarter slightly disappointed. The stock is still up by 0.5%. Dollar Tree rallying 18% after the discount retailer beat expectations and impressed with its full-year guidance. Best Buy rallying 16% after it beat estimates for its latest quarter, where its comparable sales were up 2% year-over-year. And after today's closing bell, more earnings on the way, where Costco and Dell Technologies will post their results. I'm Tucker Silva. And that is Wall Street Watch. And in the previous segment, we asked you the trivia question. What is the birthstone for the month of May? That would be Emerald. And Eric from Woodstock, Georgia is our winner today. Watching the show on YouTube is our winner, taking home a Financial Exchange Show.

0: Do you support any legal limits on how late a woman should be able to terminate a pregnancy?
1: I support Roe v. Wade, which had three trimesters. The first time is between the woman and the doctor. Second time is between the doctor and an extreme situation. The third time is between the doctor, between the woman and the state.
2: Yes, those are the three trimesters. Do I understand that correctly? Those are the three trimesters. The government trimester, the doctor trimester, what was the woman trimester? He's not a doctor, just like his wife. However, his wife has come out and confessed. She's a bald-faced confession that she is a lion sacagawea, a huge lion sac. Just amazing. And on CBS News, they were interviewing her, and she said, "Oh yeah, I was not horrified. I was just terribly afraid." That means the same thing. But she thought that Joe Biden was having a stroke. She thought he was having a stroke, and she went and got more hors d'oeuvres during the presidential debate. In 2024, pretty amazing stuff. We all knew that he was having a stroke, and Dr. Jill Biden, who's not a doctor, was off in the wings. She saw him stumbling all over the place, saying incoherent, ridiculous things. Where President Trump saying, "I don't know what he said at the end, and I don't think he knows what he said." And people in the audience laughed a little bit, because really it was sort of sad. If a loving, adoring wife had been in the crowd, she might have elbowed her way in there to go rescue her husband, who was apparently having a stroke or another mental breakdown of some kind. Pretty good stuff. But the news reporter interviewing her didn't really follow up in any appropriate way. Hit her, you know, it's good to be a Democrat. You get the fluff job because they're fluffers. If you're a Democrat and they're, bomb-throwing, Molotov cocktail-throwing anti-Semites, if you're a Republican, but remarkable things. She was asked if she was horrified. She said, "No, I wasn't horrified. I was frightened. I was scared to death. I was afraid he was having a stroke, but I wasn't horrified. But I wasn't horrified." They use the words, and they don't know what they mean. This video has just emerged, and it has reminded us of some other video clips that you may have seen over time, and we've assembled a number of them for you today, because Joe Biden, Lunch Bucket Joe, not the brightest guy in the world, and his lion sacagawea wife, she is. Really some. And who was it, Elsa, Michael, Mark Halperin. Mark Halperin. It's like, well, we all knew. We all knew at the time. But they all lied about it. They all lied about it at the time. Thousands of them. They went on television. The news anchors lied about it. The people they were interviewing lied about it. They all lied and they lied and they lied. And then Joe Biden, who was doing really great, dropped out of the race because they realized that they had been lying so much about his doing great that it had become obvious to everyone in the world. And they had to remarkable stuff. I got to tell you. So this is all coming out now, years after the fact. Dr. Jill Biden getting a back rub from Rita Braver at CBS News. And she's admitting that she thought he was having a stroke during the debate. And she wasn't horrified. She was frightened to death. And that's they use the words, but they don't know what they mean. They're not truthful people. And we've got yet another, not just a demonstration of their untruthfulness, but a parade of lies, because they like that. They're very big on that. Lying. Lying. They got that whole lying thing going on. And who else was it? There's another one, too. John Meacham, who's an MS-13 DNC lefty, who, of course, was a speechwriter for Joe Biden. Can you imagine putting that on your resume? I was a speechwriter for Joe Biden. Really? Do you have severe brain damage? Because it might have come in handy if you're writing speeches for Joe Biden. And they're all admitting now, oh, yeah, we all knew it all along. And the thing is, we knew it all along. I was saying it here. A lot of people like me were saying it all along. And we were being called all kinds of horrible names and terrible names by the Democrats, who knew that what we were saying was true, but just want to be combative and gratuitously disputatious carry the lie forward, because they're big fat liars, and some of them are bulimic, so they're withered away, skinny, bony-ass liars. But in any case, they're liars, no matter how you slice it. And we've got the audio for you, because there's a lot of it. Crazy stuff. Also, here's a great one. Why people hate each party. There's the Washington Post. They put together a survey, a study on why Republicans hate the Democrat Party, and I don't think hate's the right word, and why Democrats hate the Republican Party, and hate is definitely the right word. They're firebombing, fascists. They should be wearing armbands all over the place. But the Washington Post, amazing stuff. What Americans dislike most about the Democrat Party? I've got that for you here from the Washington Post, and it's pretty interesting stuff, I've got to say. And then they asked the same people what we like or dislike most about the Republican Party. And it's pretty funny. The results, I'm surprised they even published them, because they're not really what they wanted, I'm sure, when they started out. Also, we got Talafrico. You know, Talafrico in Texas. He's running for the Senate. And they've got this guy. There are six genders, and God is non-binary, and everybody's a cross-dresser, and the open border put a welcome mat on our southern border to wave in the gangs and the Chinese armies, and they're really not on our side or on the side of rational thought. Pretty amazing stuff. But one of the things I noticed this morning, and I shared it right away with Vince Colonnais, because he came up with the Talafrico, but now the Talafrico people are selling Talafrico T-shirts that say "I'm a Talafrico" on them. Vince Colonnais named him Talafrico, and he might have been known as that in junior high school too. But it's hard to say. Talafrico. Now they're selling T-shirts that say Talafrico. And Vince Colonnais and I were texting back and forth about it this morning, and we thought maybe we should produce a whole line of Talafrico T-shirts and coffee mugs. And there are only six genders. Put that on your coffee mug. Talafrico said. And God is non-binary, and put all those on. Again, CBS News, kind of like Rita Braver and Jill Biden, CBS News was out there with Talafrico trying to smooth everything over for him and make it all go away. They weren't asking hard-hitting, probing questions about all of the lunacy that he has spilled, but they were smoothing it over for him and giving him multiple opportunities to just kind of clear the air so that Democrats could worship at the altar again. Speaking of worshiping at the altar, there is a kind of a funny thing. I said it to my brother in New York right away because it made me laugh, and it's so ridiculous. They have the sainted George Floyd, right, who is a Democrat Party hero, career criminal, junkie, not an all-around good guy. But a funny video posted, George Floyd's brother buys a custom-made $45,000 gold chain honoring him. And he says, George Floyd's brother says, "The truth is just like a lion." I think what he means is like a liar. That's the truth is just like a liar. He just missed that by a letter or two. Not a big thing. But George Floyd, you got to see this giant gold medallion of sorts that he's wearing around his neck with a gold chain, and on one side it's like a lion's head, and on one side of the lion's face is George Floyd's face, and he explains it in a video because the truth is just like a liar or something like that. A lion, and it's a $45,000 golden necklace on a gold chain with, and the thing is the size of a child's hand. It's that big in the middle of his chest with a big heavy gold chain. And I gotta tell you, I thought we were all supposed to be giving our money to Black Lives Matter, to causes that we're gonna, help the poor people whose ancestors were enslaved by the Democrats centuries ago. But instead, I'll get me a big honking ass gold chain with my brother's face on it and a lion, because he was just like a lion, and the truth is just like a lion, and you're still a lion. But the Democrat Party, that's kind of a whack doodle one, I gotta say. The gold chain, pretty ridiculous. Also, back to Joe Biden and the gang. The New York Post, the wonderful New York Post, has their headline today. Their front page story is Joe Biden looking confused on the debate stage, and Jill Biden down in the corner talking into a microphone, so to speak. And the headline is Brain of Terror, Brain of Terror. It's kind of like the Reign of Terror, but it's Brain of Terror. And Dr. Jill Biden had been lying to us all along. And she just admitted, I think she's not smart enough to realize that she admitted that she's been lying for years. And she was lying on the night of the debate. She came out and said, Joe Biden, you did so good. You answered all the questions. You didn't fall down. And it's just that the lie is so big that no one would dare not believe it. Just great. And I love this story, I've got to say. This is great fun. The breaking news from the Washington Post, and they put it out there as breaking news on their Twitter page. Breaking news. Trump administration officials have pressed Bureau of Engraving and Printing to design, listen to this now, a $250 bill featuring President Trump's portrait. Now, this just says the president's portrait, but they have a picture beneath it. And what would be the first appearance of a living person on U.S. currency in more than 150 years? Going back to when the Democrats were fighting for slavery and, you know, the Civil War. And there it is, a $250 bill. I want serial number one on this print. I'd like to be down at the Bureau of Engraving and Printing in Washington to watch these come off the printing press. I think that'd be great fun. It's a fun place, and this would be the greatest new currency, and with Trump's face on it. I don't think Trump has said anything about it, but some people in his administration apparently pushing the Bureau of Engraving and Printing, saying, hey, and the Treasury Department, Scott Bessent, the Secretary of Treasury, and the $250 bill, you know, the way restaurants are going in Washington, D.C., you might need them to go out to restaurants for your $250 bill when it comes. Pretty remarkable stuff. But the Bureau of Engraving and Printing, and there are comments on this, and a lady at the Bureau has been reassigned in the Washington Post, sees conspiracy in that because they're very conspiratorial indeed. So we've got a few things going on today, courtesy of the Democrat Party. Oh, and they're the Jews. Have I mentioned this? They hate the Jews. The Democrats, they should really be wearing armbands. Wherever you look, the Democrats are out there terrorizing the Jewish people and supporting illegal alien criminals at Delaney Hall in New Jersey. God, they love crime, don't they? They love crime and they love criminals, these people. But it just goes on and on. The Democrat Party lunacy is never ending. And boy, they hate the Jews. In New York City, no less. Park Slope. They've got a food co-op there. The food co-op in Park Slope, the New York Post reports, Park Slope food co-op rips Israeli products from store hours after boycott vote. Hours ahead, there's a boycott vote, and you got to boycott the Jews because, you know, the one Democrat running for Congress wanted to put him in a concentration camp in Texas and sterilize them, castrate them, because Democrats are a lot like the Nazis that preceded them. You know, the Socialist Workers Party of Germany and all that. So, yeah, the Park Slope store in New York City. It's a co-op, and you know that means they're liberals. It's co-op, and they had products from Israel, but they've pulled all their products from Israel. And the quote from the store person is, "Enjoy your mediocre hummus." Oh no, not mediocre hummus. Now what are we going to do? Your hummus is mediocre. Israeli-made products were ripped from the shelves of the lefty Park Slope food co-op just hours after being banned in a historic vote, prompting scores of Jewish shoppers to threaten to quit the member-run market in revolt. Well, I certainly hope that you wouldn't remain as members of it. Hey, you know, sure, they're Nazis, but, you know, they've got good hummus. So I'm going to go with that. Tuesday's boycott vote, which drew more than 7,000 members and passed with an overwhelming 67% in favor, went into effect immediately, with the Israeli products vanishing from the shelves by Wednesday morning. Exactly what happened to the verboten goods remains unclear, but one board member suggested they were donated to a local food bank that supports Hamas, no doubt. See, it's, you know, your hummus is not going to be as good, but Hamas is going to be better because the Democrats love Hamas, but they hate good hummus. So this is the co-op. You have to be a member of the co-op. And 7,000 members of the co-op voted, and 67% of them said, get rid of all that Jew stuff. Make it verboten. Just amazing. Yep, they say they give it, maybe, they don't, not sure, maybe give it to a local food bank that supports Hamas in Gaza or something. The nasty food fight over about 10 goods, only 10 things, like hummus, herbs, matzo, and peanut puffs, drew condemnation from even the most liberal residents of the leafy Brooklyn enclave. We will not spend $1 until this goes away. Done. Finished, said J.J. Burney, a co-op member, for over 20 years. We bought 90% of our groceries here for the last 21 years, he said. It's not only over 20 years, it's 21 years. That's what he said right there. It's hard to walk inside that building and not feel the object of someone else's ire or disdain, the 52-year-old told the New York Post on Wednesday. I feel so deeply and profoundly where people no longer see me as a human being. They see me for what my identity is. Well, that's what identity politics were always all about. And you probably went along with it for years and years because you're a Park Slope, Brooklyn, New York liberal who's a member of a co-op, and you probably thought it was all a good idea. You know, then there's the old thing, you know, I did not speak because I was not a Jew, right? And here they come. Here they come, you guys. You people. I got to tell you. But that's not all. Then there's the baseball bat-wielding lunatic attacking a Jewish couple in Santa Monica, California. Their Jew hatred, their anti-Semitism goes from coast to coast. They're a national party, you know. So in New York, they're hitting the Jews. And where else, Michael? Oh, yeah, in California, they're hitting the Jews. But let's not sell them short. Every place in between, they're hitting the Jews, too. We're at 888-630-9625. We got a lot to talk about today.
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0: We've got we're going to get to the audio that we have for you on Dr. Jill Biden, who's not a doctor, who's a pathological liar, and Rita Braver at CBS giving her all the breaks in the world because it's good to be a Democrat. So we've got that coming up, and all the other idiots, the Halperins, and who else, the Meachums of the world. Say, oh yeah, we all knew it. We just lied about it, and they've all confessed, straight faced, or you know, somewhat transgender faced, perhaps, that they all knew it and they were lying all along, and we knew it, and we were telling the truth here. You may recall. And we were called all kinds of terrible names. People that told the truth were called all kinds of terrible names by the communists and, you know, the Democrat Party, I mean, and the media, the same thing. We were telling the truth, and we were correct. We weren't walking out on any major limbs there. And also, the Democrats violently attacking ICE agents in New Jersey at Delaney Hall because they want to free illegal alien gang member rapists and murderers to the streets. Because Democrats love crime, especially murder and illegal aliens.
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7: Through the afternoon, much cooler with highs only in the 60s to near 70 in some spots south, especially with any additional sunshine. A mix of sun and clouds today and a chance for some showers, a scattered shower possible at any time during the day. Lows fall back into the 40s. On Friday, temperatures in the 60s and a chance for showers, especially Friday night and into Saturday. From the Stormwatch 9 Weather Center, I'm meteorologist Jacqueline.
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8: All right, and we have returned. We remain at 888-630-9625. Dr. Jill Biden, convicted pathological liar, fraud, perpetrating political crimes in the United States of America, and marital crimes, too, but that's another discussion for another day because you know how these people are. Before we get to all the audio of Rita Braver giving a fluff job to not a Dr. Jill Biden on CBS, great stuff, and then what Jill Biden said then, we've got a lot of good stuff for you. Before we go right there, let's go to the telephones and talk to the great American people. Let's go to Ross, calling from Front Royal, Virginia. Ross, you're on the Chris Plant Show.
9: Hello, Chris. Thanks for having me on.
8: I got
9: a couple of points to note here.
8: Uh-huh.
9: If Dr. Jill Biden cared so much for her husband, did she not commit malfeasance as a doctor? Because if somebody is suspected of a stroke, they have the acronym FAST, of which the very last letter is time. You have to get into a higher level assessment care. And by her own admission, all those key points, face, arms, smile, and so forth. So why didn't she do that? She committed a crime. And all those his medical doctor team that was traveling with him as the so-called president, they committed fraud at the same time. Why isn't somebody going to say something about that? That's

0: malpractice.
1: Well, if only Dr. Jill Biden were a doctor, I think we could strip her of her medical license. But since, even though on The View they wanted to make her the Surgeon General of the United States because she's such a great doctor, she's not a doctor. But let me say, Ross, that she is supposed to be a loving wife. And if you were a loving wife and you saw your husband debating Donald Trump, and they're both running for president, they're on stage in front of you, and you saw your husband having a stroke, maybe as a loving and adoring wife, shouldn't you have done something like, hey, wait a minute, stop this debate, my husband's having a stroke? But she didn't do anything like that, did she? What, you know, she went and got more hors d'oeuvres, and she sat down, and then afterward, and I'm going to play this for you, Russ, after the debate, she came out and lied her bony butt off, and said that he did such a great job, and he answered all the questions, and that Trump lied out there, which was their preordained talking point before the debate even started. And you're right, the White House doctor. Where was the White House doctor? Shouldn't they? See, I think you need a brain scan. I think we're going to need to put you in an MRI tube, and take a look at what's going on in your cranium, because things are not looking good. But, Ross, you know what not a doctor Jill Biden did establish beyond any doubt is that she lied and lied and lied, and that she didn't actually look out for the health of her husband, who might have been going through a major medical episode. And you're right in everything you say. They do have, everything has to be an acronym. You know, the FAST, the F-A-S-T, warning signs that you might be having a stroke, and you're supposed to act quickly. That's the whole idea. But the Democrats, they don't care about human life. Have you noticed that, Russ?
0: Yep, that is true. You know, either they're murdering them or they're protecting the murderers that, you know, kill people.
1: Right. Yeah, you're violently attacking ICE agents in New Jersey because ICE agents are trying to keep contained illegal aliens that have been arrested and incarcerated at great risk to the law enforcement personnel that the Democrats want to defund. And they've got a long list of people in this detention center in New Jersey that are their murderers. A lot of them have been convicted of murder in the past in their home countries. And then they sneak into the country here, and the Democrats wave them in and say, take my daughter, please, because they're mentally ill. But it's just amazing stuff. Mm-mm-mm. Yeah, and the face, I had to look it up. I'll admit I had to look it up, Russ. Face, the facial drooping, arm or leg weakness, speech difficulties, and time to call emergency services. And I think that yeah, it was time to call emergency services during the presidential debate, but his wife didn't do it, and the White House doctor didn't do it, and there was not a Democrat in the country that did it. All the Democrats lied to us, Ross, and said that Biden did a great job in the debate, when everybody knew that he didn't do a great job in the debate. I'll just keep it. You know, that's the most generous depiction of all of that. But if this were my wife and my best girl and I were debating and I saw myself after the fact behaving like that, I got to say I'd be shaking my head at my best girl over the dinner table and saying, I'm not sure you're looking out for me, honey bunch. You know what I mean?
0: That's absolutely true. You were talking about the ICE detention. Why are we still hearing the news about now not just Maryland dad, now we got Maryland mom all over the news? When is it going to finally come out to admit they committed acts of crimes by not, you know, being here legally?
1: Well, Senator John Kennedy has said in the past, illegal immigration is illegal. And Democrats don't seem to understand these words. And since you mentioned the illegal aliens and all of this good stuff, we got another one, because there's these people that the kills just keep on coming. And we've got another one, Ross, this one out of Oklahoma, an illegal alien welcomed into the country by Barack Hussein Obama, killed four people, got drunk. He's a drunk Mexican. He's driving in the United States. He's illegal. He's drunk. There are beer bottles rolling around in the car after the crash where four people were killed by the Democrat Party. They're out there fighting, literally fighting, violently attacking federal law enforcement in defense of the idea of more illegal aliens. more death because they more Democrats, more murder, more Democrats, more death. And they're attacking Delaney Hall. And while they're attacking Delaney Hall in New Jersey on behalf of illegal aliens, the story out of Oklahoma is pretty wild. Illegal alien charged with killing four young people in wrong way DUI crash on Oklahoma Highway. The guy is a drunk. He's a Mexican. That makes him a drunk Mexican. If he was an American, he'd be a drunk American. But he's a Mexican, and the Democrats waved him in illegally under Barack Obama, under their DACA, their Deferred Action for Childhood Arrivals. And now he's just killed four people. His name is Michael Rosario Cruz, 27 years old. He was granted Deferred Action for Childhood Arrivals, DACA status, in 2015 by Barack Hussein Obama, who got these four people killed a couple of days ago in Oklahoma, along with a work authorization permit to take a job from an American who could use the job. An illegal alien who was living in the United States under Deferred Action for Childhood Arrivals status was charged with killing four people after allegedly driving the wrong way on a highway while intoxicated, hammered, drunk Mexican, on a highway before striking another vehicle, Oklahoma authorities said. Michael Rosario Cruz, 27, was released from a hospital and booked into Canadian County Jail in Oklahoma on a slew of charges, including four counts of second-degree murder, two counts of DUI, causing great bodily injury, transporting an open container, firearm possession, he's got a gun too, carrying firearms while under the influence and driving the wrong way on a one-way road, also while hammered, by the way. Rosario Cruz had been drinking at a local bar, was driving westbound early Friday in eastbound lanes. He was in the eastbound lanes on Interstate 40. It's just an interstate highway. And he's driving the wrong way, and he's drunk out of his brains, and he's a drunk Mexican, and pretty amazing stuff. When he struck another vehicle head-on, the Oklahoma Highway Patrol said. Authorities say they found empty beer bottles inside Rosario Cruz's car rolling around, and by the time they got to him, they weren't driving anymore because of the fatal car crash. He does not have a prior criminal record. Well, he's sure got one now. And there's here's a picture of the guy, and his arms are covered with tattoos. I'm going to guess that they're gang tattoos all over the place. All four people in the struck vehicle, which caught fire, were killed. They ranged in age from 18 to 20. The victims were identified as Kiersey Hickson, a lovely young woman, 20 years old, Quincy Jones, a young man, 19 years old, not the composer of all the great music, Quincy Jones, but his name was Jones, so its parents named him Quincy, and Haile Salazar and Brad Palmer were both 18, and the Democrats should come out and call everybody racist or something, but the two males that were killed are black guys. The two females that were killed are white girls. And so they're out there being normal Americans. They're kids. They're 18, 19, and 20. And a drunk illegal alien Mexican crashed into them and killed them. And there are beer bottles rolling around in his vehicle after he left a bar. How about all that? What's up with that, Ross?
0: Yeah, unfortunately, this is what we're going to keep on getting until we finally get a Congress that will do something in support with the president. Yeah, I'm absolutely disgusted. Heck, we're in Virginia, and with that being said, we've got a legislator that wants to send us all to jail for exercising our actual constitutional rights. But elsewhere, they want to, you know, give rights to those that are not authorize them.
1: Right.
0: It's a crazy world.
1: Well, it's a crazy Democrat Party, and they're criminals, I think, is really the way to go. Hey, Ross, listen, I want to start getting to the audio of Dr. Jill Biden lying to the whole country and the big ruse that the Democrats pulled. You know, Russia collusion never happened. It was all a literal conspiracy by the Democrat Party to undermine the elected president because they didn't vote for him and they didn't like him. And they get Americans killed, like these four young people, 18, 19, and 20 years old, that were killed by the drunk Mexican crashing into them and killing them. And he survived because he was so drunk that he was made of, you know, liquid in the driver's seat or something. Pretty amazing stuff. But those four people are dead very specifically because of the actions of the Democratic Party and really the Communist Party, the Democrat Party. Those four people are dead because of policies implemented by the Democrat Party, and they prove again and again that they're not on our side. Hey, Ross, thanks thanks for the call, buddy. Nice talking to you. Now, let's get to Rita Braver on CBS News, talking to Dr. Jill on CBS Sunday Morning, and how this should have been front page news the moment it was made, but it kind of, they sweep it under the rug because the Democrats control all that media stuff. Rita Braver asking Jill Biden, wait, you were watching the debate. You were in the room. You were in the building. You saw your husband stumbling all over the place there. Were you horrified?
2: Were you horrified as you saw it unfold?
3: I wasn't horrified. I was frightened.
1: What's
3: the
1: difference?
3: Because I had never, ever seen Joe like that before or since.
1: Not horrified.
3: Never.
2: Or since.
3: Yes.
1: Frightened.
2: Or
1: you've
2: since.
1: Never seen
2: that.
3: No.
1: Not once. Liar. You're a big liar. Everybody knows that you're lying. There were all kinds of people around him who were saying, oh, yeah, he's a complete mess. He can't hold it together. Rita, so here's Rita Braver looking to smooth it over for not a Dr. Jill, who said, asked if she was horrified. No, I wasn't horrified. I was frightened. I had never seen anything like that before, never in my life. But she wasn't horrified. She was just frightened. If you look up horrified, a synonym for horrified is frightened. But Rita Braver doesn't know that, and Dr. Jill Biden, not a doctor, doesn't know it. Rita Braver.
2: What happened?
3: I don't know what happened. I mean, as I watched it, I thought, oh, my God, he's having a stroke. And it scared me to death.
1: But she wasn't horrified. She was frightened. She thought, oh, my God, he's having a stroke. But I wasn't horrified. Isn't that amazing? Just great stuff. Mm-mm-mm. Yes, sir. You may remember Joe Biden, President of the United States, pretty amazing stuff, was debating President Trump on the stage. And you might understand why people were concerned that he was having a stroke. Here's a little clip of Joe Biden from that debate.
4: That $2 trillion tax cut benefited the very wealthy.
1: Sure they did.
4: What I'm going to do is fix the tax system. For example, we have 1,000 trillionaires in America. Billionaires in America.
1: Yes, trillionaires, billionaires, whatever. He's in charge of the economy. Yeah, we have 1,000 trillionaires in America. A billion, whatever. It doesn't make any difference. We're going to steal stuff from them, and then you won't have to pay anything because I've stolen it from somebody else at gunpoint. And Joe Biden with gems like this from the debate.
4: Making sure that we're able to make every single solitary person eligible for what I've been able to do with the dealing with everything we have to do with, if we finally beat Medicare.
5: Thank you, President Biden. President Trump?
6: Well, he's right. He did beat Medicare. He beat it to death.
1: The media has no sense of humor, and it's really not fun to make fun of the disabled the way that we had to with Joe Biden during and after that debate. But he wasn't done stumbling around yet.
4: And I'm going to continue to move until we get the total ban on the total initiative relative to what we're going to do with more Border Patrol and more asylum officers.
5: President Trump?
6: I really don't know what he said at the end of that sentence. I don't think he knows what he said either.
1: I think that's a fact. Isn't that amazing? Just great stuff. But wait, because right after the debate, Dr. Jill Biden ran up onto the stage. President Trump had already walked off because the Democrats were having a little circle fest in a hot tub with the news media, a little hot oil back rub for everybody. And here's Dr. Jill Biden on camera grabbing Joe Biden, who looks confused and befuddled.
7: No, you did such a great job. You answered every question. You knew all the facts. And let me ask the crowd, what did Trump do? Lie!
1: She has the gonads to say that while she's lying. She's in the middle of a giant lie. And what did Trump do? And she thinks they're all going to respond lied because they think they're sharing a little squirrel brain or something. And so much of the time they are. Isn't that amazing? And you did so great. And what did Trump do? He lied, she says, as she's lying. The temerity of these people. Just amazing. But we're not done yet because there are other Democrats that call themselves historians and journalists that that were also lying about Joe Biden then and before the debate and after the debate. And now they're acting as though they'd been telling the truth all along. Now that it's, toxic sludge under the bridge. We're at 888-630-9625.
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8: 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The U.S. Treasury quietly released its official financial report for 2025. It appears by its own numbers, the U.S. government seems insolvent. It's reported that the Treasury shows about $6 trillion in assets and over $47 trillion in liabilities. 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
11: 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Smart is serving a life sentence with no chance for parole for orchestrating the murder of her husband, Greg Smart, on May 1, 1990. She was convicted of the crime of being an accomplice to first-degree murder. Her legal team is pursuing a new approach as it relates to evidence at trial with a petition for a writ of habeas corpus. The state is asking the court to dismiss it in its entirety and asks to deny any request for an evidentiary hearing. 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

0: boom, boom, boom, boom. You know, it's not comfortable having to call out all these liars for being the liars that they are. But, you know, actually, it's satisfying. I kind of like it, truth be told. Because they're liars. I'm a truth teller. Truth tellers have to call out the liars, don't we? I think we do. Let's go to the telephones. And I've got more audio of these lying people. Right now, let's go to Esther, calling from Boca Raton, Florida. Esther, you're on the Chris Plant Show.
1: Hey, Chris. I thought I would... I love your show. I love you. Thought I was never going to recover from Rush Limbaugh, but since I have you, I'm so happy.
0: Well, thank you very kindly. It's a very, very nice thing to say. Thank you.
1: Well, it's true. So what happened a few weeks ago is my son bought me very kindly, and he knows I love rock music, bought me tickets for Mother's Day, and we went to see Graham Nash at the Parker Stadium in Fort Lauderdale, which used to be the district for Debbie Wasserman Blabbermouth Schultz. It was redistricted, so she's no longer there. But in any case, so we went to this concert. I didn't even know he was still in concert. But
0: yeah, Graham Nash of Crosby, Stills, Nash & Young, famously, right?
1: And after about two songs, he started to say something to the effect of, "How do you all like having a no wars president? And everybody started clapping like seals. And that wasn't bad enough. A few minutes later, he said, "And how do you like that the Israelis are still oppressing those Palestinians in Gaza?" And that's what really got me. Plus, I have a 21-year-old grandson who serves in the IDF, saving his life, along saving the whole world's life, basically.
0: Yeah. Well, I got to tell you, Esther, the left, and he's a British fella. He's not even an American guy. But the left feels free to take shots at the United States and beyond.
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3: Possible progress with Iran. I'm Lisa Brady, Fox News. U.S. sources just confirming to Fox that negotiators for the U.S. and Iran have reached an agreement on a 60-day memorandum of understanding. It would extend the current ceasefire and launch negotiations on Iran's nuclear program. However, President Trump has yet to give approval for that. And this comes just hours after the U.S. accused Iran of violating the ceasefire and fired back.
4: U.S. officials confirmed its forces shot down five attack drones near the Strait of Hormuz and also hit a ground control station as a sixth drone was about to launch from Bandar Abbas. The strikes are being described as purely defensive and intended to maintain the ceasefire. The IRGC says it's retaliated by attacking a U.S. airbase. Officials in Kuwait confirmed they faced a missile and drone attack today.
3: Fox's Jeff Paul in Dubai. Meantime, a mixed report for the U.S. economy as a key inflation gauge hits a three-year high.
5: The PCE price index for April found inflation up 0.4%, a little lighter than expected. For the year ending in April, though, the increase was 3.8%. Excluding food and energy, the core PCE rose 0.2%, but up 3.3% for the year ending in April.
3: Fox's Jenny Cosola. A separate report finding slower economic growth than first thought for the start of the year, with the GDP at 1.6%. The U.S. Treasury Secretary is scheduled to host a White House briefing today. The U.S., Canada, and Mexico now coordinating efforts to protect people from the risk of Ebola during the upcoming Soccer World Cup. A joint statement announces an aligned approach to public health and travel measures for people coming from African regions where the current outbreak has been spreading. The U.S. has already implemented a temporary ban on non-citizens who travel to Congo, Uganda, or South Sudan in recent weeks. 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
16: Through the afternoon, much cooler with highs only in the 60s to near 70 in some spots south, especially with any additional sunshine. A mix of sun and clouds today and a chance for some showers, a scattered shower possible at any time during the day. Lows fall back into the 40s. On Friday, temperatures in the 60s and the chance for showers, especially Friday night and into Saturday. From the Stormwatch 9 Weather Center, I'm meteorologist Jacqueline.
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29: Hello, hello, hello, hello, hello. It's me again. That's right. It's Grace Curley. And it is Friday Junior. A very exciting Friday Junior because tomorrow, the end of the week, we're ending the week with my birthday bash, and you still have time to get tickets. GraceCurlyShow.com, click on the banners. We got a cake from Montilio's. We got food from Mortadella Head. It's going to be a 10 out of 10. And we got stolen pens from The one and only Howie Carr. I mean, really, what more could a girl ask for on her 34th birthday? Such a treat. And I want to celebrate it with you, so make sure if you've been on the fence about it, today's the day. Go to GraceCurlyShow.com, get those tickets. We also have a lot of news to get through today. I, of course, Taylor, if you had to look at all the stories bubbling up today, which one would you look at and say that's the one Grace wants to start with?
0: Definitely the Jill Biden story.
29: Yeah, I just love the Biden family because for me, there's so much to unpack. There's so much wrong with this group of people. And I don't say that coming from a judgmental place. I'm like fascinated by it. I'm fascinated by every decision that these people make. And if you missed it, Jill Biden's got a book coming out.
1: Dr. B.
29: That's not going to be included in your goodie bag only because it comes out June 2nd. If we were able to get advance copies, trust me, birthday party attendees, you'd be getting a copy of this. So she's got a book coming out. I don't know how many books she's written. I'm sure it's like her third or fourth book. And as far as the Biden family goes, they're cranking out these books like it's canvas, you know, artwork with concentric circles on it. They are just, or home videos from Hunter Biden. They are a book machine. They're just a book machine. And they won't work for nobody but you. And there's no, nothing stops them. Like, it doesn't matter if nobody wants the books, if nobody reads the books, if nobody buys the books. They don't care. This is what they love to do. They're passionate about writing these books. And so Jill Biden's got this book out. Now she's got to get people interested in it. I don't know if it's like something where she's, you know, waiting to get the big check and there's got to be a certain amount of copies bought. And so now she's starting to reflect. And she's changing her story yet again. Dr. B, our former Surgeon General, the talented, the wicked Jill Edith Wilson Biden.
1: Teacher, what do you see?
29: And I should actually start the show, kick off this Thursday program with an apology to Edith Wilson. Because I was one of the people who made that comparison quite a bit, Taylor. And there are a couple things I look back on, and I've talked to Taylor about this, things I've said on the radio before that I wish I could take back. Not a lot, a handful of things. And that's going to be one of them. Because to the late Edith Wilson, I compared Jill Biden to you, and that was unfair to you. I didn't realize just how diabolical this woman is, and your legacy does not deserve that. I've heard some things about you, Edith. Edie. I've heard some things. But even so, you didn't deserve to be compared to Jill. To
1: the
29: Jill.
1: The Boga does.
29: Because she is, she's up there for worst wife of the century. I mean, this lady, she starts off by trying to convince us all that Joe is sharp. And she's so adamant that we have to believe her. No one can keep up with him. Oh, Joe, he's the best. And she's carting him around. She's always pushing him forward. You always get the sense that she's kind of got a gun to his back and she's like moving him along. Keep going, old man. We gotta do this. We gotta do that. She's the handler. She's the brains. And I've read some of her work, so getting a little fast and loose with the camera.
3: My name is Joe Biden. I am Jill Biden's husband.
29: But she's the brains behind the operation. As much as we might be lacking in that department, that's the fact. And now she's promoting this book and she's talking about the debate. Now, this big debate, which was a real eye-opener for people who were determined to have their heads in the sand. Like, if you were determined to lie to people, you had to use that debate night as a pretend wake-up, Taylor. You had to use that debate night as a pretend eureka moment. Like, oh my gosh, did you guys, that was really different than what we've been seeing for the last few years. No, it's not. There's been plenty of video. I would actually argue that after the debate, because I was so ensconced in how far Biden had fallen over the years and how incompetent he was. I remember after watching the debate, I was like, well, Trump definitely won it, but do you think it's going to, how are they going to cover it? Like, I still wasn't sure that it was going to be, people were going to start telling the truth that night and saying he was terrible. I still was ready for the spin.
4: We finally beat Medicare.
29: I remember it being bad, and I remember watching it with my husband and thinking, and my husband is, you know, political enough. He follows stuff, but he's not, like, you know, in the weeds of it. And he was a little taken aback. He was. You have it on the big screen, and Biden's just...
0: It was jaw-dropping.
29: Yeah.
0: I mean, we had all known, but, for everybody to see it, and at that extent, it was... It was on display. I mean, it was behind glass, hung up in a museum. It was on display.
29: It was. Yeah, I think that was the part of it, Taylor, that was striking to me. It wasn't that I was surprised by his cognitive decline or, like, the state that he was in. It was more so just seeing him without the trappings and without all the handlers and without all of the things that had been propping him up. Not even that successfully, but just enough to get him through. To see him sitting there or standing there in such a vulnerable state with just the camera and a microphone, it was like, oof.
0: And this was after 9 days or so of preparation at Camp David. Supposedly preparation. We think it was mostly to get the dosage of whatever medication he was on correct.
29: Right. And then afterwards, that's when the George Clooney thing came out. That's when the ball really started to roll on, we got to get this guy out of here. This isn't going to work. Too many people have seen that the emperor has no clothes. And Jill, and I want to remind people of this, because I think this is important in the context. Jill seemed very pleased with Joe Biden's debate performance. In fact, this is what she said right afterwards. This is cut two.
1: Joe, you did such a great job. You answered every question. You knew all the facts. And let me ask the crowd, what did Trump do? Why?
29: And that went viral the next morning because everyone was really uncomfortable by her and, like, by what she was trying to do. And it really felt like someone who was taking advantage of this old man. And I made an apology to Edith Wilson, but this isn't really an apology because I always thought she was right. But this is someone who I think deserves a lot of praise today and maybe an apology from the Biden camp, and that would be Rachel Campos Duffy. Early on in Biden's administration, she said, and I'm paraphrasing here, she said, this is a horrible wife. Like, the only person, Taylor, as you get older especially, you know, and you lose family members, you marry someone in the hopes that they're going to be the ones to shoot you straight. They're going to be the ones who have your back. They're going to be the ones that are always trying to make you look good or trying to protect you or trying to do the right thing by you. And she's a terrible wife because she wouldn't have even had him run. Forget the last time. Forget the dropout. She wouldn't have had him run originally in 2020 if she were even a halfway decent spouse. She wouldn't have done it. And Rachel Campos Duffy was completely destroyed. Like, Jill Biden's advisor or whoever came out and said, we demand an apology from Fox and from Rachel Campos Duffy. This is so inappropriate. To state the obvious, which is a normal, loving, caring spouse would not do this to their partner. And now, fast forward, Jill is saying this about debate night. This is cut one.
4: I wasn't horrified, I was frightened, because I had never, ever seen Joe like that before or since. Never.
5: Or since.
4: Yes.
5: Or since. You've never seen him like
4: never.
5: That?
4: Never. No.
5: What happened?
4: I don't know what happened. I mean, as I watched it, I thought, oh my God, he's having a stroke. And it scared me to death.
29: Sorry, I'm only laughing because they were all pretending like he did a great job, and now we find out that she was watching and that's how bad she thought it was. Like, I thought it was bad, Taylor. I didn't think he had a stroke. I thought it was terrible. I thought it was a horrible debate performance, and I didn't think it was that bad that I thought he had a stroke. I just thought he's having a regular Biden night. But now she's saying, oh no, because now, again, she's onto a new lie. These are just lie. And this is the tricky thing. What a tangled web Jill Edith Biden weaves when we set out to deceive. That's all she's trying to do. So now the new lie is, oh, I thought it was a medical thing. And here's where she gets so cute, and this is what cracks me up about this Biden family. It's not enough that they lied to us for the last 10 years. Longer, but, you know, about these things for the last 10 years. That's not enough. And they're so arrogant that they think they got away with that. But now, when they finally have a moment where they're going to give you even like a morsel of truth, they're going to coat that morsel in more lies, which is, I never saw it before. That's a lie. I saw it that night and I haven't seen it since. Liar, pantsuit on fire.
1: Oh, yeah. This is like when someone gets caught shoplifting. It's like, oh, this is the first time I've ever done it. Oh, you don't say. The first time that Joe Biden had a complete mental breakdown like that just happened to be when all the cameras were on him during a debate. And it's never happened again.
6: That is false.
1: How dumb do you have to think everyone is to believe that? It's insulting. I don't care if you're a Democrat. I don't care if you're a Republican. I don't care if you're a Libertarian. It is insulting to your intelligence after what we just went through for 4 years of Joe Biden that she's continuing to lie to you and continuing to say, and I never saw it again. Oh, well, isn't that inconvenient? Talk about the most inconvenient stroke of all time. It happened during a debate, and then he was totally fine afterwards. So fine, in fact, you went to Waffle House after that debate performance. And then I go to, why are they doing this? Like, and the obvious answer, follow the money. You always have to follow the money here. But are they in, like, dire financial straits? Because you couldn't waterboard this information out of me. Unless I was on the brink of my house being foreclosed on, and I couldn't pick up a waitressing job somewhere, or I couldn't pick up a job like doing anything else where I could make money, you would not get this information out of me because it's so embarrassing and it's so telling about her as a person. Forget like the campaign, what it means for Democrats, what it means for Republicans. Her as a human being, you would never get this information out of me. I would never want to declare to the world, hey, I'm a massive scumbag. And now I'm going to tell you how big of a scumbag I am because I'm hoping to make one last big payday off my scumbaggery. Wild. I always thought this family was bad, but I kind of focus more on Hunter and Joe. She might be the worst. Honestly, she might be the worst of all these people. It's crazy. And she's out here now. And, you know, Taylor, you had mentioned that when Joe Biden eventually passes, that a lot of these people are going to write tell-all books. I think now she's just sped up that process because if I'm a staffer and I've been humiliating myself over the past year and a half, telling everyone like, no, he was great. He was great. It's just his bad timing and he's fine and he was fast and he was sharp. And then she's out there saying this. I'm like, okay, forget it. I can't keep lying for these people. They're not even lying for themselves anymore. I'm going to keep going with this lie that he was, you know, filling out equations on the walls of the White House when in reality he was getting lost in a closet with his face in a bowl of ice cream. And I'm going to be the idiot, the Baghdad Bob, who's still out there going, no. I'm calling up my publicist today or my publisher, and I'm saying, let's run it. Let's get the first honest book out about these people. You can call in. It's 844-500-4242. I just want to break this down. Like, what does it mean? What does it mean for Democrats? Does it even matter? Or does it really reestablish for people just how big of a lie and scandal this was and how now they're kind of flaunting it in our faces? Like, that's what this says to me, Taylor, is that the fact that she's flipping on this now and being like, yeah, I know, it was really bad. I thought he had a stroke. That's a complete departure from what you were presenting us with. So now you're just admitting this was a giant cover-up. If I'm Democrats, I'm like, will you guys go away? Will you please go away? And they're all, Jill and Joe, you're ancient. Like, why can't you go away? I don't think it's Hunter. I know he has a lot of debts and stuff, but I don't think Jill likes Hunter. I think she hates him, actually. So I don't see her, you know, using this book money to help him out of his never-ending jams. So do they have no money saved? No money hidden in the Corvette? Like, what would it take? What kind of payday would it require for you to embarrass yourself like this, to ruin your own reputation? It wasn't in a great, you know, it shouldn't have a great reputation anyway, but yikes, though. This is something else. We'll take your calls on this. 844-500-4242. We'll be right back.
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13: Hey, Gabe, Democrats are still reckoning with that debate?
14: Yes, Tom. It was not even referenced in the recent DNC autopsy, and the issue of transparency is now threatening to loom over the midterms, particularly because her answer is so different from what we heard from top Democrats at the time.
29: Yeah.
13: Gabe Gutierrez at the White House.
29: Yeah, different response. So drastically different. It's almost like she's a massive liar. It's almost like she's been lying, and you have all been lying to us for so long. And I understand that the Bidens love money. I get that. Like, it's very understandable. But do they also have gambling problems? It's at a certain point, as Barack Obama said, at a certain point, you've made enough money. They are squeezing the juice out of this lemon, and at what cost? You're going to have no friends in D.C. No one's going to like you anymore. And you're tarnishing Joe Biden's legacy, whatever's left of that, and you're making yourself out to be the Wicked Witch of D.C.
2: Hello, I like money.
29: Who? What have they done with all the money? They have been grifters for so long. They've written so many books. They've done so many things. Do they just spend it all? Like, is it all going, hey, you know, ice cream ain't cheap, especially when you're stopping at all these places. Another thing that my texters are pointing out, because you guys are so brilliant, I mean that sincerely. If you thought your husband was having a stroke, and you're a doctor, wink, wink, you go up there, you ask them to pause, you say, hey, we got a medical emergency. Now, there's kind of two roads you can go.
0: You take him to a Waffle House after.
29: I was just going to say, it's one or the other. You either look at him and you say, I got to get up there. As the Surgeon General and as the greatest doctor.
15: Dr. B.
29: As the greatest doctor Whoopi Goldberg has ever known. I got to get up there on that stage. Or... And this is why a lot of us who aren't in the medical world, like Jill, we don't understand this thought process, but I'm going to walk you through it as best I can, as just a layman. I think as a doctor, she was thinking, okay, he's having a stroke. Give him time. We'll let him finish up the debate. And then the smell of the waffles and the bacon and a trip to Waffle House will probably be just as good as a medical check-in, you know, is going to Walter Reed.
15: Chickens.
29: She really is far more concerned with political power and money than she's ever been about this man's well-being. He's a victim in all this. I'm going to say it. I know people aren't going to want to hear that because everyone hates Joe Biden. But the more I see this woman, I go, this is like spousal abuse. She makes Hillary Clinton look like a great wife, like a loving spouse.
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3: Through the afternoon, much cooler with highs only in the 60s to near 70 in some spots south, especially with any additional sunshine. A mix of sun and clouds today and a chance for some showers, a scattered shower possible at any time during the day. Lows fall back into the 40s. On Friday, temperatures in the 60s and a chance for showers, especially Friday night and into Saturday. From the Stormwatch 9 Weather Center, I'm meteorologist Jacqueline.
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6: I mean, who hasn't been here? You go into the doctor's office, you're running through your ailments. Doctor, tell me what to do. Well, the first thing I'm going to prescribe is a couple waffles from the Waffle House and maybe a side of bacon and a healthy amount of denial and just keep lying.
7: I'm hoping Dr. Jill becomes a Surgeon General. His wife.
8: Yeah,
7: Joe Biden's wife. Because she, you know, he would never do it, but she's a hell of a doctor. She's an amazing doctor.
6: You know who's really glad that Biden didn't make her Surgeon General? Every stroke victim of the last, like, 4 years. Every person who suffered a stroke. You would have been, like, whatever your treatment was, physical therapy, going to the doctor, you would have all been at the Waffle House. That would have been Dr. Jill's note to you. She would have been looking at it. Okay, I'm going to do continue to lie. That's number one. That's the first thing you got to do when you get home is just keep lying. And the second thing is just a bunch of waffles to the face. Sub out the ice cream bowls. We're doing Waffle House. This woman is terrible. And that brings us to our poll question, which is brought to you by Local Silver Mint, located in Ware, New Hampshire. Silver Dave will work with you directly, so contact him at localsilvermint.com. And it's a poll question. I'll also throw it out to the callers, 844-500-4242. What do we got, Taylor?
9: Today's poll question, which you can vote in at gracecurlyshow.com, is who is the most shameless Biden, Jill, Joe, or Hunter?
6: Hunter is definitely, I would say, it comes down to Hunter versus Jill for me. I don't think Joe, at this point, he's tried his best, but this is another race he's going to lose. He might actually just want to drop out before it even starts. He's very good at that. Jill and Hunter, which I think there's a level of humor to it, Taylor, because I do think they hate each other. That's something my mom's always said to me. She's like, I think he drives her crazy. Like, sometimes they'd be on the balcony or something watching the fireworks, and he would be there with his family, and you just got the sense. My womanly instinct was kicking in that, like, when he was even near her, she was bristling. She did not like him near her. So I think they hate each other, but they actually have a lot in common. They're both users. They're both extremely self-absorbed. And I think they're both narcissists. I think they both are just, it's all about them. And I didn't feel that way about Jill the entire time. It took me a while on her. He's a little bit more of an overt narcissist, but I think she's a covert one. She hides it all with, like, oh, the grandmother, oh, and the books, and the children love the books. But it's all fake. It's all, it's a mask. Which is funny because she loved masks, but it's all a mask. Beneath it, she is a selfish, calculating, deceitful person who would sell anyone out. I mean, you think to yourself, if she's willing to do that to her husband, Joe, imagine working for this lady. This is how she treats her husband.

0: This is how she treats her number one, the person she took a vow to be with in sickness and in health. This is how she treats him. Imagine how she's treating everybody else around her. Now, that's a story I'd like to hear. And something else I want to point out, we're not going to spend the whole show on this, but I got to throw this one out there, too. Melania Trump has gotten more grief as first lady than any first lady in my memory. She's not on the cover of Vogue, and she's absolutely stunning. She gets a lot of jokes made about the fact that she doesn't really like Trump. She doesn't love him. She's a gold digger. If she were a gold digger, she sucks at that. Because if she were a good gold digger and she really hated him, she would have been out a long time ago, and she could have been like any of his other wives who seem to be very happy with whatever settlements or situations they have with Donald Trump. Because they, I know his first wife, Ivana, has passed, but Marla Maples, like, you don't catch these ladies saying anything bad about Trump post-marriage. So if she wanted to, she could have done that. She could have flown the coop a while ago and said, this isn't for me. By everything I'm seeing of Melania Trump, she does not like this life. She's very poised, she's very classy, but I don't think it's what she would have chosen, Taylor. I think she would have been much more happy taking care of her son, who she loves, and living the fabulous life that she had when she married Donald Trump, when he was beloved by everyone. You know, Rosa Parks, every celebrity known to man, like, Trump was the guy, and that's who she married. And so this whole switch to the entire world, or a lot of the world, hating him, I think has been unnerving for her. I think the constant assassination attempts have been difficult for her, as you could imagine. And I don't think that she's someone who really enjoys this spotlight to this degree. She seems like a quiet person.
1: So 46% say Jill is the most shameless Biden. 32% say Hunter. 22% say Joe.
0: But the part of it that I think is so funny is, like, Jill was always made out to be, oh, she's such a good wife. And then you've got Melania here, who has stuck by Trump through the most chaotic. I don't think you could find a more chaotic person. I don't think you could find a person who'd be harder to be married to than Donald Trump. Like, he's... And even if it's nothing to do with personality, just the life that he is leading is scary. He's always everywhere. He's always getting into trouble. He's always tweeting everything. He's never avoiding controversy. He's dodging bullets. And Melania Trump has been, I don't know how you could claim anything else. She's been so loyal. She clearly loves this guy. And she gets made out to be the Wicked Witch, or like Cruella de Vil. And meanwhile, you've got Dr. Jill, who is kicking her husband under the bus in hopes that it's going to prolong their time in the White House so that she can continue to get Vogue photo shoots and, you know, walk around as the queen bee. And this lady...
2: It's her. It's that
0: devil woman. Really? I want to tell that to the mainstream media. You got it mixed up. You got the wrong girl. You got the wrong girl. The evil Wicked Witch was posing as the old granny with the apple. As the old...
3: Tracy, call. It's coming from inside the house.
0: Yeah, it's a joke. It's a complete joke. Oh, another thing I want to talk about. A little bit off topic here. But I wanted to go back to Delaney Hall for a second, Taylor, because I was really happy to see this. So at Delaney Hall, this is the detention center in Newark, and it's become the step and repeat for these Democrats, like Dan Goldman, Jerry Nadler, any Democrat who thinks they're at risk of being ousted by a more far left progressive is showing up there to kind of get some street cred. You know, hey guys, I'm with you. I saw you all on Memorial Day harassing these ICE agents and eating pizza and getting pepper sprayed. And so I'm here to kiss the ring to tell you guys how great you're doing at causing chaos. And yesterday, though, all this chaos is brewing. It's the new hotspot. It's like Minnesota was hot for a while for these people. Now it's Newark. And this is all rumbling over, and then a truck driver tries to pull through. He's just trying to go through there. He's just doing his job. Like so many of us Americans, he's just doing his job and minding his own business. But this is emblematic of the political world now. You can be minding your own business, you may not starting with anybody, and you can end up in the middle of a melee because of how annoying these people are. So take a listen to this garbage truck driver trying to let these people know. And how many times have you seen videos like this? And oftentimes, by the way, the videos I've seen, that the ones that stuck with me, the other one was another black man in New York, and he was trying to pick up his daughter in school. I think he was trying to pick up his daughter in Brooklyn. And he was telling these people who were blocking the streets, can you get out of the way? I have to go pick up my daughter. And it's like they don't understand that people have places to be, and that your activism, your cause celebre, whatever is fashionable for you in that moment should not impede someone's ability to do their jobs or to go pick up their kids or to live their lives. But they're, again, they're so self-absorbed. So listen to this truck driver. This is Cut 5.
4: Don't I get locked up? What am I doing? My father and y'all? If I hit one of y'all, I ain't going to jail, right? No, I ain't going to jail. If I hit y'all, I'm going to jail, right? Come on. What's wrong with y'all, man? Come on, man.
5: These are working. Let's go. Watch your back, man. Let's go.
0: There's a kind of video, Taylor, that always strikes a chord with me. We just saw it recently with that guy down in Cape Cod who went on that rant about how he's sick and tired of being treated like a second-class citizen in his own country. We also, as I mentioned, when these protesters block traffic, you oftentimes get it. You get this visceral frustration, this anger from people who are doing the right thing every day and who have finally reached a breaking point with these freaks, have finally reached a breaking point of their patience has run out, and they're trying to be the good guy. They're trying not to get themselves in trouble. They're trying not to be politically incorrect or to go viral, but everyone has a breaking point. And when you're doing your job and you're driving a truck and you can't get through because of these clowns, you reach it. We saw it a lot during COVID. You had restaurant owners who were like, I can't do this anymore. I'm doing everything right, and I'm the only one getting screwed. I'm doing absolutely everything right. And all that these government officials are doing in their little lemmings in the far left, in these activist groups, are trying to destroy me. And I can't take it anymore. And everybody reaches that point. But the part of this that I think needs to be mentioned is that recently when I was in New York City, there was a lot of homeless people. It's a big problem there. It's a big problem in L.A. as well, which is why Spencer Pratt, much to Jimmy Kimmel's chagrin, may be mayor of L.A. very soon, God willing. But I was seeing all these homeless people, and I noticed that it wasn't just that there's homeless people. Like, a lot of them scream. A lot of them yell. A lot of them seem to enjoy or seem to really thrive off of making everyone feel unsettled and everyone on edge by yelling in the train or yelling at you on the street. It's really this like bullying tactic and this power thing of, look at, I'm screaming at you. Aren't you nervous? You don't know what I'm going to do. And you're just going to keep walking because society has let me do this, and I can sit in the corner and I can be homeless and that's fine. But also I'm going to yell at you about it. I'm going to make you scared. I'm going to impede on what you're trying to do. And I noticed that, and I was like, this mental health issue, and we do have a mental health crisis, there's no question about it, but it's being used as an excuse for people to behave badly and to be jerks. Because they get this cloak of like, well, they're mentally unstable. Well, you're still being a jerk. You're yelling at my 60-year-old mother who's trying to get on the train. You're a jerk. I don't care what your mental health issues are at that point. You're screaming at someone who's trying to take public transportation. You're an ass. And maybe no one's told you that, or you haven't got punched in the face, and no one's let you know that that's not how society's supposed to work. You're not supposed to walk around scaring people. But I would say that the same thing is being done with these far-left thugs who are blocking truck drivers and pepper-spraying people and throwing bricks. And it's that instead of the mental health thing, Taylor, it's the activist thing. It's like, oh, we're using the activism as a crutch to let these delinquents, these purple-haired, angry losers ruin things and say things like this. Ready? This is what they're chanting at Delaney Hall. Grab your guns and kill yourself. Every cop, every fed, shoot yourself in the head. That's what they're yelling at these immigration agents. And because they have this thing they can cling to of like, we have a cause. We have something we're fighting for. No, you're jerks. You're miserable people. You're lonely and you're pathetic and you have no direction and you're slobs. That's what you are. And that's not everyone. There are people that, who care about these things, who go about it in the right way. They join a march. They do this. They do that. They donate money. They run for town hall. I'm not talking about those people. I'm talking about these people that all they really want to do is wreck things. And so they use whatever the issue of the moment is as an excuse to wreck things. Because just saying, I'm an idiot, I have no direction in life, so I want to throw a brick at someone, isn't going to get you the same level of leniency as, I am part of the movement that wants to help migrants. That's a carte blanche. You say, I'm fighting for immigrant rights, and all of a sudden it's like, oh yeah, tell the cops to kill themselves. Oh yeah, sure thing. Run into the fence, or, you know, like, destroy the property, or ram your car at somebody, because you're doing it for a good reason. And it's mental health and it's activism that are being weaponized as a way to get away with whatever you want, to get away with being a criminal, to get away with being a jerk. Sometimes it's just that. And you can talk about the criminality of this stuff, and there's plenty of it to be seen, but a lot of it's just, you're just being a bad person.
1: Where were these people when Joe Biden was letting them bake inside of tractor trailers? Where were they when they were dying trying to get across the border, you know, through these passes? Where were they when all of that stuff was going on?
0: They were yelling at everyone to keep their masks on. They had other issues at that point.
1: Oh. See, I forget there's a hierarchy.
0: No, but I'm trying to think, Taylor. It's actually a really good question. What was the thing when Biden was president? Because they were still talking about Trump, like the Mar-a-Lago raid and all that stuff. But it seems like a lot of this activism takes a break when Joe Biden or when the Democrats in charge. Then it gets revved up again. Because I don't remember them talking about the missing children, 300,000 missing children they didn't talk about. You know, all these human trafficking they didn't talk about. It seems like it took a four-year hiatus, and now it's back. But they just want, a lot of times, you know what they should do? They should sign them up for those destruction rooms, Taylor. You know how you can do that?
1: The rage like rooms? Yeah.
0: Rage room. Yeah, that's what they need. They need rage rooms. They're using all of these areas, whether it be detention facilities or, you know, wherever it is, they're using them as rage rooms. And it's like, you got to pay for that. You got to go and do that on your own time. You don't get to do that at a detention hall. You don't get to do that on private property or any property for that matter. Have you seen, Taylor, the pictures coming out of D.C. of these parks that Trump has
1: beautiful
0: restored?
1: I saw the fountain today, wherever it was, the station there, Union Station.
0: Yeah.
1: Magnificent.
0: A lot of those things, they never had water in them until now. Like, it's the first time anyone there. People who have lived there for 20 years are like, I've never seen water in this fountain before.
1: And they've never been cleaned. Now they're all power washed. They look pristine. When I was first scrolled by it, I thought it was something in Rome. I was, wow, that's pretty. But then it's D.C. I was like, holy crap. Wow.
0: Like, hey, I might actually visit. I know. I visited. I was in D.C. in August, but I would love to go back. I mean, I love D.C. in general. It's a beautiful place, and there's so much history, and there's so many cool buildings. And really, it's the fact that all the buildings are so low because of the ordinances there that makes it really cool. You can be at the White House, and you can see, like, three monuments that are, you know, beyond amazing, and you can see them from where you are.
1: Right.
0: So you don't have to know the city that well to go, hey, let's walk over there and we'll be at, you know, this spot or that spot. It's very cool. But the fact that it's all clean, I mean, that makes it even better. Who would have thunk? Who would have thunk that this is what it is? Trump's cleaning up the streets and making things look nice. That's going to really drive him crazy. That's something they're really going to hate. Get out the spray paint bottles. Get out the graffiti artists. We'll be right back. We got a lot more to get to on the other side.
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0: Welcome back, everyone, to the Grace Curley Show. When we come back, we're going to talk a little bit about Beto 2.0, as he's being called, James Tallarico. I also have some updates here in Massachusetts. Mayor Wu seems to be backtracking on quite a few things, and she's cleaning house in one department specifically, the Green Machine, the climate change group that was going to help us towards our climate goals for 2030. I guess they don't need all the people that were in charge of it. They're just going to do it, you know, with some, I don't know if they're going to give people more to do that aren't part of the Green Machine, but those people who are specifically on board for climate stuff, out of here. You're out of here. You're fired, as Trump would say. One other thing, though, people brought up about Dr. B. It's weird, right, that Biden's suing to block the Her tapes? He should have sued to block this book. What could be in the Her tapes that's worse than what Jill Biden's saying right now on TV? We'll be right back.
15: Stack it up. Stack it up with Local Silverman. You stack it up.
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20: For the second day in a row, the Public School Open Enrollment Conference Committee took no action on a proposed compromise that would cap the program at 500 students for the first year. Instead, the committee will meet today at 12:30 p.m., just hours before the 4 p.m. deadline for filing conference committee reports. Conference Chair Representative Kristen Noble of Bedford addressed several issues raised last week when the first conference committee met, such as transfers among intra-district schools, which were removed in a new amendment. The amendment also clarified that receiving schools will be responsible for 504 plans, which outline accommodations to help students with disabilities who do not need specialized instructions. For News Talk 99.7 FM, WNTK, and AM 1490, FM 98.9 WUVR, I'm Rob Roberts.
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22: Step one with Iran. I'm Lisa Brady, Fox News.
23: U.S. officials confirming to Fox News that American and Iranian negotiators have reached a 60-day ceasefire extension, a memorandum of understanding.
22: Fox's Trey Yingston, Tel Aviv.
23: The question now is whether or not President Trump and Iran's Supreme Leader, Mujtaba Khamenei, will sign off to move this deal forward. As part of the current framework, we are told this would extend the ceasefire and open the Strait of Hormuz. The issue of Iran's nuclear program would be pushed down the road, and already we're starting to see a splinter in the positions, at least announced by Iranian state media and announced by President Trump.
22: The U.S. and Iranian officials have drawn different red lines on Iran's nuclear program. The framework would launch negotiations on those details. A top Pakistani diplomat expected in Washington tomorrow. This just hours after more of what CENTCOM calls defensive strikes, intercepting five Iranian drones that were threatening ships. The U.S. also hitting a site where a sixth drone was about to be launched. Pushback on ICE from the Massachusetts governor, releasing new guidance for schools, hospitals, and churches dealing with immigration agents.
24: The guidance from Democratic Governor Maura Healey includes barring access to areas like classrooms and offices at schools, child care providers, higher education institutions, and places of worship unless a valid judicial warrant or order is presented. The same goes for student information and that of patients in healthcare settings. Healey has been critical of the Trump administration's immigration policies.
25: They're going after people who aren't safety threats. And they're still making people afraid.
24: Homeland Security officials defend the use of administrative warrants, saying they're used only when a person has received a final order of removal from an immigration judge.
22: Fox's Tanya J. Powers. This is protests continue at one migrant detention facility in New Jersey. DHS Secretary Mark McMullen tells Fox,
26: "We're going above and beyond. The fact is, this is political theater."
22: America's listening to Fox News.
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29: Through the afternoon, much cooler with highs only in the 60s to near 70 in some spots south, especially with any additional sunshine. A mix of sun and clouds today and the chance for some showers, a scattered shower possible at any time during the day. Lows fall back into the 40s. On Friday, temperatures in the 60s and the chance for showers, especially Friday night and into Saturday. From the Stormwatch 9 Weather Center, I'm meteorologist Jacqueline.
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14: 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We await Treasury Secretary Scott Bessent. He is going to be handling the Caroline Leavitt duties this afternoon at the White House press conference. And he's going to be talking, I guess, about this so-called deal. This is another quote-unquote deal. This is, it's Groundhog Day. Now the Iranians are going to agree to have a discussion about a discussion regarding an agreement about a nuclear deal. They're just going to keep dragging their feet. And you know, I'm not confident here, but we'll have to see. Bessent will, I'm sure, be asked about the what do they call it? Economic fury, not epic fury. It's economic fury that he's running, which he's supposedly shutting down all their accounts, even their cryptocurrency, and freezing all of their assets, and you know, shutting them down from getting any kind of oil money. And you know, he hasn't said much the last couple of weeks. They were saying that, you know, they were approaching their limits on how much oil they could store, and then they were shipping it into these tankers that were leaking all over crude oil all over the Gulf, the Persian Gulf or the Arabian Gulf, whatever you want to call it. And we haven't heard much about that lately. And so how much money they're down to in terms of, they were trying to get $12 billion from Qatar, but I guess that's, or was it Kuwait? I can't even remember. But anyway, it's we're in a stalemate here, and I don't know. It's not, you know, maybe Trump doesn't worry about the midterms, but I certainly worry about the midterms, and I think you do too, especially with the horrific candidates that are on the ballot on the Democrat side. But we'll get to that as Bessent speaks, and we got a lot to get to here today. Mara Healey's having temper tantrums all over the place, and you know, about ICE. She's being sued now for refusing to give undercover untraceable license plates to ICE so they can round up these illegal aliens that are destroying our society. And she keeps calling them residents. And we've got so many cuts to play from her, but I want to go, first of all, I just got this yesterday. I wrote a column. They arrested a Colombian. She's not a cholo, I guess you'd call her a chola. She came into the country like 25 years ago and immediately went on welfare. And when Biden was thrown out of office, they finally went after her, and the feds, and they grabbed her and they arrested her finally for welfare fraud. She stole the identity of a Puerto Rican woman, i.e. a U.S. citizen, and used it and just went on welfare, on all kinds of welfare. And then they went to arrest her at her Section 8 apartment in Jamaica Plain, and she tried to flee out the back. And since then, she's been incarcerated, and she's been convicted. And tomorrow is the sentencing. So I hold in my hand here the sentencing memo from the federal government. This is astonishing how much I was only going to talk about this tomorrow. I told the Herald they should do a story. This should be in the paper tomorrow. It's not going to be in the Globe. Not going to be on any of the regime controlled media tonight, but we're going to have it here. Summary of what this woman stole. Her name is Lena Maria Orovio - Hernandez. That's her real name. They don't go into the name of the identity that she stole.
0: And I get compliments
14: woman.
0: On the hyphen.
14: Okay. Summary of loss amounts. This is page 10 of the sentencing memorandum from Leah Foley. SNAP benefits. That's food stamps. $43,348. SSI benefits. That means she couldn't work, but since she was a U.S. citizen, of course she couldn't work. She's an illegal alien. between 2007 and 2010, she wasn't charged for $10,709. Then they charged her for between 2014 and 2025. More again, she's on SSI welfare benefits from the feds, $101,257. Section 8 rental assistance benefits for all these years, $259,589. And finally, MassHealth, Medicaid. You've been struggling with copays, deductibles, health insurance over these years, but this illegal alien, ungrateful, surly savage from south of the border has gotten $337,043.26 worth of MassHealth benefits. I know you can't do the math in the car, or even, you know, as you're hearing this, but the total theft from the United States of America by this illegal alien who's been in the country doing nothing for 25 years, $751,946.77. Let's round it off, $752,000 a year. Can you believe this? So then at the end, they talk at the end of it, they're saying that, oh, she also voted. She got a driver's license. And so, of course, on the driver's license, they say, we're automatically going to register you unless you say not to. So she automatically registered. But, of course, this never happens. But it did happen. It happened. And so they want to give her 65 months, but it's Patty Sarah. She's an Obama judge, I believe. So she's probably going to get about 6 months. 6 months, I would say. And so she also attempted to flee during the execution of the arrest warrant. I wrote a column about that. And then she, at trial, the defendant attempted to thwart the prosecution by perjuring herself at length on the stand. Last week, the defendant also filed a pro se letter. She's fired her public defender. Of course it's a public defender. She's never paid for anything since she slithered into the country all these years ago. So she fired her public defender, filed a pro se letter from Wyatt down in Rhode Island. That's where she's been held, I guess. And attachments accusing the government of committing crimes, kidnapping her, and demanding that the government pay $850 million for various imagined torts against her. So she stole $752,000 in welfare payments that she wasn't entitled to under a false identity as an illegal alien. And now she is suing, or attempting to sue, the federal government for $850 million for ending her scams. How about
0: man's practicing fuzzy math again.
14: Oh boy. So this is, and you know, and Mara Healy's talking about these illegal, they just want to work. They're residents. Why would we help the feds pick them up? I'm telling you, there are a lot more people like Lina Maria Oravio hyphen Hernandez than there
6: and I
14: are
6: get compliments on the hyphen.
14: Than there are hardworking illegal aliens. Oh my God. 844-500-4242. A couple of people are saying 919's in North Carolina. I don't think I can stomach 6 years with a Senator Roy Cooper. Yeah, you had him as a governor for 8 years. That was bad enough, wasn't it? He was one of the more minor COVID tyrants, but he certainly was one. We need Trumps down here to get Michael Whately recognized and elected. I hope so. 781, the GOP's slogan for every race these midterms should be, don't get Virginia, i.e. Scamburger. No, her name is Scam. We're going to make her name Scamburger. Don't get fooled, again, by all these woke leftists pretending to be moderates. You mean like Talarico, Talafrico. 844-500-4242, 844-500-4242. So what do you think of that nice Colombian woman? Stole $752,000. The feds want to give her 65 months. The Obama judge will give her 6 months, maybe tops. And she's suing the government for $850 million for ending her scam. It's a great country, isn't it? At least if you're an illegal alien. 844-500-4242, 844-500-4242. I'm Howie Carr.
6: Howie Carr will return.
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3: Is back.
14: Says Watley is pronounced Watley, not Waitley. I'm sorry, I should know that. I've met the guy. I met him up at Mike Minogue's house during a fundraiser for J.D. Vance back in the fall of 2024. Watley. I'll try not to make that mistake. 617 says, where's our fair share? This story makes my blood boil, and how many more makes me sick? They're all the time. I mean, this is just a big one, $752,000, and the fact that she's suing for $850 million. 508, Merrick Garland would settle with Lisa Marie for a mere $1 billion. 844-500-4242. As Holden Healy says that there are additional restrictions for mass law enforcement not to assist ICE, even as a reporter reads their crimes to her. That was Tim Dunn. We've got some cuts from Tim Dunn on this from her. She's very angry. The ICE agents have to obey state law. Well, how about, Mara, how about you? I know you're a member of multiple protected classes and you were born not in Massachusetts, but in parts unknown, but do you have to obey federal law? Do any of your minions have to obey federal law? Or is it just, it just goes one way? She sounds like somebody who's bringing out the cannons, on the other side of Fort Sumter in Charleston Harbor, 1861. 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Jared, what is the poll question? What are the results thus far?
4: Today's poll question, which you can vote in at HowieCarShow.com, is do you believe Iran will ever turn over the nuclear dust peacefully? Yes, no, or don't know?
14: No.
4: Yeah, 92% of the audience says no. 7% say yes, and 1% say they don't know.
14: I mean, come on. I mean, this has gone on long enough, hasn't it? I mean, this is BS. Mark from Worcester, does Lena have a mugshot? I'm guessing she's very guilty. I can't get mugshots from the feds until much later. If it were the BPD, I could. Believe it or not, I can get a mugshot from the BPD sometimes, but from the feds, it's just not their policy. Just like they don't have cameras in the courtroom either, which is a pain. 844-500-4242. Rob, you're next with Howie Carr. Go ahead, Rob.
36: Good afternoon, Howie. Let me tell you why I think the Republicans are going to be okay in November. Now, you don't hear about it in the news, but crude oil was selling at $88 a barrel today, and it closed yesterday at the least it's been in 6 years. Okay.
14: Not six. I don't think six. I don't think 6 years. Or the price was pretty low before the war started in late February. Rob,
36: it was less than $80 yesterday, sir. It was close. Well, less than $80, and it was publicized. I don't know. I only went by the news I heard on the radio, but they said that yesterday it closed. But that's one thing. Okay, $88 a barrel right now. Now the inflation over in Iran, I understand. Now, correct me if I'm wrong on this. I believe it's 250%.
14: That's the number I heard,
36: too,
14: yes.
36: That means their money is basically worthless, okay?
14: Right.
36: And they can't sustain existence like that. Number three, I'd like to remind everybody that the price of eggs is down. Hello, everybody was with the egg thing. You know,
14: I know, but Rob, to me, and I say to a majority of American people, the price of gasoline and diesel is more important than the price of eggs.
36: Absolutely, but you know, between that and we picked up a few congressmen, I think, if we can just keep pounding on all this fraud and expense,
14: I know, but Rob, there, you are not going to hear a word about this on the local regime control newscast tonight. There will be nary a word in the Boston Globe about this. It may get a good play. It may get a good run in the Boston Herald, and maybe someone will cover it tomorrow. But it's in federal court, so there's no camera, so they have an excuse. The Democrats in the local TV news, oh, why should we go there? We don't even have, as Mark from Worcester said, we don't even have a mugshot of her. Oh, what are we going to do? We can't. It's just a waste of time. Let's do something about the fire hydrants being opened by the city of Boston. Oh. Maybe Mara Healy going to a foreign freeloader flop house to give out some voodoo shrines to the lovely Haitians that are living there. Oh. 844-500-4242. 781, I've texted you before. I was active duty when Iran took the hostages. The president is all wet on this one. If he doesn't finish off the savages, he should change his name to President Trump. To President Chump. I hate having to say that. He's used to dealing with semi-rational people other than the Democrats. I mean, again, I was telling someone the other day, you know, he used to deal with mob people. He knew he was dealing with Fat Tony Salerno. That was the guy that was killed, and they had the picture of him with the cigar still in his mouth on the front page of the New York Post. But he knew the gay Ayatollah is Fat Tony Salerno, but there is no gay Ayatollah. He's dead. He's been dead for, 12 weeks now? And they're still saying he's there. 844-500-4242. I'm Howie Carr.
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0: Hey, Howie. I don't know what's going on between the Ukrainians and the Russians. I don't know anything about that war. I don't hear stuff about it. The same thing with Trump and Iran. I don't know what's going on. There's a lot of people involved in that, talking behind the scenes. We can't make judgments with what little we know out here. We can't make judgments or try to come up with a game plan or a strategy. Or in other words, we can't know. So we got to just let Trump do what he's doing and see what happens.
1: I just get frustrated, Mark, when he just keeps issuing these ultimatums, and then the ultimatum passes, and they're just kind of like laughing behind his back and bombing our ships and getting away with it.
0: I say let him laugh. Let him laugh. I mean, they can laugh all they want, but he's the one who's got the cards, and he's holding them in his hand, and he knows what they are a lot better than we do, and a lot better than all of these Trump derangement people know.
1: I know. I don't want to lose the midterms, Mark. That's my main concern. If we lose the midterms, then nothing will get done for 2 years.
0: I got you. I hear you there, but it might take a lot of magic for us to win the midterms right about now.
1: I don't like to rely on magic. Thanks for the call, Mark, if possible. George, you're next with Howie Carr. Go ahead, George.
2: Hey, Howie. I keep on hearing the comparison, some mobster, Art of the Deal, and it basically the way I see it is, it's David Koresh, Waco, Texas, whatever year that was in the early 90s.
1: Yeah.
2: They're just fanatics. Yeah, you can't reason with anybody like that. And ultimately, maybe they're staging things, getting things ready, to do some sort of kinetic action. But and then also another thing I'm tired of hearing, I don't know how you feel about it, well, the people of Cuba are going to rise up, the people of Venezuela are going to rise up, the people of South Vietnam are going to rise up. No one rises up.
1: I know that no one has any guns, so, George. That's the problem, obviously. I mean, again, these are object lessons for why we can never give up the Second Amendment.
2: Correct. I agree.
1: Yeah. Thanks for the call. And you know, maybe it was a mistake not to have allowed the Kurds to go in and just start stirring things up. And just, you know, just start encouraging insurrections throughout the entire nation through these, the ethnic minorities. Because they're about 40% of the country altogether. And they, you know, you could, if it rises up, I understand they don't want a failed state. They don't want another Libya. You know, and especially when they're near Turkey, and Turkey would just let all these savages come through and go into Europe and further destabilize Europe. But, you know, I mean, they're just, the people are beaten down and they can't do anything because they're disarmed. And now they're going to, pretty soon they're going to run out of gasoline. They don't have, the money is worthless. They're unemployed. Sooner or later, the food gives out. They don't have much water, even, because of the misrule of the Muslim savages who have been running the country for a half century. So, I mean, I don't know. They don't seem to have much get up and go, do they? Mike, you're next with Howie Carr. Go ahead, Mike.
3: Hello, Howie, long-time listener. I haven't seen you in years, but up to the last time was at the Two Guys in New Hampshire.
1: That was a long time ago, yeah.
3: Yeah, yeah. But I'm running around doing all kinds of stuff, so, you know, I'll get when I can, you know. I'm limited in a certain way. But anyways, I called to say, first, put me down, number one, put me down with the 91% and strong. They're going to give nothing up.
1: Yeah.
3: They're not. And I had some connections in the previous regime that ran that wanted to be like us in the Shah's family.
1: Yeah.
3: I had some real strong connections. I'll leave it at that. Okay? And I can't get them anymore.
1: They were our... the Shah, say what you will about him, he was our strongest ally in the Middle East. And he was allied... Yeah, he was allied with Israel. And you know what? Israel was helping them, you know... Get the country modernized and westernized, And if if the Shah had remained, and he would have died a few years later because he was sick, but it had been succeeded by his son. I mean, the whole Middle East might be totally different today, Mike. We might not never have had the war in Iraq.
3: And the brother-in-law was Nasser in Egypt with his wife Fatima. I mean, they had 500 condos right on Dam Revere Beach.
1: Thanks for the call, Mike. David, you're next with Howie Carr. Go ahead, David.
4: Howie, that woman who stole $700,000 by stealing someone's identity, the illegal immigrant, you know, the person whose identity she stole is going to have a hell of a time trying to prove that she or he wasn't involved in that. And they're going to be really hassled trying to get their Social Security. That's one thing. It's going to be a really difficult time. It's not just stealing $700,000. It's also making life much harder for that
1: person.
4: But and also, one other thing, Howard, this Marine who helped stop that shooter on Memorial Drive, you know, that Marine actually probably saved the political career of Mayor Wu and Maura Healey, because if that guy had shot 30 people, killed 30 people, or shot 30 people, it would be all over. Mayor Wu has got to be kicked out of Boston, and Maura Healey's got to go. This is absurd. They didn't even mention that Marine that who was licensed gun owner, who saved the life of that woman and many other people,
1: right,
4: and probably saved the political career of those two morons.
1: Did you hear Toby Leary when he was on from Gunworks? He said that gun that this guy had, and he's a career thug. He was on drugs, and he was living in, I think, subsidized housing. That cost $3,000 legally to buy that gun. So how much does it cost to buy that gun on the black market, David? Where'd that money come from?
4: Exactly, Howie. Exactly. And then they're going after legal gun owners. 99.9% are law-abiding, just like Dr. John Lott said, using government statistics. And so that Marine saved the political career, at least for a few weeks, with Mayor Wu and Maura Healey.
1: I don't think you could really blame her for it, but you could certainly blame Healey, because Healey was, you know, the AG, and she's the one who's appointing these crappy judges. Even if she didn't appoint this judge, Janet Sanders, that's on Weld and Swift for appointing her and then promoting her. But it's terrible what this guy did. And Toby reeled off a list of all the laws that this guy bad Tyler Brown broke. Even forget the Section 135 that they're trying to repeal on the ballot in November. All the laws he broke, and nobody, and this judge had let him go. You know, they don't need more laws to hassle law abiding American citizens who own guns. They need to enforce the laws that are already on the books. Probably too many laws on the books, but they don't enforce any of them. And where the Herald, I asked him to write a column. He turned it in today. It'll be in the Herald in the next couple of days. We'll tweet it out when it's in the Herald. Just listing all the laws that this guy broke, and they don't care. They're after you or me or the guy, the Air Force veteran that they locked up for weeks in Worcester County a couple of years ago, who was just driving through the state with a gun. And because he's an American and he's a vet. So they can go after him. They don't want to go after bad Tyler Brown or some cholo from the third world. 844-500-4242. I'm Howie Carr.
5: Howie Carr will return.
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1: Back. It's not too late to come to Grace's VIP birthday bash tomorrow. 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And there'll be a birthday cake from Montilio Bakery. 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Special pen. Direct from the Breakers. And some red tail light pieces harvested just this morning at 34 Fairview Road in King, Massachusetts. And that's what you'll get. 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Okay, so here's an illegal alien in Texas who shot up his neighbors and shot a teenager in the head, and there was he almost killed a 4-year-old too. Cut 32.
13: Details after law enforcement responded to what they initially called an active shooter situation in Montgomery County. Investigators say a 60-year-old man fired off more than 30 rounds toward a family.
1: Been deported once.
14: The 60-year-old was taken into custody after a standoff with SWAT hours after the initial gunfire. He's now facing a deadly conduct charge. 31 shell casings were found at the scene. The sheriff says Montero has a criminal history, was previously deported, and now has an ICE detainer. Samano's brother is also charged, accused of providing false information to investigators, a misdemeanor.
15: My heart was just going so, you know, and me seeing my cousin and grabbing him and bullets just flying next to us, like, it's just something else.
1: This guy had a big scary gun. I don't know if it was a weapon of war, but it. I'm wondering how an illegal alien deported could get a gun like that, even in Texas. Cut 31.
16: A suspect is facing charges following a shooting at a South Nashville apartment.
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18: Nikhil Mark, good morning. Arrest records show this shooting happened around 3 p.m. Friday on Welch Road. A witness told Metro Police the suspect had been arguing with the victim in an apartment before shooting him in the chest multiple times. According to that arrest warrant, the victim was taken to Vanderbilt University Medical Center with multiple gunshot wounds. That suspect, 27-year-old Damian Gomez Perez, was detained after officers held him at gunpoint and was also taken to the hospital with injuries. Gomez Perez now faces multiple charges, including attempted homicide. He's being held on a $1,100,000 bond.
1: Phrases you hear with illegal aliens: multiple gunshot wounds, open containers, underage juvenile, machete. I'm Howie Carr. 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
20: For the second day in a row, the Public School Open Enrollment Conference Committee took no action on a proposed compromise that would cap the program at 500 students for the first year. Instead, the committee will meet today at 12:30 p.m., just hours before the 4 p.m. deadline for filing conference committee reports. Conference Chair Representative Kristen Noble of Bedford addressed several issues raised last week when the first conference committee met, such as transfers among intra-district schools, which were removed in a new amendment. The amendment also clarified that receiving schools will be responsible for 504 plans, which outline accommodations to help students with disabilities who do not need specialized instructions. 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
22: Tentative deal on Lisa Brady, Fox News. So tentative that there's no formal confirmation from Iran or the White House about a memorandum of understanding that reportedly would extend a ceasefire for 60 days and trigger talks on Iran's nuclear program.
23: President Trump has done something that no other administration is able to do. We have gotten the Iranians to talk about their nuclear program and to perhaps commit to not having one. That has never happened before.
22: Publicly, an Iranian official has pushed back on the president's demands to give up enriched uranium. But Treasury Secretary Scott Bessent says that has to happen, along with fully reopening the Strait of Hormuz without charging tolls. Bessent would not confirm any U.S. commitment to discuss sanctions relief or any timetable for President Trump to sign off on the framework. Word of an agreement came as each side accused the other of violating the current ceasefire after the U.S. intercepted Iranian drones threatening ships around the strait, and Iran said it retaliated for earlier strikes by firing on a U.S. base, apparently in Kuwait, which intercepted missiles and drones. The Justice Department is suing four states over license plates for ICE and other agencies.
24: The DOJ has filed lawsuits against Maine, Massachusetts, Oregon, and Washington as all four refuse to issue undercover license plates to federal agents. The suits say the states are imposing unconstitutional restrictions that threaten agents' safety. The states generally prohibit undercover license plates for civil enforcement operations that include immigration. That means the affected vehicles instead would have to have plates that identify them as part of the federal government's fleet.
22: Fox's Jill Nato. The U.S. Supreme Court rules in favor of a black death row inmate from Mississippi who argued racial bias in the jury that convicted him. The justice is ruling 5-4. The defense didn't have enough chance to argue black jurors were improperly dismissed. 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
0: The UN-backed climate change panel just rescinded its doomsday predictions. A massive survey of 16 to 25-year-olds found that more than 50% reported feeling anxiety, helplessness, and guilt over climate change. It's the kind that affects their daily functioning. So the UN is backing off after calling you a climate denier, but no big apology, no refund check, no our bad. Because in the end, they got what they wanted. The motive wasn't the environment, it was greed. The instrument was fear. Once panic becomes an industry, there's no incentive to calm people down. That's why every Dem crisis now comes with a consultant, a nonprofit, a celebrity telethon, and a 900-page spending bill. Every apocalypse is a business model. And for the climate change scammers, no business had been hotter than the end of the world.
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4: Through the afternoon, much cooler with highs only in the 60s to near 70 in some spots south, especially with any additional sunshine. A mix of sun and clouds today and the chance for some showers, a scattered shower possible at any time during the day. Lows fall back into the 40s. On Friday, temperatures in the 60s and the chance for showers, especially Friday night and into Saturday. From the Stormwatch 9 Weather Center, I'm meteorologist Jacqueline.
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0: I have a 3-year-old Maine Coon cat, and she just recently started vomiting more than she ever has, mostly like food and hair. Do the hairball dry foods work? What can I do to get her back to
1: you
0: normal?
1: You definitely can try them. You can also just give them hairball remedy. Hairball remedy used to be called cat laxative. It wasn't a laxative, so they've sort of gone away from that name. But hairball remedy is basically flavored Vaseline, and it helps them pass those hairballs. And that's the thing to try first. There's, you know, 50 things that can cause this, but you want to go with the most common first. And so, you know, when veterinarians start working cats up for vomiting and diarrhea problems, they tend to find, they find a lot of stuff that we used to just sort of write off as cats being cats. But absolutely, if your cat's vomiting fur balls, you can try the fur ball food. But I also would give, one of the hairball remedies. It's about a half a teaspoon, 2 or 3 times a week. And I've determined by royal decree that a half a teaspoon is whatever fits on the end of your index finger, and you just run it up on the roof of their mouth.
2: Good luck, Danielle. 781, Dr. Matt, I have a 14-year-old cat. She's a Siamese mix with blue eyes, deaf as a post, and recently started scratching at the floor near her water bowl like she's trying to find the water. Then she uses her paw to scoop up water. Should I worry about her eyesight? She's perfectly happy and social.
1: Well, I guess I would worry about it, not that you can do anything about it. You can worry. Deaf cats, deaf dogs, as they age, they have these problems just as people do. And so, right, I would probably put a scratching post near the water dish, give your cat something to scratch at. Siamese cats are very long-lived, so this, you know, you go, okay, 14-year-old cat, probably getting to the end. But we have, in my practice, I have 19 and 20-year-old Siamese cats, and their deafness has nothing to do with their, you know, their ability to age gracefully. So, yeah, you can worry. There's nothing you can do about their eyesight, and there's really not that much you can do about their hearing. And, you know, cats are way down the road deaf before you notice that they're deaf. Hearing is not a turning down of the volume. It's a loss of ability to hear a frequency. So cats and dogs' hearing is much wider frequency range than humans. So when you notice that your cat is not hearing certain things, they're very deaf at that point.
2: Now, I know dogs go crazy on the 4th of July, and that's an upside of having a deaf dog, because they don't go crazy on the 4th. What about cats? Do cats get hot and bothered on the 4th of July?
1: I think cats generally just go off and find a quiet, dark place and hang out. I see relatively rare cats having behavioral problems on the 4th of July, unlike dogs. Years ago, I had a golden retriever that at 13 went deaf. She was terrible with thunderstorms, and I remember her during a huge thunderstorm, you know, she's sound asleep on the couch, and I'm thinking to myself, this deafness thing isn't all bad. Perfectly happy, sound asleep.
2: Thanks, thanks for the call there, Danielle. Karen, you're next with Howie Carr and Dr. Matt. Go ahead, Karen.
3: Hi, Howie. Hi, Dr. Hi. Matt. I just have a question about our 8-year-old Shepherd. We've had her for a little over 6 years, and all of a sudden, out of the blue, at bedtime, when it's time for us to go to bed, she starts scratching at the runner in our hallway. It's relentless.
1: No,
3: I mean, you can scold her, and then she'll get back up. She just starts scratching. This just came out of nowhere. She used to do it to her bed, you know, here and there. We thought she was going to fluff it up or whatever, but do you know what that behavior is about, or...
1: Yeah, that's a really interesting one. This is one I might try treating with a calming supplement, which there are many, by the way, and many of them work pretty well. So you can try a couple of different calming supplements, maybe an hour before bedtime. You can try a little bit of melatonin, 2 or 3 milligrams of melatonin an hour before bedtime. That sometimes helps too. I'm not sure you need to go as far as drug therapy or pharmacological therapy, but I would try one of the supplements maybe an hour before bedtime to try to see if you can go ahead and ameliorate it. Dogs are somewhat habitual, and once they start doing stuff, they keep doing it because it's what they did. And so lots of times once you break the habit, they'll just stop doing it.
2: So when you say supplement, do you mean a weed supplement?
1: Not necessarily a weed supplement, although there are weed supplements. Lots of them have melatonin-based supplements or chamomile-based supplements. And there, you know, in this case, there's horses for courses. You know, there's a whole bunch of them out there. I particularly like a company called Pet Labco. They make a very good calming supplement that worked for my dog. Maybe that's why I like it. But there's definitely, you can, you know, buy a couple of different ones and try them to see which one works.
2: Thanks for the call, Karen. Scotia, you're next with Howie Carr and Dr. Matt. Go ahead, Scotia.
4: Hey, Howie. I recently adopted a 16-year-old, sickly cat with kidney disease.
2: Yeah.
4: She's very fatty, and she's on Epikidin or whatever that is to get the phosphorus out on her food. She went to the vet. She's okay. Everything's great. But lately, she had the sweetest disposition. When I try to pet her, she'll be purring, and then she'll just lunge at my hand like she wants to nip it, and she makes all this racket.
1: Yeah.
4: And she
1: Does it depend at all where you scratch her? Does it depend at all where you scratch her? Okay.
4: Yeah, if I scratch her on the side of the head.
1: Yeah, okay. Cats have some weird issues. They're called hyperesthetic syndromes, where they're feeling pain where they're not getting a painful stimulus. So, like, if you pinched her, you go, oh, yeah, that makes sense that she'd be painful. But some cats feel pain in when you're not doing anything that makes them painful. So if it's a certain area that you're scratching, you know, I hate to say it, it's like the old physician's joke, hey, doc, it hurts when I do this. Well, then don't do that, you know. So try not to scratch that particular area. And so, cats with older cats do get kidney disease. And so it's a very common, you know, we call it the certificate of merit of cat ownership. You got your cat old enough to get kidney disease.
2: Oh.
1: So I think you're doing the right thing, trying to control the phosphorus with that. And with regard to the biting, I just would try to avoid scratching her where she doesn't like it.
2: Thanks for the
1: in
2: call.
1: Life, we tend to do what the cat wants us to do, you know.
2: Thank you, Scotia. 844-500-4242. Give us your phone number, Dr. Matt, if people want to do your services during the week.
1: It's 978-948-8189.
2: Excellent. And I recommend Dr. Matt highly. He's great with Roscoe. And Roscoe's still down in New York, but he'll be back soon, Dr. Matt.
1: I've heard a rumor.
2: Yeah. I'm Howie Carr.
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2: One more segment with Dr. Matt, the house vet of the Howie Carr Show. 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And Dr. Matt, what's your phone number if people need your services?
1: My phone number is 978-948-8189.
2: All right, this is from 603. I have a 6-year-old German Shepherd who was recently put on Apoquil. After 3 or 4 days, he developed diarrhea and had a decrease in his appetite. Is this a side effect of Apoquil?
1: Yeah, we definitely see some dogs with vomiting and diarrhea on Apoquil. You might try reducing the dose. Normally, when they start it up, it's twice a day. You can try it once a day for a few days and then start them back up on twice a day to see if that works okay. But it is one of the side effects of Apoquil.
2: I have an 8-year-old Shih Tzu who, over the past year, has developed those skin bumps called lipomas. Is there anything that will make them go away?
1: Not surgery.
2: That's not the answer he wanted.
1: Well, here's the deal. Lipomas are benign. They rarely cause any problems. I might deal with maybe 2 or 3% of them. They're either getting really big or bothering the dog or affecting the way they walk. Then I might remove them. But for the most part, I do nothing with them until they want to behave differently, and then I'll do something. I always quote Bill Parcells here, you know, I want to do nothing, but I reserve the right to change my mind. And so if they want to behave differently in the long term, then I'll do something different.
2: Is it a bigger problem with a tiny dog like a Shih Tzu because they're the same size, or are they in right. in well, relation you know, to I, the size?
1: I saw one today, a dog with lipoma, and we called it a tumor with a dog on it, you know, so
2: big.
1: So those are ones that we want to remove. So, yeah, sometimes smaller dogs, if they get a big lipoma, it affects them more than like a German Shepherd or a Labrador.
2: Okay, the rescue person, 413, says, tell him to Google Rocky Kanaka on YouTube, sitting with dogs. Maybe he can pick up some tips from him.
1: Okay.
2: 781, my 12-year-old Siberian Husky, on walks, when he stops, I sometimes notice he has a tremor in his leg. Should I be concerned? I'm 63, so maybe it's learned behavior for me.
1: Yeah, no, I definitely would look. You know, dogs can have back issues, hip issues, knee issues, and sometimes that's all you see is they have a bit of a tremor when they walk. So absolutely, I would have them look at.
2: Scott, you're next with Howie Carr and Dr. Matt. Go ahead, Scott.
15: Okay, so my daughter moved out, left her cat. My wife and I kept the cat. About 6 years old, black cat, very vocal. So our schedules were early, so he would eat about somewhere between 5 and 5:45 when we were leaving for work. And, you know, again in the evening, roughly, you know, 6 o'clock-ish. Now, schedules have changed, and I'm trying to get him onto our schedule and feed him accordingly, but still, about 4, 4:30, 5 o'clock in the morning, he's squawking at us, he jumps on us, very physical. How do I get his schedule changed?
1: Yeah, I would probably get an automatic feeder, because you're not going to fix this cat. Cats, you know, we just talked about it earlier. 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And the contract we sign with cats is we do certain things and they stay. You know, they're going to get their way one way or another, and they have no problem pissing you off in order to get what they want. So and they are nocturnal anyway, so by their very nature, they're up, you know, in the wild, they're up all night. So I would get an automatic
2: feeder. Good luck, Scott. And another Scott, we don't have time, we apologize. Call next month. Dr. Matt, 978-948-8189. If you need his services, I'm Howie Carr.
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0: New Hampshire Democrats made their pitch yesterday to restore the state's first-in-the-country primary status on their party's presidential nominating calendar. There appeared to be less hostility yesterday compared to the last time the calendar was up for debate, but the process is far from over. The Democratic National Committee's Rules and Bylaws Committee is meeting in Washington, D.C. The Granite State's lack of racial diversity continues to be a sticking point for some DNC members. But local Democrats say numbers alone don't tell the full story. Additional meetings are scheduled in June and July, and it's expected that a decision on the calendar will be made sometime this summer. Reporting for News Talk 99.7 FM, WNTK, and AM 1490, FM 98.9, WUVR, I'm Rob Roberts.
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22: Decision time for President Trump. I'm Tom Rigotti, Fox News. The U.S. and Iran have reached a deal to extend the ceasefire by 60 days, but it needs President Trump's signature. Fox's Peter Ducey reports from the White House.
23: Secretary Bessent told us the big three things that have to be in this deal that has been agreed to by U.S. and Iranian negotiators for it to get President Trump's final sign-off.
24: Nothing is going to be on the table until we see the Strait of Hormuz open and the Iranians agree that they have to turn over the highly enriched uranium, and that they can't have a nuclear program.
23: If that happens, though, a 60-day extension in the ceasefire will begin, even though ceasefire might not be the best word right now for this situation where Iran has launched at least one missile at Kuwait and the U.S. is striking Iranian missile sites they say pose a threat.
22: Axios is quoting a U.S. official saying the president needs a couple of days to think about it. The deal requires both sides to negotiate how to dispose of Iran's nuclear material. An Iranian man is under arrest following the discovery of his plans to assassinate a member of President Trump's family. Here's Fox's Julian Turner.
25: There are new court filings that reveal a alleged terror plot targeting the president's family. This by the notorious security service in Iran. They pledged apparently to murder first daughter Ivanka Trump. The suspect's plan was so far advanced that he actually had obtained a blueprint of her $24 million Florida home, according to the New York Post. The suspect, Mohammed Al-Sadi, he's a 32-year-old Iraqi national who is affiliated with Iran's IRGC. He now stands accused of taking part in as many as up to 20 different terror attacks on Americans. He was taken into FBI custody after agents identified his revenge plot.
22: America is listening to Fox News.
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31: Wall Street ending Thursday on a high note. The Dow gaining 25, S&P rising 43, NASDAQ surging 243. S&P and NASDAQ closing at record highs as tech stocks led the way. Shares of cloud software company Snowflake surging nearly 37% at Thursday's close, signaling optimism on AI trading. Shares of flash memory giant SanDisk climbing over 3% at Thursday's close. Chip giants including Qualcomm and AMD both jumping over 4%. Shares of Dell soaring after Thursday's close. The tech giant posting an 88% growth in revenue from the same time a year ago. And shares of Gap plummeting after Thursday's close, the retailer reporting sagging Old Navy sales. And that's your Fox Business Report. I'm Laura Cantor, invested in you.
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8: Through the night, lows fall back into the 40s. On Friday, some clouds, a bit of sunshine, temperatures cool in the 60s, showers develop late in the day with a chance for some rain as we head towards Friday night and into early Saturday. Lows overnight fall back into the 40s. On Saturday, showers and cool, highs in the 50s to near 60 degrees. We see a brighter sky for Sunday. From the Stormwatch 9 Weather Center, I'm meteorologist Jacqueline Thomas.
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39: Welcome back, everyone, to the Grace Curley Show, and thank you for joining us. Just a nice big reminder that you still have time to get your tickets to my birthday party. It's tomorrow. It's going to be so much fun. You can watch some of my show. You can watch all of my show, and you can watch some of Howie's show to really kick off your weekend, kick off the summertime. And every year, I love celebrating my birthday with the listeners. You guys indulge me for the day, and you don't make fun of me too much for having birthday parties at the ripe old age of 34, which I appreciate. And we're going to have pens from Howie Carr and goodie bags and also food from Mortadella Head and a cake from Montilio's. So there's plenty of great reasons. There are plenty of great reasons to attend this party. And also you'll get to sing with the one and only Joe Biden. You'll get to wish me a happy birthday, because that's a tradition unlike any other. It's almost as much of a tradition as going to Waffle House after the worst debate performance of all time.
19: Yeah,
39: your wife thought you had a stroke.
19: You have a medical emergency, and you scarf down some pancakes.
39: I hope. Maybe that's Taylor. She's so cool under pressure from her years of being in the operating room and you know, really being face-to-face
19: with
39: a medical...
19: She's an OR doctor now. Okay.
39: Yeah. It changes every day. That's the craziest thing. But she's seen, these eyes have seen a lot of love, and these eyes have seen a lot of things, and it takes a lot to shake her. So, yeah, she thought her husband was having a stroke, but it's not as though she hasn't been in these high-pressure environments before, and so she's such a pro, she's such a veteran, she's such a surgeon general that she goes, hey, guys, I've seen some stuff. We can still go to Waffle House. Okay. I'll let you know when we need to call somebody. And in fact, do you think when Jill is in a public place and they're like, we need a doctor, does she think about it? Is she like
0: on an airplane? Is there a doctor on board?
39: She's like, well, Whoopi Goldberg once said that I should be the Surgeon General. No, a real doctor. It's like Ross. I know you hate Friends, Taylor, but that was always one of the funnier parts of Friends, is that he is a paleontologist, and he's technically, because he has his PhD or whatever, he's technically a doctor. And sometimes there's an episode where someone said, like, do we need a doctor? And he kind of looked for a second, and Rachel said, don't even think about it. Because it's like, what are you going to do? How are you going to help us? What are you going to bring out? I think she said to him, what are you going to bring out, one of your fossil brushes and try to help the situation? That's Dr. Jill. That is. It's like she's here to tell you, oh, the other doctor said that you need fluids. The other doctor said that you need rest. The other doctor said you need a low-pressure environment and you need to retire from your high-stress job. Well, I got news for that doctor. He sucks. You need a big plate of pancakes. You need a big plate of waffles. And in the morning, I'm making waffles. That's what Joe Biden says. Anyway, there's another story. I could talk about this thing all day, though. I just really, it like makes me wish I had become a therapist so I could really figure out what it is here. If they went to family group therapy, that therapist would be like, hold on a second.
0: So one of the texters,
39: a lot more money.
0: One of the texters said, isn't Hunter Biden on record as calling Jill the B word? And I believe that is incorrect. I believe he's on record calling her the C word.
39: Oh boy, why don't I remember that?
0: It was in his emails.
39: Yeah,
0: I'm pretty sure he called her the C
39: word. He's almost at the Trump point, and I don't mean to compare these two, but there is something about when there's been so much news about you, it's almost like there's been no news about you. There's been so much news that it's hard to differentiate like the fact from fiction, and so it all kind of blends together. But that wouldn't surprise me, Taylor. I have been saying it for years.
0: Yeah, he called her.
39: My mom's been saying it.
0: A quote, selfish, silly, entitled C word, unquote.
39: My mom has been saying for years that these two hate each other. And I could see it. And also, you know, two things can be true. Like, he's a scumbag, but maybe Taylor, he's a scumbag. Okay, he doesn't acknowledge his own child. He offered to, like, he was trying. This is, sometimes people forget how bad Hunter Biden is. And I just want, besides the fact that he's BFFs now with Candace Owens, that tells you a lot right there. I don't know who that says more about, Candace or Hunter. I think probably a mix of both. But I think if I had to sum up how bad this guy is that when everything was going on with his Russiagate and his, I'm sorry, not Russiagate, with his disinformation laptop and, you know, all this scandal was breaking, he chose that moment to try to fight to pay less child support for the child that he doesn't acknowledge and that he denied was his for a very long time. He took her to court so he could pay less. And I believe he showed up in a private jet from his sugar brother, that LA Hollywood guy, to fight paying child support for this kid who he does not acknowledge, and neither does Joe, and neither does Jill. That's a real sleazebag. That's not like your typical, yeah, he's kind of, yeah, you know, he has his moments. No, this guy is the 1%. Like, the Bidens love to talk, all these Democrats like to talk about the 1%. This is the 1% of horrible people that we're dealing with. And he fought paying child support. And then at one point they came to an agreement, and it was something like, I'll give you a bunch of my paintings, which are, by the way, worth nothing now. I'll give you a bunch of my paintings as a form of child support. You know what I say if I'm the baby mama? No. No, sorry. That's not going to work for me. He acts like he's a Da Vinci or something. Like, these will be worth a lot. These will age like a fine wine. These will age like a fine wine. You just keep these and soon you'll be worth millions. If I'm that baby mama, I'm like, no, I'm sorry. We're going to need to see some cash. This isn't going to, the paintings are great. Very happy for you. I'm gonna opt out of that, and I'm gonna say that I would prefer a check. Thanks so much, though, Hunter. But anyway, my point on that is, Hunter's bad. He really is. But perhaps what he said about Jill, like, you think really bad people, Taylor, have a great radar for other really bad people? Like, game recognizes game. She came into his life, and he's like, dude, I'm really bad. This lady's terrible too. I've met my match with this one. But she's got the cover of it, you know? She's got like the floral dresses and the little voice and the stories about the Valentine's Day hearts on the window. And teacher, what do you see? She's got a better cover than he does. He's a little bit more out in the open. But I think they go toe to toe. I think they go toe to toe on not being nice, not being, you know, decent human beings. All right. I wasn't going to go there for this one, but I did. I can't help myself. I'm addicted to these people. I want to talk about James Tallarico here for a minute because obviously the Texas primaries were this week. It's going to be Tallarico versus Paxton. And there's all of this hope on the left that Paxton is too much of a political liability and he's got too much baggage and it's going to be hard for him and he's such a riskier move. And Tallarico's really got a shot. And it's very reminiscent of Beto O'Rourke, who also had a shot. You know, he had that white button down. He was like JFK, and he was was he on a skateboard at one point? He was like Tony Hawk. He was just the coolest, most regular guy going, and he lost.
1: And we all agree that we want the border to be better. In fact, I think the border is pretty great right now.
39: Yeah, he is a moron, and he's lost all these races, but they still talk about him like, oh, Tallarico's got the Beto effect. I don't know if that's a compliment. Tallarico might lose 3 elections too? Okay, good luck with that. I don't know if I'd want to be compared to Beto if I were Tallarico.
2: Beta.
39: But that's what they're comparing. That's who they're comparing him to. And we talked a lot yesterday. We actually did our poll question. Which of the things that Tallarico has said is going to be the biggest problem for him? And I made mention, Taylor, that while Paxton has baggage and Paxton has things that they're going to, you know, try to run against him, there's nothing like sound. There's nothing like hearing something from someone's own mouth and being able to run that in ads. And Tallarico is the gift that keeps on giving. He said all these things about God is non-binary, there are 6 genders, yada, yada, yada. He doesn't eat meat. He thinks eating meat is immoral. Very Billie Eilish-esque. I don't know if Billie Eilish ran for Senate in Texas. I don't think she'd win. And so now we already have this attempt, and I said it yesterday, I don't oftentimes take a victory lap, especially because most of the stuff I'm saying, everyone can point out. But I did say the only thing he can do at this point to win in Texas is if he begins, and he's got to do it quickly, to try to walk back everything he said over the past 3 years. He's got to do the Kamala Harris, which is not only try to distance you have to try to distance yourself from yourself. And the way to do that is you use certain phrases. You use certain phrases like, that was taken out of context, or I've definitely, I misspoke, or I've missed the mark, or, you know, I've evolved a little bit on that issue, or you go, look, here's what really matters, and you veer off from that. But it's this walk back of everything you've said. It's trying to make people think, as you get closer to the general, that all these wacky things I said to get here, I no longer believe in. I'm far away from that. You can trust me. I said, that guy who was saying those crazy things, that was clipped. That was taken out of context. I don't feel that way now. And then they get in, and then they go right back.
3: I'm a dude playing a dude disguised as another dude.
39: So let's have a little bit of Tallarico. This is cut 8.
13: You call it intentionally provocative. Do you regret describing it that way or talking about God that way?
15: There are some statements that I've made that I certainly regret. There are statements that I've made where I've missed the mark. I'll be the first to admit that. But Ken Paxton is intentionally clipping my cringy comments to distract from his career of corruption.
16: Regrets, I've had a few.
39: So you agree. So you agree. You think your remarks were really cringy. Okay, well, at least we can agree on that. At least he's acknowledging the cringe. But that's the part of it I don't get. He says, yeah, I was being intentionally provocative with my God is non-binary statement. Then I think the follow-up is like, why? Why were you being intentionally provocative? Why were you doing that? Is it because you think that's what your base wants to hear? And by the way, this guy, when he wants to, he can get really smart. Like, he goes into all these biblical passages and he tries to explain to you why, well, God has always been non-binary, and he uses all this. And it's very reminiscent to me of Pete Buttigieg, the way he speaks. And it brings me to something I want to hit on in this next hour, which is, I heard Spencer Pratt describe himself in L.A. as the look-around candidate. And I thought, what a beautiful way to put it. The look-around candidate. Another way I would describe Spencer Pratt as a candidate is the what-do-you-have-to-lose candidate, which is also what Trump was at one point in his political career. It's the sense of things, I mean, most likely can only go up. Like, we can't really get much worse, so let's try something different. It's also just the let's try something different approach. That's always what I go for. Things suck, things suck, things suck. Someone comes along and goes, let's try something different. I'm open to it. I'm open to it. We give it a shot. We gave this a shot, and man, is it not working, so let's give something else a shot. The reason I think that works is because you're acknowledging that look around. You're just saying, this is what people are seeing. This is why people are frustrated. I'm just echoing it back to them. I'm just letting them know that I see it and I want to change it. And the reason I say this is because Tallarico gets into these long-winded things about God is binary and non-binary and the reason in this part of the Bible it says this. And he's very, like, you know, he's Harvard educated. He's going through and through and through. And the thing that the leftists, the thing that these progressives don't understand is you can spin stuff however you want with jargon and you can outdo me. Like, he's clearly an academic. I bet you could run circles around me on that front. But the stuff you said is strange. And people don't need advanced degrees from Harvard to spot what's strange. They hear it. They feel it. You say something, people know. People have that. And you can't take that away from it. This is all the left tries to do, is they try their best to convince you that what you're feeling, whether it's that's a weird thing to say, or that's a weird thing to believe, or that's a weird thing to push, that your instinct is wrong. That your common sense, that your gut feeling about something is wrong. And it's wrong because you're a bigot, or you're uneducated, or you just don't get it, or you're being lied to. But the truth is, most of the time, what your gut tells you is, can, at least for me, is always right. Like, my gut doesn't lead me wrong that often. These politicians lead me wrong for sure, but my gut's been good to me. And they want you to suppress that feeling of, that's a weird thing to say. And you might be a weird guy for saying that. You might have weird intentions. You might be a little bit deceitful. You might be trying to convince people of something. Like, you might have a weird agenda. And they don't want you, they want you to push back on that. No, he doesn't. No, he doesn't. Listen to his smart explanation as to why it actually makes sense biblically. If you go back and you read this passage of the Bible, I can actually tell Joe Rogan that this actually makes a lot of sense because, Still strange, bro. Still strange. Tell me whatever you want. You know, use all your big words, all your the 3-point words. Don't care. Still weird. We'll be right back.
2: 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Joe Rogan!
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7: God loves you and has an awesome plan for your life. 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The Bible says the wages of sin is death, but the gift of God is eternal life through Jesus Christ our Lord. Say this with me from your heart and out loud to make heaven your home. Father, I turn from my sin. I receive Jesus Christ as my Savior and my Lord. Fill me with your Holy Spirit. I am yours. If you just prayed that prayer out loud from your heart, the Bible says heaven is your home. And I would love to meet you. 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Have a wonderful day.
8: 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We have a new special menu full of cabin fever specials that have us begging to get out and meet up with friends and enjoy a great meal. 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We're having a lot of fun.
9: I don't think I even have enough friends in my contacts to get a party of four together. Guess I'm just heading to Bubba's alone for the chef's fish.
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39: .207 says, didn't Hunter Biden sleep with his dead brother's wife? Yes, he also got her addicted to drugs, I believe, and begged her to take an HIV test. And I think his children figured out that he was cheating on their mom with their aunt through the iPad, through messages he was sending through the iPad. So I'm not claiming that this is a runaway poll question, okay? I understand that we have some real contenders in this bunch, and it's hard to decide. I fully acknowledge that. It's a hard decision to make, but that's what we're here to do at the Grace Curley Show. It's not all birthday cakes, okay? It's not all birthday lunches and birthday tickets that you can get at gracecurlyshow.com when you click on the side banners. That's not what it's all about. It's about making hard choices. It's about doing the dirty work that nobody else wants to do. That's what we're here for. And today's poll question is brought to you by Local Silver Mint, located in Ware, New Hampshire. 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Taylor Cormier, what is the poll question, and what are the results thus far?
0: Today's poll question, which you can vote in at gracecurlyshow.com, is who's the most shameless Biden, Jill, Joe, or Hunter?
39: It could be recency bias here because of the interview and the book coming out, and just how brazen she's been about her lies to us. Like, she really thinks we're 5-year-olds and she can just say whatever she wants. She thinks we're the kids in her classroom. Teacher, teacher, what did you see? I saw a sharp Socratic president looking at me. And there's something about a wife. There's something about a wife whose husband is old, who's just like, all right, keep, like, no, it's fine. I thought he had a stroke up there, but let's just keep chugging along.
0: Sleeping with your dead brother's wife, though, that's that's pretty damn shameless.
39: I'm still going, Jill.
0: 50% say Jill, 29% say Hunter Joe at 21%.
39: You know why, Taylor? Because I think you expect more of her. And that's why. That's what gives her the edge in this case. We'll be right back. We got more.

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7: Through the night, lows fall back into the 40s. On Friday, some clouds, a bit of sunshine, temperatures cool in the 60s. Showers develop late in the day with a chance for some rain as we head towards Friday night and into early Saturday. Lows overnight fall back into the 40s. On Saturday, showers and cool, highs in the 50s to near 60 degrees. We see a brighter sky for Sunday. From the Stormwatch 9 Weather Center, I'm meteorologist Jacqueline Thomas.
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13: Welcome back, everyone. There's still a lot of speculation about this deal that is coming together with Iran, supposedly. And I think the reason that I've taken a little pause here on giving you updates every minute of the show is because until it's done, until we have something, we don't have anything. You know, until we get something concrete, the talks, the negotiations, the speculation, it's all meaningless until something changes or until there's a big shift. And whether that means, combat resumes or whether that means Iran is really that close to the brink of collapse that they have to make a deal.

0: his statements regarding God being non-binary and regarding there being six genders. Let's have cut seven, please.
1: In 2021, in a speech during debate over transgender issues, you said God is non-binary. What did you mean by that?
2: Well, you know, I think I was being intentionally provocative with that statement. But what it means is that God can't be defined by human categories. The Apostle Paul, in his letter to the Galatians, says that in Christ there is neither male nor female. I'm always going to stand up for Texans who are being picked on by the most powerful, most corrupt politicians in the country. And I'm going to continue doing that in this race and hopefully in the U.S. Senate.
0: So your response to people who you feel are being picked on, which I guess is the non-binary community, is to say things that are intentionally provocative that you are later going to regret and walk back. That's a winner right there. I see what the Democrats are loving about this guy. He'll say whatever he has to say to get support from, I have to say, it's got to be a pretty small group there in Texas. Non-binary people who want to hear about how God is also non-binary based off James Tallarico's reading of the Bible. I don't know how much of an audience there is for that, but for you to now try to get as far away from it as possible because it's not politically convenient, I don't think speaks too highly of your character. I would also like to play cut nine, please.
3: Well, before we go on, I just want to point out, if I don't want to turn this into Sunday school, but if he's such a biblical scholar, can we just ask him, like, why Jesus called God his father and not his non-binary birthing spirit?
0: Yeah. It's a good question.
3: Our Father who art in heaven.
0: But, like, Taylor, do you agree with me that when you hear him talk, I'm not denying that he can talk a good line of BS. And you could argue, like, well, that's all the Democrats do, but there are certain Democrats who can't do it well at all. Like, Hakeem Jeffries cannot speak a good line of BS. He has to have, like, one sentence that he goes out with, maximum warfare, and he just shouts that over and over again. Then there are other Democrats, and like, Jasmine Crockett's another example. She can't speak a good line of BS. Joe Biden couldn't speak a good line of BS. They can't really put it all together. But you hear, like, Pete Buttigieg and James Tallarico, and there's this Harvard element to it where they are smarty pantses. Like, they do have that going for them where they're very eloquent and they can. It's just what Trump said about Pete Buttigieg. The only thing he can do is speak a good line of BS. And that's James Tallarico. But my point when I listen to all this and he's like, well, you know, the biblical reading of the blah, blah, blah. He sounds like Gabe from The Office. He sounds so much like Gabe from The Office. I'm shocked more people haven't pointed this out. And he goes on and on and on and he talks about the different ways of this and that and this and that. And it's like when people try to argue.
4: Shut up about the sun!
0: And I hope this is going to make sense, because I don't speak a good line of BS, but this is how I read it. It's like when people try to argue about why drag queens being at story hours at libraries aren't a problem, and they'll get into, well, technically drag and the history of drag, and Mrs. Doubtfire was technically a man dressing as a woman, and you didn't freak out about that. It was just an expression of an art form that dates back to blah, blah, blah, blah, blah, blah. And you're like, okay, okay, okay. And they're hitting you with all this stuff and, like, why it's okay. And they're bending themselves into pretzels to explain the history and the hypocrisy that you have a problem with this and you don't have a problem with that. And then you just go, wait, okay. Let me try to form my argument. Like, let me try to figure out. I don't think a middle-aged man in stockings and a bustier should be reading When You Give a Mouse a Cookie to 5-year-olds.
3: Right. Just because there's historical context to something doesn't mean it wasn't wrong and weird then either.
0: Yeah, but it's just, to me, and maybe I say this as someone who wasn't great at school, really, but I look at stuff and I go, all right, you can write your think piece and you can outsmart me with all your little zings and zags and ooh, blah, blah, blah. But what you're arguing for doesn't sit right with me.
5: She likes songs change. Of hate written by the White Knights of the Ku Klux Klan.
0: Like, you want to contend that the background of drag or the discourse around costumes or transgender and non-binary or God or all this stuff. What? Okay. But it doesn't change the fact that most parents who aren't worshiping at the altar of political correctness

0: think it's unnecessary and would prefer if they weren't paying for it. That doesn't change that. And it's that right there where it's rejecting these arguments, not because you can't acknowledge that these people are maybe smart, or I guess slimy might be even a better word. They're crafty, you know? They're crafty. But it doesn't change how I feel about it. You can argue me all, you can give me all the different think pieces and all the different Vox pieces about why I'm a bigot and why this should be allowed and whatever. I see a grown man with a beard dressed up as a woman talking to little kids. I think that's weird. I think that's weird. And that's my first gut instinct. And you can't really argue your way out of, you can't really debate people on the feeling they have when they see something. And this is the same thing. It's like, I think it's strange that you're saying there are six genders. Now, you want to get into the, well, technically speaking, well, actually, well, technically, when I said God is non-binary, there is a passage that technically speaking, actually supports my thesis. All right. Cool. I still think that's strange that you said that. I still think that's strange. I think a lot of people do. And a lot of people, they don't care if you can, in a debate, like, if you can make your argument work. Like, if you were writing a paper, the teacher would be like, well, technically, I got to give this kid a passing grade because that's a pretty good argument. That's not how the real world works. The real world is just looking at something and going, why are you saying that? Why can't you talk about taxes? Or why can't you talk about things that are wrong in the state? Why are you going around talking about how many genders you think there are? Why do you think that's a priority? Why do you think that's something that's worth everybody's time? That's where people are really waking up. Now, I compared this a little bit to Spencer Pratt because he calls himself the look-around candidate, and I thought that was a really great way to put it. And we should be running look-around candidates in all of these races where you can just point to things, especially in these blue cities, and say, do you like this? If you don't like it, here's another option. Does this get you pissed off? Cool, it gets me pissed off. Let's try something else. Take a listen to Spencer Pratt. This is Cut 4.
1: It's scary to me because I don't think there is an experience, there's the experience to actually deliver on results.
2: So that woman has had, I think, almost 5 years. She's been the chair of the homeless housing department for the last 3 years. The drug addicts that are attacking moms that are naked in front of kids, that is on her and Mayor Bass. This is a woman who fought in her own district for moms that didn't want drug addicts selling drugs, being naked in front of kids, in front of the school. She's fighting them on camera, saying there's no difference between 1 foot and 500 feet to have naked drug addict encampments in front of kids. So when these people talk, you're literally listening to a lunatic.
3: And she's defund the police, too.
2: She's not even going to be a conversation. We should just focus on Bass. She, after the debate, the betting apps, she went from 65% to, I think she's at 5%. She's so irrelevant that we should just focus on Bass.
0: I'm going to ask. Yeah, and I'm glad that Kilmeade brought up the defund the police, because this is another thing. All of these advocates, all of these politicians, all these Democrats, they talk about these things that in the moment they think are going to work for them. And the closer they get to an election, they try to back away from it. And I'll be very curious, because the new defund the police is defund ICE, Taylor, or abolish ICE, or, you know, all the different words they use. Crush ICE, kill ICE, whatever they want to say. And now we're getting closer to the midterms. They're all going to start telling you that, oh, well, of course I want border security. Of course I want common sense immigration laws. Well, how do you reconcile that with the fact that your supporters and your politicians, I'm talking real politicians, I'm talking Dan Goldman, Jerry Nadler, Andy Blue Suit, and the Smithsonian Kim. I'm talking real politicians who are at the Newark facility, at Delaney Detention Center, and wreaking havoc with these protesters and egging these protesters on and getting pepper sprayed in the face. What an embarrassment for Andy Kim. They're there fighting the good fight with these freaks who want child rapists and drug dealers back on the street. So how are you going to circle that square or square that circle? I never know which way the expression goes. When we get to the midterm elections and you start telling everyone, well, of course I want the worst of the worst. It doesn't seem like you do. Because when there are people who are putting away the worst of the worst, you're egging on the psychos who are telling them to kill themselves. You're egging on the lunatics who are outside these detention centers wreaking havoc. And so how does that square with what you're trying to say about, well, of course I want common sense, and of course everybody wants borders, and of course we don't want to defund ICE. We just want regular... No. What they're doing now is what they want. What they tell you in 4, 5, 6 weeks is what they need to tell you to get votes. But this is how they're acting. They are supporting the nuts who hate ICE, who are ramming their cars at ICE, who, in fact, they just seem to hate everybody. They hate the garbage truck driver who's just trying to go to his job. That's the people that they are bowing down to. That's the people that they are groveling to, that they are trying to get support from, that they are telling, oh, you're beautiful, you're wonderful, you're standing up, you're activists, you're really great people. That's what they support. So as we get closer and they start to try to walk that middle line of, but of course we want the worst of the worst. No, you don't. Because this is the worst of the worst, and you seem to want the worst of the worst. You want to have margaritas with them.
3: Did you see the video of Spencer Pratt? He was taking it himself. He's walking through one of the worst parts of Los Angeles and just talking with supporters and detractors. And he comes across a few people, and they say, you have no experience. You have no experience. He's like, you want drug users just dropping dead on the streets? You want naked people in front of your child's schools? Yeah, but you have no experience. Like, is that really what your argument is, that he has no experience? Ask me about how much you love Zohran Mamdani and how much experience he's had. How much experience did Karen Bass have as a politician before she became one? Obviously, you're not going to have any experience when you're running first time for an office. That's where you start. But to be so self-defeatist to say that I'd rather have drug-addicted zombies walking through my streets, exposing themselves to my children, spreading foul disease outside of the places I shop, I work, I visit, I you know... that you'd rather have that than somebody who's worth, who wants to give it a try and enforce the laws that are already on the books and actually clean up what Trump is doing with D.C. He wants to bring that to Los Angeles. You're going to give that up because somebody has, quote, no experience?
0: It's also no experience, but at least can acknowledge the problems versus experience and created the problems and continues to exacerbate the problems. Which one would you prefer? Do you want the experience? Her experience is in making the homeless crisis in Los Angeles worse. Her experience, the experience that you guys keep touting, is her destroying the city of Los Angeles. The experience that you keep touting is her going to Ghana while LA was burning. So I would take no experience over bad experience. And I think most people would. If you had two candidates for a job and one person was like, hey, I embezzled all this money from the company and I burned down the building where the office was and all my coworkers hate me and no one's using our products anymore and we're in the red and we're going bankrupt, versus someone who's like, hey, I'm new at this, but I think I have a good handle on what we could fix here, how we can make things better. Which one are you choosing? Are you going, hey, this guy seems nice and, you know, he didn't burn his building down and his company's not going, he didn't cause a company to go bankrupt, but I got to go with the experience on this one. She is experienced screwing everybody over. She's experienced destroying something. So let's take her on. Of course not. Of course you'd go with the other guy. It's not even, and you know why Jimmy Kimmel doesn't think people should vote for Spencer Pratt? Because he doesn't believe in climate change. And Jimmy Kimmel thinks that because his house burned down and he doesn't believe in climate change, that everything he's saying is for naught. Like, everything he's saying is it's a moot point. Well, if he was a big climate change believer, then he would have a case to be made as to why his house shouldn't have burned down, why there should have been water in the hydrants. But because he doesn't believe in climate change, and because Jimmy Kimmel's wife, Jimmy Kimmel's boss, the number one boss there, his wife, doesn't like Spencer Pratt, Jimmy Kimmel, Mr. Miserable, Mr. Ha Ha Comedian, is going on his late night show to stump for Karen Bass. This is late night comedy. This guy has so much money. He has a job that a lot of people would want. And beneath everything, Taylor, beneath the monologues, beneath the jokes, and I'm using air quotes, there's a real sense of, like, misery behind Jimmy Kimmel. He always looks like he's on the verge of tears. He always looks... I've never seen someone who purports to be a funny man who just delivers misery night after night after night. Spencer Pratt, on the other hand, seems to be making a lot of people laugh. He seems to be connecting with a lot of people. He seems to be giving a lot of people hope. When was the last time Jimmy Kimmel gave anybody hope? That's a good question. But I know, hope's not good. When Trump delivers hope, when Spencer Pratt delivers hope, we don't like it. But that's what he's delivering to these people in L.A., the people who live there. They feel like there might be another option. He might want to fix L.A. And that's why you don't like him. It's because you would rather, you and Samuel Jackson and all these other people supporting Karen Bass, would rather the status quo and the establishment to stay in power than to give someone new a try who's not going to go along with these far-left destructive policies. So you make your monologue about how much you like Karen Bass and how much you hate Spencer Pratt. Pathetic. We'll be right back.
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1: 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Click on that VIP banner. It's going to be so much fun. I'm so excited. And I just wanted to mention one more thing, because I did watch that Jimmy Kimmel monologue about Spencer Pratt. I didn't play it for you guys. I don't want to torture you. But he also made a reference to Spencer Pratt being a reality TV star. He thinks that's disqualifying, just like he thinks that Mark Wayne Mullen being a plumber is disqualifying for him to be DHS secretary, just like Morning Joe made fun of Devin Nunes for being a dairy farmer, just like they made fun of Trump for being a real estate mogul. It seems like the only job that you're allowed to have that's going to get you praise from the Democrats is if you're a commie Castro sympathizer or a spoiled nepo baby who have been sucking at the government teat your entire life. Otherwise, no bueno.
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4: 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It would be great if you called ahead first for our food at 617-319-2877, because we do get a little bit busy. 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
5: With lawmakers facing a deadline yesterday afternoon to reach agreement on outstanding bills, two high-profile proposals dealing with taxes were heading in different directions. Negotiators from the House and Senate reached a deal Wednesday on legislation that would require every city and town to vote on whether to cap local property taxes spent on schools and limit district administrative costs. But they failed to agree on proposals to cut the rate of the state's business enterprise tax or lift its filing threshold. Under the compromise proposal, cities and towns will consider tax caps in 2026 and 2028. Efforts to drop the business enterprise tax this year from 0.55% to 0.5% beginning in 2028 fell short due to concern from senators that the move was irresponsible. For WNTK and WUVR News, I'm Rob Roberts.
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7: Could they extend the ceasefire again? I'm John Saucier, Fox News. The United States and Iran have reached an agreement to extend the ceasefire, but it does need President Trump's signature. We go to the White House to get more from Fox's Peter Ducey.
8: Secretary Bessent told us the big three things that have to be in this deal that has been agreed to by U.S. and Iranian negotiators for it to get President Trump's final sign-off.
9: Nothing is going to be on the table until we see the Strait of Hormuz open and the Iranians agree that they have to turn over the the highly enriched uranium and that they can't have a nuclear program.
8: If that happens, though, a 60-day extension in the ceasefire will begin, even though ceasefire might not be the best word right now for this situation where Iran has launched at least one missile at Kuwait and the U.S. is striking Iranian missile sites they say pose a threat.
7: A U.S. official tells Axios that President Trump needs a couple of days to think about it. This deal requires both sides to negotiate how to dispose of Iran's nuclear material. The Treasury Secretary Scott Bessent addressing the Iran war, gas prices, and inflation during today's White House press briefing. Here's Fox's Kristen Goodwin with more.
2: Secretary Bessent telling reporters President Trump is not going to take a bad deal when it comes to Iran, saying the president has several red lines.
9: Iran has to turn over their highly enriched uranium. They cannot pursue a nuclear weapon. And the Strait of Hormuz, back to your question on energy, has to free transit. Navigation of the seas has to be free and open as it was before.
2: The secretary also revealing he had breakfast with Federal Reserve Chair Kevin Warsh.
9: And I believe that he will do the right thing to balance inflation and growth.
2: Calling inflation and oil prices short-term challenges.
7: Now, Iran has not confirmed its acceptance of this memorandum of understanding. President Trump said yesterday he's in no rush to close the deal. America's listening to Fox News.
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2: Through the night, lows fall back into the 40s. On Friday, some clouds, a bit of sunshine. Temperatures cool in the 60s. Showers develop late in the day with a chance for some rain as we head towards Friday night and into early Saturday. Lows overnight fall back into the 40s. On Saturday, showers and cool, highs in the 50s to near 60 degrees. We see a brighter sky for Sunday. From the Stormwatch 9 Weather Center, I'm meteorologist Jacqueline Thomas.
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4: Through the night, lows fall back into the 40s. On Friday, some clouds, a bit of sunshine, temperatures cool in the 60s. Showers develop late in the day with a chance for some rain as we head towards Friday night and into early Saturday. Lows overnight fall back into the 40s. On Saturday, showers and cool, highs in the 50s to near 60 degrees. We see a brighter sky for Sunday. From the Stormwatch 9 Weather Center, I'm meteorologist Jacqueline Thomas.
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7: Well, people are anxious to get in on this, and I'm going to take you right from beginning first into the second. It is right from top to bottom. So let's go to Jerry, Jersey Shore, Pennsylvania, on the Mark Levin app. How are you?
8: Oh, not too bad.
7: Go right ahead.
8: Yeah, I wanted to step in here because there's two important points that are being missed. First is Islam. Islam, the religion, does not allow for making deals. That is considered a sin. It's a violation of Islamic law. And it's extremely important because it does allow one thing, and we've heard this recently, a 10 to 15 year break in hostilities, which obviously that means they can restock, rearm, move forward, and then at the end of the 10 or 15 year period,